Oh, there was another mini set of songs by Archie Bell and the Drells. And you may know the Tighten Up classic that they had in 1967. We also heard I Can't Stop Dancing, and there's going to be a showdown. And

0: Finally, I Love My Baby. That's one they recorded for Philadelphia International and was written by the great Kenny Gamble and Tom Bell. We're celebrating, we're celebrating the heart and soul of WICN tonight in our fall fun drive, and we'd love to have you participate here as we take requests and take pledges. And it's been a tough year for us with federal cuts, and lately the transmitter for the station has to be repaired, and we're working on all that, but we need your help. And as we are so fond of saying here, we can't do it without you. We do it for you, and it's because of you.
1: Absolutely. Absolutely.
0: More or less, yeah.
1: I know Tom is sitting here going, how come nobody's calling and pledging?
0: And we've got a great, match now going, and you can double your money and double your pledges too.
1: Absolutely. All you have to do is pick up the phone and dial 508-752-0700 or go online and hit the Donate Now button at WICN.org.
0: It's
1: very easy to do.
0: So easy. And
1: think about becoming a sustainer. I mean, if that's something, you know, for me, I used to always just make a big contribution during each of the fund drives. And then I realized, I looked at my my credit card statement, and there was all my Dunkin' Donuts.
0: And there's the little WICN sustainer charge.
1: And so there's a part of me that said, hey, I could become a WICN sustainer.
0: Yeah.
1: Given how much I'm giving to Dunkin' Donuts for my iced tea and donut.
0: Yeah, they didn't lose their trends.
1: No. So in any event, so I started becoming a donor. And you know what? I still do the contribution during the fund drive because
0: I know you do, yeah.
1: I care so much about this show particularly, but WICN in general. I mean, I've never been associated with an organization where you guys care so much about your listening audience.
0: And Sheila, I tell you, I've been here a while now, about 20 years. And the last few years, I've seen an increased presence in the community with the concerts and the instrument, for students,
1: right.
0: and so many great programs that come out of WICN.
1: And the interesting thing, I know how you got here. You got here because of Brian Barlow. You know, we have the Brian Barlow concert coming up at Mechanics Hall in partnership with Mechanics Hall.
0: Right.
1: Coming up in October. We try to do two a year. We specifically, and I say we because this was really an effort from the board of directors to make sure Brian, we talked to him and his lovely wife, Jan, before he passed away and said, look, how do you want to be remembered here at WICN? Because this is what we want to do, but we want to make sure. And so what we do is we do the Brian Barlow concert series, also emerging artists. Brian cared so much about bringing new artists together.
0: Yeah.
1: So emerging artists was also, it's done in honor of him. And also our Host of the Year Award is the Brian Barlow Award of Excellence because he cared so much about all of you folks that are doing it, whether it's jazz or folk or rock or soul or blues or whatever.
0: It was just about the music. I spent a lot of hours in the diners around Worcester with Brian talking about rock and soul and jazz. And, you know, he just had an unlimited appetite for any kind of music and a passion for it, which you see so much in the hosts of the programs here.
1: Right.
0: And, you know, if you're not quite familiar with any of these, just go to WICN.org, check them out, and while you're there,
1: Right.
0: Do give us, you can make a donation easily, or you can more easily give us a call at 508-752-0700.
1: Tom just loves to hear that phone ring.
0: As Uncle Mark would say, I can't get it out of my head. I just, when I hear that phone ring, I just keep saying that number over and over again.
1: So give us a call, 508-752-0700.
0: And make a request, and we'll play not only one song from those that artist. We'll play a few as a kind of mini set, and take advantage of the very generous match we've got going on right now. All right, Sheila's running out of the studio.

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Oh, from Stevie Wonder, of course, and from songs in the key of life, Love's in Need of Love Today. A wonderful song from that. They're all wonderful from that album. We're going to send that out to our friend Melanie down D.C., and thank you for listening, even though you moved. And we appreciate your generosity tonight, as we do. We've had the phone ringing, and we're reaching our goal. We're still quite a ways from it, so we would love to hear from you at 508-752-0700 or online at WICN.org. And if you make a pledge, please make a request. We've got a number of requests to get to in this hour of the Soul Serenade. And one of our friends wanted to hear the great Isley Brothers. And let's listen to actually a couple of tracks that was on their classic album called Brother, Brother, Brother.

Oh, I tell you, the Isley Brothers can take any song ever written and turn it into a funk classic. And that was their version of Put a Little Love in Your Heart. And we heard Brother Brother before that, all from a wonderful recording they made in 1968, I believe, called Brother Brother Brother. And they had their own recording, they had their own record label, T-Neck Records. The Isley Brothers here on the Soul Serenade. We want to thank you so much, all our wonderful listeners. We're in the middle of our wonderful, I'm using that word way too long, way too late, way too often. And this is the heart, we're going to call it, the heart of soul here at WICN tonight. And we want to say hi before we play this next song to our good friends, Ted and Maria. And if I can find my notes, I will use them, but and also their child Pam, who called in. They're really a soul family in terms of that, and what they listen to and love. And we love that they listen to the Soul Serenade here on WICN, and just happens to be Ted's birthday. So happy birthday, and it just happens to be Ted and Maria's wedding anniversary. 40th. So, wow. A lot to celebrate, and we're going to celebrate with them with, I know it's one of their favorite songs. This is Mary Wells and my guy here on the Soul Serenade.

0: Hey, this is Tom Banyai. Tomorrow night at this time, I'll be here with you hosting Bluegrass Junction. But right now, let's get back to more of what Tom Shaker's got in store for you on tonight's edition of Soul Serenade. This is 90.5.
1: Is she really going out with him?
2: Well, there she is. Let's ask her.
1: Betty, is that Jimmy's ring you're wearing?
2: Mm-hmm.
1: Gee, it must be great riding with him. Is he picking you up after school today?
2: Mm-mm.
1: By the way, where'd you meet him?

0: Oh, I'm going to send out that Shangri-La's record to the lovely Sheila and Uncle Mark, because I know that they love disaster songs and teenage accident songs.
1: I was just going to say, we've played that so several times on Positive Noise.
0: I know. Well, it's a great song, you know.
1: Part of it is, look out, look out, look out.
0: I love that stuff, too. And Sheila, we're getting there. We're getting there.
1: Yeah.
0: We still need some help. And we're here till 10 o'clock tonight, so lots of time to chime in. And as we mentioned before, if you're a sustainer and would love to bring that up a little bit on a monthly basis, we'd love to hear from you and make a request, make a pledge. We've got some requests coming up in a bit, and we want to thank everybody who's contacted us either at
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0: Like our friend Bob, we're going to send out...
1: Oops, phone's ringing.
0: Okay, let's... for Bob, we're going to play a song. I just can't listen to it enough. It's just such a classic song. The last song Otis Redding recorded, unfortunately. Here's Sitting on the Dock of the Bay, right here on the Soul Serenade.

a great cover of a Sam Cooke classic by the Big O, Otis Redding. 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

0: Lovely Sheila, that's going to do our disco portion of the show today. Donna Summer by request, and that was Anita Ward with Ring My Bell. Now, were you on the dance floor for those songs?
1: I can't even remember. It's so long ago. Come on.
0: And it's so late right now. Well.
1: No, it was a long time ago. But it was really funny because I know when you were doing My Guide, that was one of my favorite songs. I really liked that one.
0: And we want to also thank our good friends Sharon and Kurt for their generous pledge. And
1: We need to hear from more of you.
0: We do. We've gotten a little quiet,
1: and we're getting a lot of wonderful contributions. So please don't think we aren't grateful. But think about becoming a sustainer, because that's not too hard to do. So really, $10 a month, you're not going to probably notice it, but it's going to make a big difference to WICN. That's at least 1 hour of broadcast time. I think we figured it out. It was like $80 an hour or something like that. So $10 a month, $120 over the course of a year. And that's something we can count on. We know that's there. So any increase, if you're already a sustainer, if you want to go from 7 to 10, or if you want to go from 10 to 15, that would be great.
0: And it's so easy.
1: It is
0: to
1: easy.
0: Do. and it's, you know, so helpful to know what's coming in month to month.
1: Exactly.
0: As we, as we deal with some technical issues.
1: Right. And Melanie, our executive director, really keeps track of all of that and understands truly what a loyal fan base WICN has. There's no doubt about it.
0: Yeah.
1: People, I mean, you had a call from D.C. tonight. Mm-hmm. And it's like, it's not just local people. It's people all over that call in and make a pledge. So please, if you're out there listening, pick up the phone and call us now, 508-752-0700.

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1: However you want to do it, what's ever easiest for you, we're happy to accomplish that, whether you need to charge it against a credit card or bill me, or whether you need to just have it taken out of your bank account.
0: Yeah, and if you've been thinking about it but just haven't done it, now is a great time. Now is a great
1: time. 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
0: Incredibly great, yeah.
1: So really, we want to hear from you. 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
0: All right. Now back to the soul music here on the Soul Serenade.

0: This is a sort of not strictly folk music. It's more of a folk and bee.
1: Folk and bee jam.
2: Right, yeah. Okay. Right.
0: It's called Business Time.
2: Flight to the Conchords.
0: 1, 2, 3, 4. Tonight we're gonna make love. You know how I know? Because it's Wednesday. And Wednesday night is the night that we usually make love. It's because it's when everything is just right. There's nothing good on TV. You haven't had your social netball team practice, so you're not too tired. Oh yeah. Sounds like it's all on. You say something to me like, I might go to bed, I've got work in the morning. But I know what you mean. You mean, oh yeah. It's business time. It's business time.

0: That's right. We go brush our teeth. That's all part of it. That's foreplay. You go sort out the recycling. That's not part of it, but it's still very important. Next thing you know, we're in the bedroom. You're wearing that ugly, baggy t-shirt from that team-building exercise you did for your old work. And it's never looked better on you. Oh, wah, wah, wah, wah, wah. I take off my trousers and trip over them, but I turn it into a little dance that makes you think, yum, he's very sexy. Now I'm down to just my socks. And you know, when I'm down to just my socks, what time it is. It's time for business. It's business time. You know when I'm wearing my socks, it's business time, they're business socks.
1: It's business time.
0: Ooh, yeah. Making love for, making love for two, making love for 2 minutes. That's right, almost finished. When it's with me, you only need 2 minutes, because I'm so intense. You say something like, is that it? But I know what you mean. You mean, oh yeah, that's it. 2 minutes in heaven is better than 1 minute in heaven. You tell me you want some more. Well, I'm not surprised. Oh, but I'm quite sleepy. Business hours are over.
1: It's business time.
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0: That's our friend Mayor Hawthorne with A Long Time here on the Soul Serenade. We had a little Van Morrison and a little comedy from Flight of the Conchords with Business Time. And we started off way back when with some Sharon Jones and the Dap Kings. And we've got so many people to thank for being so generous tonight here on our soul of WICN,
1: the
0: right?
1: Heart of soul, the soul of soul.
0: That's right, and including you, lovely Sheila, I want to make sure everybody knows to stick around because you're going to have it's always, like I say, I'm driving back home and I listen to stuff I either never remembered listening to before or never heard it. So
1: yeah, Mark just loves to do different themes. And so this week we're doing the Cocteau Twins.
0: Which I remember that name for some reason, but that's about it.
1: Well, some of their stuff is really, really great. And it's also interspersed with other stuff. And then, of course, Mark talks a lot about the stuff that's on there.
0: So. Well, he loves it. I mean, you know.
1: And it was a recorded show we did, and I think I had to leave for a meeting, so I'm only there partially from that perspective. So
0: the less you tell us, the less we know. But
1: we're here to talk about the Soul Serenade, and we're here to talk about how important that is to you out there, you wonderful listeners. I know you listen to Tom every week. I know that people are calling in all the time with requests. And you love some of the stories that Tom shares about the artists, where they came from, what they did. So let him know that you care about that. Like so many of our hosts that really just curate the shows. They don't just come and play music. They really talk about it.
0: Well, Sheila, I tell you, it's the highlight of my week.
1: That's great.
0: Most weeks that coming in here for 3 hours playing music, talking about music, and it's just a blast every week. You know, it's been over 20 years now that I've been doing the Soul Serenade, and my Monday nights have certainly changed. And I hear that from some of the folks that listen, which is very nice to hear. And you know, we could say that about you guys and Positive Noise and so many shows that it's hard to find that kind of programming and that kind of music on the radio these days.
1: Right. You know, and that's just it. I mean, you know, we're public radio. I mean, we've been around for, you know, getting close to 60 years now, and WICN, you know, cares so much about the music and the full range of music. Yes, we're Jazz Plus, but that plus is as important as the jazz. And so really, whether it's the Latin show or whether it's one of the business shows like Inquiry, where Mark loves to interview people
0: right.
1: in arts and sciences.
0: Yeah.
1: And so by all means, please call and contribute. Keep us going. Keep us strengthening. We still have lots of stuff that we've got to do here at the station. The equipment is always challenging.
0: Yes, and we still just personally have a goal that we need to meet, and
1: yes.
0: we need your help as we enter the last half hour of
1: right.
0: the Soul Serenade tonight to give us a call at
1: 508-752-0700 or online at wicn.org.
0: And as we've said before, and it's so true, I think, that it's not what you give, it's that you call. And, you know, new members, we just light up with,
1: right.
0: If you're thinking about that, this is a great time to do that.
1: Right.
0: Or up your sustainer monthly amount a little bit, we would love that.
1: Or if you're a sustainer and want to make a one-time donation,
0: yeah.
1: Keep your sustainer going, that's great too. There's lots of ways we can accommodate that. But you have to call us at 508-752-0700 or go online. 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
0: Do it now.
1: Yes.
0: Let's get back to the music.

0: Oh, the Intruders on the Soul Serenade with Cowboys to Girls. And lovely Sheila, we're kind of at the
1: Yep, we're definitely wrapping up. And
0: we had some, I had some names I wanted to mention and thank you. Larry, thank you. Nancy, thank you. Bob, thank you. Susan and Joe. Thank you all for your generosity tonight and for supporting Soul Music on Monday nights here at 90.5 WICN.
1: And we would love to be able to say thank you to one more person. Just one more person.
0: We'll take two, but
1: we'll take
0: just
1: two, but just really in the few minutes that we have left, the 8 minutes we have left, we could take one more call and Tom could thank you before he signs off. So give us a call at 508-752-0700.
0: Or we'll take a...
1: you can go online.
0: Yeah, WICN.org.
1: Right. 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
0: Thank you, thank you, thank you.

0: have a great week. And remember, don't change that dial. We've got Positive Noise coming up next. 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

0: Wow.
1: That's like kind of, I wasn't that familiar with. Good evening, one and all. This is Uncle Mark here on Positive Noise on WYCN 90.5. Tonight, we have a special salute to a band that I knew way back in the day. I used to play their music all the time. And who's now getting a bit of resurgence and reinterest into it. And they're a really interesting band. It's the Cocteau Twins. And we're going to be playing off and on cuts from the Cocteau Twins throughout the evening from all the various different albums. But we start out with a cut from the Gorillaz from their new album called The Mountain, which is just filled with Middle Eastern, Northern African, and Indian influences. We heard the cut Damascus. By the way, if you get the CD version, there's a whole wild booklet that goes with it that's really interesting to look at. And then we heard the Cocteau Twins with Blind, Dumb, and Deaf from their from Garlands. Now, the Cocteau Twins were a Scottish rock band. That's why they were so great. From 1979 to 1997, they were formed in Grangemouth on the Firth of Forth. I love saying that. By Robin Guthrie, guitars and drum machine, and Will Heggie on bass. And then they added Elizabeth Fraser on vocals in 1981. In 1983, Heggie was replaced by multi-instrumentalist Simon Raymond. Guthrie and Heggie both were from Grangemouth, Scotland. They met Fraser in 1981 at a local disco, the Hotel International. I bet there's a lot of stories there, where Guthrie was DJing. Oh, what a classic tale. And she became the group's vocalist. We'll be saying a lot more about the Cocteau Twins. We have some interesting recordings from them coming up, too, including one in Chinese. That's all I can tell you right now. But be that as it may, let's hear another Cocteau Twins. The very first album I was introduced to the Cocteau Twins was one of the more famous albums here in the United States, Heaven or Las Vegas, but it wasn't the title cut, which I happen to really love. It was the song Frou Frou Foxes in Midsummer Fires, and that's what we're going to hear right now.

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I think that's one of my favorite albums of the last couple of months. It's a really good one. Good evening, one and all. This is Uncle Mark. The lovely Sheila will be in a little bit. This is Positive Noise here in WICN. And we're doing a special salute to the Cocteau Twins. And we start off the last set with one of the first cuts I think I ever heard by the Cocteau Twins, called Fru Fru Foxes in Midsummer Flames. And from the Heaven... in Las Vegas album. Then we heard the new Phoebe Bridgers album, and we heard the title cut Lost Weekend, and that's another really good album. I've really grown to really, really, really like, deeply enjoy, passionate about all of Phoebe Bridgers' works. So we heard Lost Weekend from the Lost Weekend album. We heard the B-52s with Mesopotamia. Now, there's an interesting story. That was originally sort of an EP that was barely issued back in the day. It was recorded and written during a time when the band was having a really hard time with where they lived, what was happening in their lives, and so on and so forth. And so they sort of recorded this five-song CD called Mesopotamia. And actually, it was released as a part of another B-52's record called Party Mix, which was all party mixes of their other previous works like Party Out of Bounds and Private Idaho. And they just sort of stuck this in as Mesopotamia at the end. And they sort of advertised it as two albums on one compact disc. Now, what's happening with that is that's going to be reissued. I think it's either this month or next month. And they're going to give it a whole professional mix and the whole nine yards. So watch for that to come out, Mesopotamia by the B-52s, and then Tricky, Because I Don't Know, and from the album, Different When It's Silent. Well, let's continue on with our salute to the Cocteau Twins. They've recorded some very interesting things with other artists, and one of them is with the acoustic artist Harold Budd. They released an album, and it wasn't titled The Cocteau Twins. It was Harold Budd and Simon Raymond, Robin Guthrie, and Elizabeth Fraser. The album's called The Moon and the Melodies, and we're going to hear a cut right now from that. And I love the name of this. See, Swallow Me.

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0: An amazing cut from Portishead from their album Dummy. This is Uncle Mark and special guest star.
1: The lovely Sheila has just
0: entered
1: in,
0: the building.
1: Has just entered the building.
0: This is, we've been doing a show about Cocteau Twins all night. And I want to run down what we heard first. We heard Tricky. Oh, we heard Harold Budd, Simon Raymond, Robin Guthrie, and Elizabeth Fraser, essentially Harold Budd and the Cocteau Twins. Harold Budd is a composer and a poet and a really interesting person. And they released this album called The Moon and the Melodies. And we heard the cut See, Swallow Me. That's C, comma, Swallow Me. And then we heard Interpol from their new album. The album's called This Mirror Weighs a Ton. And we heard the cut See Out Loud. It's the best, I think it's the best Interpol album since their first album. It's really good. Just came out. Pick it up. We heard Squeeze, a classic oldie, Black Coffee in Bed. Now, the reason I put that on is an old friend of mine who lives in Manhattan just went to see Squeeze 2 nights ago. And they posted, she posted all this stuff, you know, taken from the audience of them playing. And as she put it, I think, they always deliver. And it did. It sounded great. So we heard one of their classics, Black Coffee in Bed. And then, again, ended with Portishead and Rhodes from the album Dummy. This is Positive Noise on WICN. And we were talking about the Cocteau Twins. Their early recordings were classified in the gothic rock and post-punk genres, which, of course, means nothing. The influences at the time they cited included The Birthday Party, The Sex Pistols, I'm not sure I see that. Kate Bush, I do see. Susie and the Banshees, I do see. Fraser had Susie tattoos on her arms for several years. And the band was named after the early Simple Minds song, The Cocteau Twins, later rewritten as No Cure, with a reference to a Jean Cocteau novel. And if you don't know Jean Cocteau, please look him up. He was an incredible poet and really interesting surrealist film director. I can't recommend him enough. Check out his retelling of the Greek myth of Orpheus called Orphée. Absolutely amazing. And also his version of Beauty and the Beast, which is better than any other version. Yeah.
1: Wow.
0: As the band's sound developed, their subsequent music was classified as you're going to love this, Sheila, dream pop and dark wave, whatever that is. Fraser's vocals included invented or unknown words, sometimes ones she found in foreign language books, adding to the band's, this is a quote, dreamy ambience. I don't think you'll ever hear that phrase come out of my mouth unless I'm reading it. So without further ado, let's listen to some more of the Cocteau Twins. We're going to hear something from their album, Four Calendar Cafe. And here's, I think this is one of their bigger hits, Evangeline.

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0: Now, you don't hear a lot of Chinese music played. Here's the thing. And it's like sort of a complicated story. I didn't even know how I got this CD. I got it years ago.
1: That's the Fei Wang.
0: Right. And it's all in Chinese, except for a sticker on the thing. It's not really a sticker either. And it says Cocteau Twins dot Fei Wang. Now, Fei Wang is a really famous singer in China. And she's also a movie actress. She most notably appeared in the film Chungking Express. And she's expressed that the Cocteau Twins are among her most favorite bands. And there are sort of a history of somewhat collaborations between the Cocteau Twins and Fei Wang.
1: Well, the song you just played, Fracture, they wrote.
0: But did they record it with her?
1: Well, it did. I couldn't find that.
0: There
1: that
0: were other
1: they
0: people
1: did.
0: Singing on that besides
1: right,
0: Fei
1: exactly,
0: Wang.
1: Right, exactly. Exactly.
0: And when they, by the way, when they did work with her, they worked for, you know, online. They didn't go to China to record it.
1: She lived in New York at one time.
0: But the controversy is the label, because that's where the problem lies, isn't it?
1: Zhao and Cineploy.
0: Cineploy is the label.
1: Cineploy.
0: And they released this like after she had stopped recording with them.
1: Right, exactly.
0: And she was on. So that's a Cocteau Twins Fei Wang mashup called Fracture from an album. And thank God, by the way, Sheila did all the research on this. And it was one of those things where you put a lot of time into it, and then at the end of it,
1: you still don't know.
0: Which is just amazing. Like, we even had to look up, it was one of those things, I had to look up Chinese characters and then their translations. So I have a magnifying glass and I've got Chinese characters and I'm trying to match them up. So it's Cocteau Twins, Fei Wang, make of it what you will. The song's called Fracture of Fu Zhao. We start out, we heard Evangeline from Four Calendar Cafe. Four Calendar Cafe, in 1993, the band had left the label 4AD for Fontana Records and released their seventh album, Four Calendar Cafe, in 1993. Following its release, they made their debut American television appearance on The Tonight Show with Jay Leno, performing the single Bluebeard. And it became their highest charting album on the Billboard 200 in the United States, reaching number 78. They released their final album, Milk and Kisses, in 1996, supported by two singles. And that had to do, the reason they stopped there is because the relationship between Fraser and Guthrie, their romantic relationship, just disintegrated.
1: Yeah.
0: And that led to a lot of problems between both of them. But so we heard the Cocteau Twins, Evangeline from Four Calendar Cafe. We heard Portishead and Rhodes from the album Dummy. We heard The Cure, A Forest, one of their earliest big hits. And then the Cocteau Twins and Fei Wang and God Knows, called Fracture from Fu Zhao. This is Uncle Mark.
1: And the lovely Sheila here on Positive Noise.
0: Still regretting that I never learned Chinese in school. The thing with Chinese, though, there's the reading of it, which is one thing, the characters.

0: But then there's the speaking of it, which is even more complicated.
1: Well, and not only
0: all these
1: that,
0: dialects.
1: Even when you were talking about looking at her album, the tracks were all in...
0: They were reversed. They were reversed. In the order that you read Chinese.
1: Right.
0: So they went from...
1: We read from left to right.
0: And Chinese characters are...
1: All from...
0: So in order to find out... Oh, never mind. You had to be there. So let's listen to something different. Let's listen to Everything But the Girl. 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Uncle Mark and the Puzzled Sheila Carroll.

0: Here's Kurt of Leicester.
1: I just like to have, the variety. Again, as I said, the jazz isn't always just jazz. It's intermixed things that you might not expect.
0: He's a sustaining contributor to WICN.
1: You're not hearing that same song over and over again. This stuff is just always a little different.
0: And a little better because of listeners and sustainers like Kurt from Leicester.
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0: I love that song. That might be my favorite Belle and Sebastian song. It's Expectations from the album Tiger Milk. We heard Everything But the Girl, sing single from the Walking Wounded album. We heard the Cocteau Twins, Serpent Skirt from Milk and Kisses. And then Belle and Sebastian, Expectations. This is Uncle Mark.
1: And the lovely Sheila here on Positive Noise.
0: And we've been saluting sort of an interesting band that people still really listen to, the Cocteau Twins. The band has been through some tough times. Fraser and Guthrie had a daughter, Lucy Belle, born in 1989, and the couple ended the 13-year relationship, yikes, in 1993. The band's seventh LP, Four Calendar Cafe, their first since Fraser and Guthrie's separation, was released in 1993. And they explained that Four Calendar Cafe, which we listened to a little while ago, was a response to the turmoil that engulfed them in the intervening years when Guthrie entered rehab and quit alcohol and drugs. And there you go. You found out exactly what happened. And Fraser underwent psychotherapy. And in 1997, while recording what would have been their ninth LP, the trio disbanded over irreconcilable differences, in part related to their breakup of Guthrie and Fraser. Some songs were partially recorded and possibly completed, but the band has stated that they will never finish or release any form. In January 2005, the Cocteau Twins announced that they would have been reforming and performing at Coachella Valley Music and Arts Festival on the 30th of April. And later indicated that additional tour dates would be added. On the 16th of March, the reunion was canceled after Fraser announced that she would not take part. In a 2009 interview, Fraser said that she just couldn't go through the pain of sharing the stage with her former lover, Guthrie, and the issue behind the band's 1997 breakup. Raymond revealed that the band had also booked a 55-date world tour, which would have paid him £1.5 million. So all of that was lost. And I don't think anytime soon we can expect a reunion of the original Cocteau Twins. In the meantime, let's get back and listen to some music. Here's another one of my favorite bands, New Order, live.

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0: That was the Cocteau Twins' Orange Applied from the album titled Love's Easy Tears. After reading about the two of them's relationship, it just, this is Uncle Mark.
1: And the lovely Sheila getting ready to sign off.
0: We're going to be doing the last set coming up. We heard New Order, Subculture Live from the New Order and Liam Gillick, So It Goes. Great live album.
1: And one of my favorites.
0: But if you can see the film
1: right,
0: that is a recording of, make sure you see it. We heard the Julie Ruin with a song I play a lot, and I just happen to love it. I think they did a great job.
1: Rather not.
0: How many times have you been in a relationship like that where you're just going, it's okay. I'll pass. And that's from the hit Reset album. And then we heard Poison Girlfriend, a really interesting band. And we heard the cut Hardly Ever Smile from The Melting Moment. A really nice album. If you've not heard them again, ended up with Cocteau Twins and Orange Applied. We're going to go out with some Cocteau Twins. We're going to go out with the song. One of the songs I really, really like, Heaven or Las Vegas, the title cut from that album. And we'll be back in another couple of weeks.
1: We will.
0: With another special show. I've been hatching all sorts of plans.
1: Trust me, he has.
0: There's all sorts of things where we could go. I think I might just do like a goofy one.
1: Okay, let's just.
0: Because everything's getting so serious. So good night, all.
1: Good night.

0: sitting around the office playing solitaire without a case to work on. I was just about ready to throw in the towel for the day when... Yeah, it's open. She was a looker, but she looked scared.
1: I'm looking for Tony Tempo, the private detective.
0: You can stop looking, sweetheart. Come on in. You got a name?
1: Viola. Viola String.
0: You're kidding. What can I do for you?
1: Well, I need you to find something for me.
0: Yeah? What's missing?
1: Well, it's jazz. I love to listen to it, but I can't find it on the radio.
0: I knew there was something I liked about this dame. Sure, she had great legs, but what really got me was those ears. Anyone with an ear for jazz, I had to help. Hey, take it easy, doll. I know there's not much jazz on the radio these days, but I can help you.
1: Really?
0: Sure. 90.5.
1: Well, yeah, it is a little warm in here.
0: No, you got it all wrong. 90.5 WICN on the radio. That's what a jazz is.
1: 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I feel so much better. How could I ever repay you for helping me find jazz?
0: Just listen, baby, and keep listening.
1: Oh, I will. Goodbye, and thank you.
0: One more thing.
1: Yeah?
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4: Live from NPR News, I'm Giles Snyder. President Trump and New York City Mayor Zoran Mamdani met Monday in Manhattan. The two leaders have run hot and cold, but during a press conference, Trump offered praise for Mamdani. Here's NPR's Brian Mann.
5: Many Republicans have sought to vilify Mamdani, a Democratic socialist and New York City's first Muslim mayor. He's been featured in GOP attack ads ahead of the midterm election. But speaking outside the mayor's official residence, Trump, a native New Yorker, patted Mamdani on the back and spoke warmly, saying he's got, quote, great potential. And this was Mamdani's third meeting with Trump. The mayor described their closed-door talk as constructive.
6: I shared my very strong opinions about how we can keep New Yorkers safe, how we can keep immigrant New Yorkers safe, and how important immigrant New Yorkers, especially Haitian New Yorkers, are.
5: Mamdani also wants Trump's help building a 12,000-unit affordable housing project. Brian Mann, NPR News, New York.
4: With world leaders gathering in New York for the United Nations General Assembly, more than 20 are calling for stronger oversight of artificial intelligence, NPR's John Ruich reports.
7: In an online statement, leaders say AI could improve lives, advance science, and strengthen economies, but it also poses serious risks to safety and security if it isn't appropriately managed. To realize its potential, the group says, governments and society must act now. The leaders call for companies to agree to mandatory pre-deployment testing of AI models and independent evaluation. Governments, meanwhile, should coordinate common standards and share reporting of safety incidents. Among the signatories were leaders of Canada, Australia, Germany, and the UAE. President Trump has rejected calls for guardrails, saying the U.S. must retain its competitive edge in AI. John Ruich, NPR News.
4: Paramount Skydance one step closer to a deal to merge with Warner Brothers Discovery. The company settled an antitrust lawsuit filed by 12 state attorneys general Monday, effectively paving the way for an $81 billion deal to cross the finish line. British military reporting a vessel has come under attack in the Strait of Hormuz. There's been no claim of responsibility, but the Iranian government has been increasingly targeting ships in the strait. NPR's Hadil Al-Shalchi is in Istanbul. She has more on the attack reported online Monday.
8: The British military said that a, quote, unknown projectile struck a tanker as it made its way into the Strait of Hormuz, injuring two of its crew. It said that the vessel then went on to its next port of call. Last week, Iranian state media said Iran had struck an oil tanker in the strait. It alleged that the ship was making a, quote, illegal attempt to cross the critical waterway. Iran has blockaded the strait since the war started in February. Iran's military has increased its attacks on commercial oil tankers in the Strait of Hormuz, which has directly threatened global energy markets, driving up the price of fuel. Hedil Alşalçı, NPR News, Istanbul.
4: And you're listening to NPR News. A jury has convicted a Vermont man of attempted murder in the shootings of three Palestinian college students who were walking near his home. Jason Eaton faces up to life in prison. He had claimed he was acting on orders from the CIA and Mossad. The attack happened near the University of Vermont campus in Burlington nearly 3 years ago. All three Palestinians were wounded. One is paralyzed from the waist down. Rebel groups are trying to overthrow Ethiopia's government. NPR's Jewel Bright reports the alliance includes groups that fought against each other during a civil war.
9: The Alliance for Survival Coalition accuses Prime Minister Abiy Ahmed's government of having too much power and blames it for high rates of poverty. The seven rebel groups are trying to depose the central government. The alliance includes the Tigray's People Liberation Front, which fought a civil war against Ethiopia's federal government between 2020 and 2022. More than 100,000 people were killed in the war before a peace agreement was reached, but tensions have flared up again. The prime minister told lawmakers in July that the government had the defensive capabilities to take on the rebel groups. Jewel Bright, NPR News, Lagos.
4: Transportation Secretary John Duffy says that the major airports in the New York area have begun resuming operations, but to expect significant delays to linger after technical problems led to the cancellation of hundreds of flights. Duffy said in a post online that technicians have repaired data lines that failed at a key regional air traffic control center. The outage affected the Newark, LaGuardia, Kennedy, and Philadelphia airports. This is NPR News.
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Well, that is a very well-satisfied crowd. And why not? 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

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That's what jazz becomes. Z is for zest, our excitement about this music. 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

put another nickel in the Nickelodeon. All I want is loving you and music, music, music. 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

Interesting things have always happened here in our part of the state, Central Massachusetts. Every time you give someone a Valentine's Day card, you can thank Worcester native Esther Howland for mass-producing the first commercial Valentine's Day cards back in 1847. And you know the smiley face we see all the time? It was created for a big company in 1963 by Worcester artist and advertiser Harvey Ball, who sold it to that company for $45. And the company that now owns the rights to that smiley face, yeah, they rake in about $130 million every year. Good reason to smile. Interesting things have always happened here in our part of the state, and you hear about them from the voice of arts and culture for Worcester and Central Massachusetts, 90.5 WICN.

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NPR News is next, followed by more great jazz.

Interesting things have always happened here in our part of the state, central Massachusetts. Before the year 1840, it took two hands to adjust a wrench. Then a guy named Loring Coase of Worcester wasn't monkeying around when he invented the screw wrench that could be adjusted with just one hand. Thanks, Loring, for giving us what we now call the monkey wrench. And if you have shredded wheat as a part of your breakfast, you're having a taste of local history. In 1895, shredded wheat was first mass-produced by inventor Henry Perkey right here in Worcester. Interesting things have always happened here in our part of the state, and you hear about them from the voice of arts and culture for Worcester and Central Massachusetts, 90.5 WICN.

Interesting things have always happened here in our part of the state, central Massachusetts. America's very first Nobel Prize winner was Albert Michelson, chairman of the physics department at Worcester's own Clark University. In 1902, he received the award for his work in calculating the speed of light. 10 years earlier, Clark University was selected as the site for the founding meeting of the American Psychology Association. Other locations that had been considered but not chosen may have been asking themselves, and how does that make you feel? Interesting things have always happened here in our part of the state, and you hear about them from the voice of arts and culture for Worcester and Central Massachusetts, 90.5 WICN.

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0: 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That's what jazz becomes. Z is for zest, our excitement about this music. And Z is also for zone, a distinct place marked off for a special purpose, like 90.5. 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
1: Plastic pink flamingos have been living on the front lawns of the world since 1958 when Donald Featherstone invented them, but where did he get the idea? 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

Interesting things have always happened here in our part of the state, Central Massachusetts. Every time you give someone a Valentine's Day card, you can thank Worcester native Esther Howland for mass-producing the first commercial Valentine's Day cards back in 1847. And you know the smiley face we see all the time? It was created for a big company in 1963 by Worcester artist and advertiser Harvey Ball, who sold it to that company for $45. And the company that now owns the rights to that smiley face, yeah, they rake in about $130 million every year. Good reason to smile. Interesting things have always happened here in our part of the state, and you hear about them from the voice of arts and culture for Worcester and Central Massachusetts, 90.5 WICN.

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The likely first ever jazz version of Someday My Prince Will Come from Snow White. Dave Brubeck's late 50s quartet off of his Dave Diggs Disney album. David J. right here along with more, the finest of listener-supported jazz radio for you. The highly underappreciated piano artistry of Jessica Williams now to play The Judge.

Interesting things have always happened here in our part of the state, central Massachusetts. Before the year 1840, it took two hands to adjust a wrench. Then a guy named Loring Coase of Worcester wasn't monkeying around when he invented the screw wrench that could be adjusted with just one hand. Thanks, Loring, for giving us what we now call the monkey wrench. And if you have shredded wheat as a part of your breakfast, you're having a taste of local history. In 1895, shredded wheat was first mass-produced by inventor Henry Perkey right here in Worcester. Interesting things have always happened here in our part of the state, and you hear about them from the voice of arts and culture for Worcester and Central Massachusetts, 90.5 WICN.

Some evocative and inspired Stan Getz, backed by Kenny Barron's masterful piano work on El Sueno. Prior to that, we heard an exquisite What's New from trumpeter Kenny Dorham. Coming up next, it's pianist Eliana Elias to play Loire.

0: put another nickel in the Nickelodeon. All I want is loving you and music, music, music. 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

The soft side of Canadian sax man Fraser McPherson posing the question, how long has this been going on? Coming up next, the light and breezy swing of Charlie Bird and his trio on the Rodgers and Hart Gym, The Blue Room.

Thought you might like that. The Blue Bossa, as done by Janice Jaffe, with guitarist Marcos Cavalcante right along with her. Time for one more here this hour. Let's make it vintage. Cal Jader with tenor saxist Brew Moore blowing straight ahead on Brew's Blues.

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1: Live from NPR News in Washington, I'm Korva Coleman. Several leading media organizations have joined together to protest President Trump's attacks on journalists. Trump has banned CNN, MS Now, and Politico from the White House. These organizations have sued. The TV pool networks, led by the Fox News Washington bureau chief, have agreed not to provide video coverage of the president. NPR's Brian Mann says that is now widened to include NPR and some print organizations.
2: Other organizations, including the New York Times, NPR, and the Washington Post, announced they too were suspending use of shared pool photographs and audio. It's unclear how long this will last, but we did see it play out at one Trump event yesterday. There was a ribbon cutting for the new White House helipad, and you couldn't hear what the president was saying.
1: NPR's Brian Mann reporting. Paramount Skydance is one step closer to a deal to merge with Warner Brothers Discovery. NPR's Mandalay Del Barco reports on the settlement of an antitrust lawsuit filed by a dozen state attorneys general.
3: Paramount CEO David Ellison agrees to operate Paramount Pictures and Warner Brothers separately, at least for now, and to release at least 30 films a year. He also promised to create an independence board for their news operations, CNN and CBS. California Attorney General Rob Bonta says those concessions and more satisfy antitrust concerns. Even so,
4: the settlement is not a vote of support for this merger. It is not a blessing.
3: Critics of the merger, like former Federal Trade Commissioner Alvaro Bedoya, say the attorneys general caved to Paramount after it threatened to leave California.
5: The billionaires won here. These guys censored, bribed, and bullied their way to the top.
3: The mega merger could finalize within weeks. Mandalit Del Barco, NPR News.
1: A Mississippi grand jury declined to issue any indictments in the death of Nolan Wells. The black teen was discovered dead off the Mississippi coast last July. From the Gulf States Newsroom and Mississippi Public Broadcasting, Elise Gregg has more.
6: Wells' cause of death over the 4th of July weekend, according to the report, was consistent with a drowning. 23 jurors reviewed witness testimony, GPS data, cell phone extractions, and more. The grand jury declined to make any indictments in Wells' death, finding no credible evidence of criminal activity leading to his death. Jurors found that Wells chose to stay at the island instead of leaving with the friends he originally came with. Here's Jackson County District Attorney Angel Myers McElrath.
7: And while on the island, he connected with even more friends. There is absolutely no evidence to support the allegations that Nolan's disappearance and death were racially motivated.
6: Wells was the only black friend in the group to go out and the only one who didn't return. For NPR News, I'm Elise Gregg in Jackson, Mississippi.
1: You're listening to NPR News from Washington. A Venezuelan immigrant who was shot in the back by ICE agents and detained in Austin, Texas, is supposed to be moved for more medical care. Supporters of Wilber Rafael Garces Perez say he was hospitalized after being shot Sunday, but a few hours later he was put in a detention center where he said a bullet was still in his back and he complained of terrible pain. The Trump administration is fast-tracking logging in some areas recently burned by wildfires. Oregon Public Broadcasting's April Ehrlich reports.
8: The U.S. Forest Service is proposing to log about 5,000 acres in central Oregon, where a wildfire burned this summer. The agency gave local tribes, counties, and the public just 1 week to weigh in. The Trump administration is invoking a new policy that fast-tracks post-fire logging. Environmental groups say the Forest Service is rushing a sensitive process. Eric Fernandez is with Oregon Wild.
9: This project may be the first of many where we see excessive logging on public lands after a fire with near zero public process.
8: Researchers say wildlife needs some dead trees left behind for food and shelter. Timber groups say those trees are a fire risk and need to be removed quickly before the wood quality degrades. For NPR News, I'm April Ehrlich in Portland, Oregon.
1: An aviation company says two of its helicopter pilots were killed in a crash on Sunday while fighting a fire in Central California. The pilots were doing water drops over the Dome Fire, a wildfire north of Fresno. I'm Korva Coleman, NPR News in Washington.
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11: All righty. Let's have a little looky at the weather together. Okay. Well, that wasn't a good one. Wait. There we go. Decreasing cloudiness today. Temps in the mid-60s. Tonight, you know it. Sweater weather. Oh, yeah. Mid to upper 40s. I know. That's a little bit chilly. Mostly cloudy. Nice day tomorrow. Temps in the mid-60s. Mostly sunny skies. Wednesday night, we'll make with the sweater weather. Oh, yeah. Mid to upper 40s, mostly clear. Thursday, mostly sunny, low 60s. Upper 40s Thursday night. Could get some rain moving in over the weekend, coming and going, showery activity. And currently, they're keeping an eye on a storm that could produce a big nor'easter. So we'll keep an eye on that, let you know. It could just be talk. You know how they talk. 52 degrees, cloudy skies right now in Oxford. In Paxton, it's 50 degrees, cloudy there as well. Nice here in downtown Wormtown, though. Fair skies, 50 degrees. Coming up on 8 minutes past 6. On this Tuesday morning, not just any regular Tribe Tune Tuesday, it is WICN's Heart of Jazz Fun Drive. And so I would challenge you this morning to let me know what you want to hear and make a contribution to WICN at the same time. Mm-hmm. We'll talk more about that later, though. The other interesting, so many interesting things. You know, when I'm driving in the morning, events occur as they are wont to do. And I always think like, oh, I can't wait to get in and tell the tribe about this. So today's thing that I wanted to tell you about was, you know, these little scooters that are, I don't know if they're electric or, I think they are electric because they're pretty quiet, battery operated. Anyway, some of them are sort of like bikes. People are sitting on them. Others are stand-up scooters, so people are just standing on them, but they're scooting along pretty fast, is my point. You know, perhaps not fast enough to be out on the highway, although who knows, maybe that's next. But on the city streets, they're scooting thither and yon. So this morning I saw one, you know, in the distance I saw these little lights and I thought, oh, that must be a bike, but then it looked funny and I was like, no, that's not a bike. What is that thing? Is it even moving? What is that? What is that thing? And, you know, that AI voice that comes on when you watch videos. What is that? So eventually when I got up on it, I realized that it was one of these little scooters. But it had all these lights on it, like a lot of lights in a fashion that just was sort of linear. So it just looked like these red lines scooting through air. So it wasn't until I was up on the thing that I could see that it was an actual little scooter with a person. And the person was barefoot and wearing their pajamas. I just can't even, oh boy. But you know one thing I do know? 'Tis autumn.

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Glittering crowds and shimmering clouds.

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0: Billie Holiday. Gorgeous. Autumn in New York. It does sound kind of inviting, doesn't it? Red Garland and his trio before that. From 1958, the album All Kinds of Weather features that extended play arrangement of Tis Autumn. Indeed, Tis Autumn. That's right. It's also just coming up on 24 minutes past 6 o'clock. On this Tuesday morning, Tribe Tune Tuesday, not just any Tribe Tune Tuesday, though. It is WICN's Heart of Jazz Fund Drive. So when you are sending an email in, let me know what you want to hear. Perhaps consider making a contribution at the same time. If you've already contributed, thank you so much. A couple of things, just to keep in mind. 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Remember, when you do that, you're not only contributing on your own behalf for your own listening pleasure, you are contributing on behalf of other members of the Vibe Tribe, other members of the WICN family who perhaps are not able to contribute right now. Some other time, you might be the one that can't afford to contribute, and someone else will donate on your behalf. Maybe you've got somebody that you'd like to make a contribution in their name. Somebody that's here, somebody that's not here. When you contribute any amount to WICN and in any form, you are also contributing on behalf of the future generations of jazz lovers, jazz plus lovers, all the different genres of music that we play here in WICN, who aren't even here yet. That's what we're all doing together here during these fund drives. We are making sure not only that WICN right now can continue to do what we love to do, what we do for you, which is play great music on the radio, but we are also ensuring that this incredible art form, truly unique American art form, remains solid and right there in the future. Well, you know how it is. If you don't take care of things, they go away. We're not going anywhere. And we're not going anywhere because of you. So give us a call and be the first contributor today. I would love to speak with you. And I'm the only one here, so you'll have to talk to me. 508-752-0700. 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

0: Joe Lovano. That tone, gorgeous. Early Autumn. That was from a 2004 Blue Note release, I'm All For You, Ballad Songbook. James Taylor before that from his album October Road, that's September Grass. Billie Holiday, Autumn in New York. And starting off today's Good Vibes, the Red Garland Trio from his 1958 release, All Kinds of Weather. Tis autumn. Indeed, tis. Autumn just started today, September 22nd. Officially, I mean. Boy, and the temperature sure seems to have gotten the hint, huh? I had a wonderful conversation with Greg Piccolo yesterday about his new release and his upcoming Club 321 concert. It's actually a partnership between, a partnership between Club 321 at Mechanics Hall and our Brian Barlow concert series here at WICN. And this is in October. It's going to be a fantastic show. But it was great to talk with him and to talk about Brian Barlow's legacy here at WICN. Brian Barlow, who was the general manager of WICN for many years and helped get WICN settled in here in our current digs in the printer's building. And Brian, unfortunately, passed away a few years ago, but his legacy lives on in the form of the Brian Barlow concert series in other ways as well, because he came up with some of the catchphrases that we use. For example, we love what we do here at WICN. We do it all for you, but we cannot do it without you. Mm-hmm. Which leads me right into reminding you that it is, in fact, WICN's Heart of Jazz Fall Fund Drive. And we are asking you to check in and make a pledge of support. I know it's Tribe Tune Tuesday, but we've got a lot going on today, so I will get to your requests if it's at all possible. 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Just saying, you know. Listen, 508-752-0700. That's the number to call to make your pledge and perhaps your Tribe Tune Tuesday request. Send me an email with your Tribe Tune Tuesday request. If I can play it, I will. But I do want to remind you of the importance of your contribution to WICN, especially if you've been listening and you have not yet joined WICN. I know we've got some new folks who have sent me messages over the last few months telling me that they just discovered Morning Vibe Time and that they just discovered WICN. If you're not already a member, take a moment and make a pledge. Really, it's not more, much more anyway, considering how much cups of coffee cost these days, than the cost of a cup of coffee every month. And you become a WICN member. It's a fantastic feeling to be able to provide financial support to something that means so much to us. I know that's how I feel. I'm a sustaining member. If you're a sustaining member, please consider increasing your level of support by just a few dollars a month. If you are able, make an additional gift to WICN. All of this goes to bringing you the music that you love to hear, but also to making sure that WICN can not just survive, but thrive, so that we can plan for the future and so that we have resources in reserve to deal with unexpected circumstances. For example, about a month ago, our transmitter gave up the ghost, and we're operating on our backup transmitter right now. You may have noticed that our signal's a little reduced or that there's interference from other radio stations. That's because we're using a transmitter that isn't quite as powerful. The regular transmitter is in the process of being built and will be soon installed. But that's the kind of thing that you need to have, you know, a little extra standing by so that you can go ahead and take care of these emergencies without them being emergencies. So we do apologize for the inconvenience, but in some ways it's a perfect reminder of this. 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

0: Simon and Garfunkel from the album The Sounds of Silence, Leaves That Are Green. Yeah, well, not for much longer, Simon and Garfunkel. We heard Roy Hargrove and his big band from the album Emergence, September in the Rain. And that was Roy Hargrove himself singing the vocals on that tune. You don't hear that very often. Django Reinhardt with September Song before that. Technically speaking, are not all songs that you play in September, September songs? I'm just saying. I'm just saying. Hey, we're going to take a quick break for the NPR News, and we will be back with more good vibes and a special guest. Big shout out to Triberino Donna down in Sagamore. She got us started today. And thank you so much for your generous pledge. It was great speaking with you. Let's see. Okay, so you know what to do. Oh, you don't know what to do. Call us, 508-752-0700. 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
2: Live from NPR News in Washington, I'm Corva Coleman. The UN General Assembly opens its latest session this morning in New York. NPR's Franco Ordonez reports President Trump will be one of the first speakers.
3: Based on conversations with the White House, Trump today is expected to paint himself as a problem solver, highlighting peace deals that he's announced around the world. I expect he'll tout his new deal with Denmark over security of Greenland. He actually has a signing event immediately after the speech. He's also going to be defending his Iran policy, which will be very interesting because he's going to be doing that in front of the Iranian president.
2: NPR's Franco Ordonez reporting. Meanwhile, U.S. officials are warning that starting tomorrow, all Iranian airlines will be grounded. Last month, the U.S. issued a package of sanctions to tighten the economic blockade on Iran and try to force it to open the Strait of Hormuz. NPR's Hadil Al-Shelchi has more.
4: U.S. Treasury Secretary Scott Bessent told CNBC that the U.S. plans to, quote, shut down all Iranian commercial flights by forcing countries to cut off fuel, deny airline landing services, and not sell their tickets. He warned international airports and third-party service providers that assisting any Iranian carriers would result in their exclusion from the U.S. banking system. The new measures are part of the Trump administration's Operation Economic Outcast, which include a secondary set of U.S. sanctions on aviation services that deal with Iran. Major Iranian carrier Mahan Airlines said it suspended its flights to Turkey and Oman last week. Hadil Al-Shalchi, NPR News, Istanbul.
2: Two Republican Senate candidates are calling for an end to the war with Iran. Michigan Senate candidate Mike Rogers and Iowa Congresswoman Ashley Hinson say Americans are shouldering high costs because of the war. Both Rogers and Hinson are in close races with Democratic opponents. Republicans have gotten a boost in a court battle over redistricting in Missouri. It could determine who controls the U.S. House after the midterms. A federal appeals court has ruled in favor of a Missouri voting map that would boost chances for Republican candidates. But NPR's Larry Kaplow reports the map is still on hold.
5: Even though some absentee ballots have already been mailed using the same districts as in 2024, an appeals court ruled that the map passed by Republicans last year should be used. The U.S. Court of Appeals for the 8th District said that's because that was the map that was used in the primaries. But the Missouri State Supreme Court recently ruled the new GOP map has to be approved by voters before it can be used. The U.S. Supreme Court refused to intervene in that decision. For now, the appeals court says the order for the new map should not be enforced for up to a week, with the U.S. Supreme Court expected to weigh in again.
2: NPR's Larry Kaplow. This is NPR. A jury in Vermont has convicted a man of attempted murder in the shootings of three Palestinian college students. They were walking near his home nearly 3 years ago. The jury rejected Jason Eaton's insanity defense. He'd claimed he was following orders from the CIA and the Mossad. One of the students was paralyzed in the shooting. Young Americans without college degrees are seeing one of the strongest job markets in decades. NPR's Windsor Johnston reports unemployment among workers aged 22 to 34 who do not have a degree is near a 20-year low.
6: The Burning Glass Institute says the job market looks much different for recent college graduates who are having a harder time finding work. Georgetown University economist Harry Holzer says one reason is the strength of the construction industry.
7: I do think the construction sector is strong right now. You know, all these data centers being built is creating a lot of jobs for skilled construction workers.
6: Holzer says more baby boomers are retiring from the skilled trades just as immigration slows. And with some immigrants reluctant to seek work, more jobs are opening up for other workers. Windsor Johnston, NPR News.
2: The National Hurricane Center says Hurricane Polo is getting stronger in the Pacific Ocean. It's a Category 4 storm with top sustained winds of 150 miles per hour. Forecasters think it'll strengthen and become a Category 5 storm. It is not expected to make landfall. 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
1: 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It's Jazz Highways with Joe Cicero. Here's your latest local weather forecast.
0: Oakley dokley, let's have a little looky at the weather together. Decreasing cloudiness throughout the day today. Temps in the low to mid 60s. I know, quite a bit cooler than it has been. Tonight, oh yes, sweater weather. Well, it is autumn now, so it's automatically sweater weather. It'll be in the mid 40s. Wednesday, low 60s, mostly sunny. More sweater weather for Wednesday night. Low 60s on Thursday. Sweater weather Thursday night. Could be some rain moving in over the weekend. Showers coming and going. But some peaks of sunshine in there as well. There you have that. Okay, so I don't know. I have a little studio rat in here making some noise. Hey, keep it down over there, will you, buddy? Who am I talking to? Well, you will find out in just a bit. It's 51 degrees in Sterling right now. Cloudy skies there. Charlton, 51 degrees and cloudy. Right here in our fair city, living up to its name, 51 fabulous fair degrees. Coming up on 8 minutes past seven. Well, I do have a guest in the studio with me, and he will be joining me on the microphone in just a bit. Right now he's over in the corner causing trouble, because that's what he does. Is Trouble really your middle name, though? Mm-hmm. I knew it. Hey, we're going to play some blues music. I know usually that's on Mondays, but that's a hint to who's with me here in the studio, by the way. So here's a track off the new James Hunter 6 album. It's called Off the Fence. This tune also features Van Morrison.

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1: Alrighty, just 19 minutes after 7 o'clock on this Tuesday morning. That was Dave Gross from his album Crawling the Walls, It's My Life, Baby, a Bobby Blue Bland song. And we heard Bobby Blue Bland by request. I woke up screaming. Who doesn't? And that was by request from my special guest in the studio, Michael DiNello.
2: Oh, that's the great introduction.
1: Well, I mean, who doesn't? You know, it's either screaming or laughing, you know.
2: Or,
1: I mean,
2: well, yeah. Or stumbling.
1: Well, that's another subject. Michael DiNello is my guest here in the studio. He's come in this morning to talk about the importance of contributing to WICN. Mike, your show... we're so happy to have your show here on WICN, Crooked Road Songs, every Saturday afternoon at 4 p.m.
2: It's one of my favorite hours of the week. I love my show. I love being on WICN. It is just fabulous. And I get to be part of the WICN community. I get to be part of what goes on here, what goes on in Worcester, in central Massachusetts, and... You know, we do a lot here at WICN with the community. We have the Brown Bag Concerts. We have the Barlow Series. We have the Emerging Artist Series, which has now become very near and dear to my heart. And we have all the great hosts spinning all this great music. And in order to do that, we need help. We need your help. We need the help of the people who have listened for years, or maybe just a couple of days, maybe you just discovered us. 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And I know there are people out there that listen all over the world. And that's part of our community too. But community at home and the community of the folks listening right now is the community we're going to talk about right now. And we need your help. We would like for you to call 508-752-0700. Speak to Emily and make your donation. Maybe you can become a sustainer. Maybe you can give us $12 or $15 a month. That would be tremendous. You know, that's the kind of money. It's all great. We appreciate all of it. But the sustainers are the people that help us be able to plan, because we know what is coming in. And so it allows us to know what the budget, and it's maybe bare bones, or, you know, the starting budget, where we're starting from with the sustainers. And if you are already a sustainer, if you could bump that a dollar, a two, three, four, five each month, it would be tremendous, and it will help us continue to grow.
1: Indeed. Well said, my friend.
2: Thank you.
1: In fact, to your point, Triberino Vicky just sent in an email that says, good morning, in honor of my son Chris's birthday today. Happy birthday, Chris. Because I would never have known about WICN if I hadn't moved back to Massachusetts to be near him and his family. Let's increase my monthly donation, this is Vicky talking, by $5 a month. So Triberino Vicky is already a sustaining member of WICN. She is a founding member of the Vibe Tribe. And she has just pledged additional support to WICN in honor of her son's birthday. That's fabulous. But she's increasing her level of monthly support to WICN because she really believes in what we're doing. And as Michael was just pointing out, maybe that's something that you can do. Increase your level of support by just a couple of dollars a month. Sustaining membership. I'm a sustaining member. Many of us here are. And because it's a way to make sure that we take care of something that means a lot to us. There's no worse feeling than saying to yourself, oh, I meant to do that. Oops, I missed that opportunity. Oh, that I meant to do that, but I forgot. Oh, it slipped my mind. When you become a sustaining member, what you're doing is you're pledging a certain amount of money to WICN every month. So it's not necessarily one big bite. You can do it that way too, if that's better for you. But for many of us, just to have that small amount taken out of whatever account we designate every month, it means that we know that we're doing something that we wanted to do, and now we haven't forgotten about it. It's all taken care of. We've taken care of our responsibility, something that we feel responsible for and are happy to be responsible for. So maybe that's something that you can do. You can do it by calling 508-752-0700. Emily will take your call. And don't forget to wish Emily a happy birthday because it was just her birthday. And make a pledge of support. You can do that at WICN.org as well. But what do you have to add to that, my friend?
2: Well, happy birthday, Emily. I didn't know. It's, you know, I think, I don't know, you said it so well, but there is so much to add to it because there's so many things that happen here and there's so many things that happen within the community. And your donation, your monthly gift helps us with all those things that we do. And it's just important. It's an important, it helps us grow. It helps the community grow. You know what? And I think when you become part of something, it helps you enjoy it more maybe, or you feel good about it because now your donation makes you part of what we're doing here.
1: That's such a great point, Michael. You know, I often say that, of course, in sort of a joking way, but it isn't, it's as so many things are. It's funny, but it's funny because it's true.
2: Right.
1: Which is that when you listen to WICN, perhaps you've not contributed yet, or perhaps you haven't made an additional gift, and maybe that's not possible for you. And so that's okay. You know, we don't mean to stress anybody out here, but the point we're trying to make is that when you pledge your financial support to WICN, what you're doing is you're claiming ownership and you're saying, this one's mine. This belongs to me now. And when things belong to you, you do tend to be more influenced by
2: them. Oh, sure. Yeah. You know, you water the garden a little bit more. You weed it a little bit better. You do all these little things that you probably don't think about. But all of a sudden, when you own something, you're like, ooh. Well, I'll tell my friends about this great radio station and, you know, maybe I'll get one or two of them to become a sustainer as well or a one-time donation.
1: That's a great idea.
2: It's just ownership is a wonderful thing. And to be part owner of something so wonderful as WICN, I know it's going to make you feel good. I know it's going to make you happy. It's going to make us happy. It's going to help us. And by helping us, you're also helping yourself because it keeps us here. And you keep coming back, right? You listen to us every morning or every Saturday afternoon or whenever you listen. And by being part of it, being part owner of it, you're making sure that we're here to spin records for you, to tell you about the artists you listen to crack the jokes.
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5: It's 37 minutes after 7 o'clock on this Tuesday morning. Let's see. I got my special guest here, Michael Dinello, in the studio. We were looking over some of the blues CDs that I've received recently and playing a few tracks. We just heard Joe Crown, wonderful Joe Crown, originally from New England, now has lived in New Orleans for many, many years and become a stalwart member of the New Orleans music scene, along with Papa Molly, another New Orleans musician. And we just heard Robert Shad's Junko Partner. This is from Joe Crown featuring Papa Molly. The album is called Qualified. And Cyril Neville, also a special guest on this album. Cyril Neville has a new album out as well. We heard Corey Harris, although it wasn't Corey Harris, was it?
6: No, it was Alvin Youngblood. Sorry about that. It was Alvin Youngblood Hart. It was, he's one of my favorite new guys. Well, he's not, he's probably older than me, but, or my age. And, but yeah, he's tremendous. Boy, he plays great guitar, great songwriter. He's an imposing presence. He's got to be 6'8". And yeah, I just love him.
5: That was wonderful. The tune was called If the Blues Was Money.
6: Well, we're money here. Mm-hmm. And you know what, folks? We're looking for your money.
5: Mm-hmm. And we'll have the blues if we don't get it.
6: That's right.
5: There we go.
6: Right. Keep us on the happy blues. Let's not dive into the sad blues right now. There's plenty of time for the sad blues.
5: Yeah, because we don't want to wake up screaming, do we?
6: Or crawling the walls. If you missed what we played, then you missed the jokes.
5: We heard Bobby Blue Bland with I Woke Up Screaming. And then we heard Dave Gross. I actually meant to play the title track, Crawling the Walls, but I ended up playing a Bobby Blue Bland song, It's My Life, Baby. Now, the reason I know all of this is because music historian and fabulous musician Michael Dinello is right here in the studio telling me all this stuff, because otherwise I don't know.
6: Oh,
5: I don't know these things.
6: Come on, you know these things. We just, you know, we know we're experts in different fields within the blues or whatever. It's great to be able to bring people the information, you know. It's great to be able to say, hey, that was Bobby Bland, or hey, that was, or you know, some of the stuff that Michelle and I were talking about off air. Like, I was talking to her about listening to Dave Gross play guitar, and I was like, boy, he's really in the bag right now. He's either doing Wayne Bennett or Clarence Holloman, and I know it was one of those two guys because they played the guitar on all the early Bobby Bland stuff, but I couldn't remember which one. But you know, we put a lot of time into what we do here, and we do it for you. And in order for us to put that time in, we need you to put your time in a way by making a donation, by picking up the phone, calling Emily at 508-752-0700, or going to your phone or your laptop or your tablet or your desktop and going to WICN.org. And maybe you can become a sustaining member. Maybe you are a sustaining member and you can bump it a little bit. Maybe you've never given before. And maybe this will be the fund drive where you make a, let's call it a $25 donation or a $50 donation, or you become a sustainer. You know, 10 bucks a month, folks. Simple.
5: And remember that right now we have a $350 match in place.
6: Right, right.
5: So your contributions up to $350 will be matched, which is to say doubled. Your money will go twice as far. Maybe you're thinking that the amount that you have to contribute to WICN, you said, wow, that's convincing. I really would like to do that, but I don't have a whole lot of extra money right now, and gosh, I'm a little embarrassed, blah, blah, blah. You know what? Don't feel that way. First of all, every single dollar helps us, the dollar part. But in addition to the actual money, when you become a part of WICN, when you start contributing, as we were talking about earlier, first of all, you're giving yourself the gift of membership to an incredible community. That's a gift you're giving yourself. And second of all, the fact that you are participating, the fact that you're contributing at all, this is also really important information. I was talking about this yesterday, and I think it's worth repeating because our executive director, Melanie, does such a fabulous job finding grants for us as a nonprofit radio station to apply to. Maybe they're public corporations, maybe they're private corporations. You know that we lost all public media lost government funding last year. So all across the country, public media stations had to pivot and decide how they were going to raise the money that they needed. One of the ways that you can do that is by applying for grants, arts grants from various corporations or private or public corporations. But when you make these grant applications, you have to fill out forms, of course, because there's always forms involved. But what you need to do is provide them with information about your organization. And these grantors want to support organizations that are already successful, who wish to become more successful. They don't necessarily want to, I mean, some do want to support people or groups that are just starting out, but that's not what WICN is. We're doing just fine. We're doing fine because of you. But your data, not your personal data, although we do know where you live, but your data, just the fact that you're involved, that you want to be involved, and that more and more people are involved, that's the data we're talking about. And that gives us extra ammunition to say to these funders, hey, look at us, look at what we're doing here, help us do it better, help us do it more. So your contributions really do help in any amount, and they help in more ways than you realize. Right now, your contribution can be doubled up until 9 a.m., up to $350, so your money will go twice as far. But all of these factors should mean that you should be pretty much picking up your phone by now and calling Emily at 508-752-0700. We are going to get back to the music in just a second. It's Tribe Tune Tuesday. I got some requests. We're going to get to those next. You can pledge online at WICN.org. We're going to give Mr. Janello the last word in this particular break, and we'll get right back to the music.
6: You know, I think one of the most important things in the conversation is what you did touch on it, you know. Even if it's $5 a month as a sustainer, that means a lot to us. And you may be embarrassed by it. 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

0: WICN's Artist of the Month, John Coltrane, taking us right up to the top of the hour by request for Triberino Larry. Hey, thanks so much to the Triberinos who have contributed this morning. Triberino Kristen, Triberino Victoria, Triberino Donna. Thank you all so much. We'll be right back after the news break with more good vibes. They're all for you, Tribe.
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2: Live from NPR News in Washington, I'm Corva Coleman. The UN General Assembly will convene its latest session today in New York. World leaders will speak to delegates all week. They'll begin this morning with remarks by President Trump. His speech comes as the U.S.-led war with Iran is close to 7 months old, and world energy prices are soaring because of it. Brazil's leader will also speak today. Catherine Osborne reports the country is on the verge of an election, and Brazilian officials have accused the U.S. of meddling in it.
3: Left-wing Brazilian President Luiz Inácio Lula da Silva says he'll carry a direct message to President Trump at the U.N., warning against election interference. Lula is seeking re-election. His main opponent, right-wing candidate Flávio Bolsonaro, son of former President Jair Bolsonaro, has sought to build close ties with Trump. And the Trump administration has meted out tariffs, sanctions, and public criticism against Brazil that are harsher than its treatment of right-wing governments in the same region. Lula's speech at the UN comes right before Trump's own. For NPR News, I'm Catherine Osborne in Rio de Janeiro.
2: One of the topics confronting world leaders gathered at the United Nations is artificial intelligence. NPR's John Ruwitch reports more than 20 of them are calling for stronger AI oversight.
4: In an online statement, leaders say AI could improve lives, advance science, and strengthen economies, but it also poses serious risks to safety and security if it isn't appropriately managed. To realize its potential, the group says governments and society must act now. The leaders call for companies to agree to mandatory pre-deployment testing of AI models and independent evaluation. Governments, meanwhile, should coordinate common standards and share reporting of safety incidents. Among the signatories were leaders of Canada, Australia, Germany, and the UAE. President Trump has rejected calls for guardrails, saying the U.S. must retain its competitive edge in AI. John Ruwitch, NPR News.
2: A federal judge has scheduled a hearing for tomorrow on the lawsuit filed by media organizations that President Trump is barred from the White House. NPR's Brian Mann says Trump has doubled down on his decision to block the media organizations.
5: Writing on his Truth Social platform, he called CNN, MS Now, and Politico dangerous and a threat to democracy. In a statement sent to NPR, the White House argued that media access is a privilege for journalists, not a right. Then, late yesterday, Trump and the White House announced they're launching their own 24/7 video stream. They're calling it Trump TV.
2: NPR's Brian Mann reporting. Meanwhile, five major TV networks that provide pool video coverage of the president are suspending that work to protest Trump's block. This was announced by the Washington bureau chief of Fox News, who chairs the TV pool. NPR, The New York Times, and Washington Post are suspending use of shared audio and photographs until further notice. This is NPR. A federal judge will not block a land swap between the U.S. Fish and Wildlife Service and billionaire Elon Musk's company, SpaceX. Conservation groups sued to stop the land swap in Texas. They say SpaceX's huge rocket launches are degrading the land. They allege it sends debris into a private refuge. The judge ruled they did not have standing to sue. Transportation Secretary Sean Duffy says severed telecom lines are to blame for snarled air traffic in the Northeast yesterday. He says they've been repaired. NPR's Joel Rose reports hundreds of flights were canceled or delayed at airports around New York City and Philadelphia.
6: The Federal Aviation Administration says the problems began with a blown circuit at its air traffic control facility in Philadelphia, which also handles traffic at Newark Liberty International Airport. Aviation officials tried to switch to a backup line, but found that it had been cut because of unrelated construction in New Jersey. The impact of the equipment outages spread across the Northeast, with lengthy delays at John F. Kennedy and LaGuardia airports in New York City. The equipment problems overshadowed a long-awaited announcement from leaders at the FAA and the Department of Transportation, who picked the same day to unveil an ambitious plan to use artificial intelligence to manage the nation's airspace. Joel Rose, NPR News, Washington.
2: An aviation company says two of its helicopter pilots were killed in a crash on Sunday while they were fighting a fire in Central California. The company was working with the U.S. Forest Service. It says the pilots were doing water drops over the Dome Fire north of Fresno. This is NPR.
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8: Hello, Lizzie. Let's have a little look at the weather together. Nice day today. A little bit cooler than it has been, though. Temps in the low 60s, decreasing cloudiness throughout the day. Tonight, mid-40s. That is sweater weather. Oh, yeah. Partly cloudy skies and sweater weather. Tomorrow, low 60s, mostly sunny. More sweater weather for Wednesday night, mid-40s. Low to mid-60s on Thursday with more sunshine. Upper 40s Thursday night. Could be some rain, showers, you know, here and there throughout Friday night and Saturday. Excuse me. And on into Sunday. Sunny weather returns with the work week on Monday. Looks like our summer trend of gorgeous weekends and rain during the week is turning around now that it's autumn. Let's see. 53 in Clinton, cloudy skies there. Sturbridge, 52 degrees, cloudy skies there. And right here in downtown Wormtown, 50 fabulous fair degrees. You've joined us during WICN's Fall Fun Drive, the Heart of Jazz Fun Drive. We like to talk about how you are the heart of WICN. WICN is the heart of jazz, and you are what keeps that heart beating. We want to give a big shout out to the Triberinos who have contributed this morning. And we would love to add your name to that list. We've got some wonderful thank you gifts. We can only send those to you in exchange for your contribution. So give Emily a call. Don't forget to wish her happy birthday. It was just her birthday the other day. And make a pledge. If you'd like a thank you gift, we've got some great ones. We'd love to send them to you. We know that's not the reason why you're contributing, though. You're contributing because you love what you hear on WICN and you love being part of the WICN community. It's a wonderful community. Today's Tuesday, so Tribe Tune Tuesday. We've got a couple of Tribe Tune requests. Triberino Marty requested this track. This was used in the film Oh Brother, Where Art Thou, which was such a great surprise the first time I saw that film. I don't know how you felt about it, but everything about that movie was such a delight and a surprise. This particular scene, remember this scene? The convicts are escaping through the woods and they're stumbling around and then they hear a sound, a beautiful sound, and it turns out to be a bunch of people who are going down to be baptized in the river. And the soundtrack for that particular scene is this song right here. If you love what you're hearing, if you love the stories, take a moment, make a pledge. We've got a $350 match in place until 9 a.m. That means your contribution to WICN will go twice as far. bringing you more great music. 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

0: Alistair Mook singing a tune that was just another big hit for Ray Charles, that lucky old sun rolls around heaven all day. We heard the Soggy Bottom Boys featuring Dan Tyminski from the film Oh Brother, Where Art Thou? Another song from the same film, Alison Krauss, by request, Down to the River to Pray. I love the story of that I am a man of constant sorrow. When you watch the film and they're in the radio station recording that song, I am a man of constant sorrow, the Soggy Bottom Boys, one of whom, of course, George Clooney. And so there's a shot of George Clooney behind the microphone. It's like a reflection off the glass. And George Clooney really wanted to sing the vocals for that. He really wanted to do that. I mean, his aunt is Rosemary Clooney, so you would think that, you know, family, like, okay. So they let him try it, and apparently it didn't go so well. They hired Dan Tyminski to sing the song, but they had the footage from when he was trying, and that footage of that reflection of him in the glass ended up in the film. Happy accidents like that. I love stories like that and the way that they connect to the music that we listen to. If you enjoy stories like that, serious stories, silly stories, we had Michael Dinello here in the studio earlier, previous hour, and it was so great to spend time with him and trade stories with you. It really reinforces the fact that our community, our WICN community, it's always all about the stories. It's about the stories. It's about the people. It's about the community. We've had some wonderful contributions this morning, and we'd like to bump up our final tally for today. We are looking to raise $250 more in the next half hour. Remember, we've got a $350 match in place, so your contributions up to $350 will be matched up until 9 a.m. But that would help us get up over the top of our goal for this program. So if you can help us get a little closer to that, we're looking to raise $250 more by 9 a.m. And remember, suppose you contributed $250, it would automatically turn into $500. Your contribution gets doubled. That song we were just listening to, That Lucky Old Sun Gets to Roll Around Heaven All Day, it reminded me of a little mind movie that I like to play when I think about the money. You know, your money stays home, right? And you leave for work, you get up and you make your coffee and got to go out in traffic and take the bus and do all the things. And there you are out there in the big world doing what you have to do to support your family, support your situation. Your money's staying at home. And as soon as you left, it put on your jazz jammies, turned on WICN, and it's sitting there drinking lattes, you know, while you're out there struggling. This is the thing about these matching grants, is because I like to think about turning the tables on your money. Yeah. How about your money goes out there and works twice as hard, and you stay home in the jazz jammies? Yeah, now you're talking. Anyway, if you like that silly little story and you like the idea of making your money work harder for you than you are for your money, well, that's part of the reason why you want to call. 508-752-0700. That is the number. Give Emily a call. Remember to wish her a happy birthday. She just had a birthday. She worked so hard for us here. And we're so grateful to our incredible staff, our executive director, Melanie. She does a fantastic job making sure that we have the money that we need. That's a big job, applying for grants, getting the grants, organizing the money, deciding what resources we have to work with, what we're going to do with those resources, and planning for the future. Melanie and our board of directors do a really great job. Emily takes care of just about everything else. The newest member of our staff, Stephen Picard, our new programming manager and the person who's shepherding us into the 21st century, helping to modernize. 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And our new broadcasting, audio broadcasting software system that we need to implement. All of that is because of Stephen's work here at WICN. We're very happy to have him be part of our team. I'm the production manager here, so I make all the recorded spots that you hear. 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We love what we do. 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
2: As I was walking down the street last night, a pretty little girl came into sight. 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

0: Steve Miller inviting you to a very special Emerging Artist performance. I'll be joining Nick Noble on Thursday, September 24th, as he welcomes folk music icons The Limeliters to Studio 50 as part of WICN's Emerging Artist Series.
1: 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I know you by your friendly face. 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
2: 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For nearly 20 years, the Limeliters' classic recording, There's a Meeting Here Tonight, has opened the folk revival each week. On Thursday, September 24th, the Limeliters will perform it live right here in Studio 50. 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
3: That's going to be great. I'm Michelle Wilson. You are the Vibe Tribe. And you may or may not know that I am the production manager here at WICN. I make all the recorded spots. And I have to say, I had a lot of fun making that recorded spot for that show. And right now, I'm in the on-air studio, and I'm looking at Brad, our sound engineer. He's in Studio 50 right now, getting set up for that show, which is coming right up on Thursday. That's going to be fantastic. That's just one of the many, many things that we do here at WICN, whether we're playing music on the radio for you, recorded music on the radio, or broadcasting a live show from Studio 50, as we'll be doing on Thursday, whether it's a Club 321 partnership date, for example, as we're having in October, a partnership between WICN's Brian Barlow Concert Series and Mechanics Hall Club 321. Greg Piccolo will be right here in Worcester playing for us. The Brown Bag Concert Series, the fall season, just about to get started. We've got some wonderful artists headed to Mechanics Hall for the Brown Bag Concert Series. All of these things are part of what WICN does in and for our community. And that's part of the reason why we ask for your contributions. Four times a year, we have these fund drives. Right now, it's the Fall Heart of Jazz Fund Drive. And we take a moment and ask you for your support, for your financial support, in order to help WICN keep on doing what it loves to do, which is bring you great music. You know, I was thinking about, we've talked about this before, Tribe, but the idea that with the growth of AI everywhere, of course, but specifically talking about, for example, AI-generated music, you have to be really careful nowadays and make sure that you're double-checking, like, is this a real song? Are these real musicians, or is this AI? Or whether you're watching an AI-generated video. You know, AI's not going anywhere. I understand that. But I thought right from the beginning of this that, you know, there's a little window of opportunity that's opening up for those of us musicians who play live music, for example. Inside of us, somehow, we can always tell that it's AI. And I'm not putting it down. You know, it is what it is, and it serves its purpose. But what AI is also doing is it's reawakening a desire inside of us as humans to interact with other humans in an authentic and human way. We didn't even realize that we wanted that because, you know, it's so people-y out there. But we do want it. Not only do we want it, we need it. So just like Auntie Mame said in that film, Travels with Auntie Mame, life's a banquet and most poor suckers are starving to death. I may have been paraphrasing, but something like that. That here we all are, pulled up to the banquet table. There's more content than any of us could ever possibly digest. And yet we find ourselves starving for something. Well, it's that human connection. It's authenticity. And that's what WICN does. That's what WICN provides. It's a platform for our community to come together and be human together, to be authentic and to be human and participate in this glorious circus called life. Your support of WICN, that's part of what it does. It helps build this community and make it stronger. I'm so grateful to the Triberinos who have pledged this morning. Triberino Jean just hopped on and pledged. Thank you so much. Triberino Diane and Ron. Is it Ron or Ronald? Thank you both. Triberino Kristen. We had some anonymous pledges as well. Thank you. Triberino Vicky pledged. She increased her level of support as a sustaining member in honor of her son's birthday. And Triberino Donna as well hopped on this morning, gave me a call. It was so wonderful to speak with Donna. All of these Triberinos jumping in and saying, yeah, that matters to me. Community and connection, it matters to me. We've got about 15 minutes left in today's program, and we would love to raise another $150 in the next 15 minutes. We also have a $350 match in place. So your pledges in any amount up to $350 will be matched, which is to say doubled. Your money goes twice as far. So make a pledge right now. Help us reach that goal. We need another $150 in the next 15 minutes. 508-752-0700. Make the call. 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You can do that online as well at WICN.org. And thank you so much.

That's Lowell George, a tune written by Ricky Lee Jones. Both of those artists recorded that tune in 1979. Lowell George first, and then later on that year, Ricky Lee Jones recorded her tune, Easy Money. We heard another song, same name, different tune, from Count Basie and his orchestra, Easy Money. Well, I don't know how easy it is, but we are definitely looking for some money. Oh, yeah. It is our Fall Fun Drive, the Heart of Jazz Fun Drive, and we're looking for your pledge of support. We want to thank Triberino Harold. He jumped on and helped us get ever closer to our goal. We need one more call in the next 6 minutes, one more pledge, and that will get us up over the top. So please join the Triberinos who have pledged. Get us up over the top. Make that call, 508-752-0700. And remember, your pledge will be doubled for the next 6 minutes because, well, I don't know, not to put too fine a point on it, but, you know, money, that's what we want.

me such a thrill. But your love won't pay my bills. I want money.

0: The Flying Lizards with their recording of Barrett Strong's Money. That's What I Want. Thanks to Tri-Burino Paul, Tri-Burino Harold, Tri-Burino Jean, Diane and Ronald, Tri-Burino Kristen, several anonymous donations, Tri-Burino Vicky, Tri-Burino Donna. Thank you all so much for your generous pledges this morning, helping us get ever closer to our goal. Hey, I'll catch you tomorrow. Have a great day.
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2: Live from NPR News in Washington, I'm Korva Coleman. President Trump is scheduled to speak later this hour to world leaders at the UN General Assembly in New York. NPR's Franco Ordonez reports the president is looking for wins after a difficult last couple of weeks.
3: With less than 2 months from the midterm elections, Trump is looking for wins as he kicks off a high-profile week of diplomacy at the UN before hosting Chinese President Xi Jinping in Washington. The president is riding a wave of low approval, thanks in part to growing concerns about the economic fallout from the Iran war. In his speech, Trump is expected to paint himself as a peacemaker, highlighting peace deals he's announced around the world while defending his Iran policy. There'll be a lot of attention on the speech. Last year, Trump told leaders, quote, "Your countries are going to hell." Trump is also expected to meet with Gulf leaders, as well as the Ukrainian President Volodymyr Zelensky and British Prime Minister Andy Burnham. Franco Ordonez, NPR News.
2: Meanwhile, the acting leader of Venezuela has arrived at the UN and also plans to meet with President Trump. But the appearance by the unelected Venezuelan leader is already generating controversy back home. Catherine Osborne reports.
4: It's been 9.5 months since the U.S. military seized then-Venezuelan President Nicolas Maduro and imprisoned him in New York to face drug charges. Maduro's vice president, Delcy Rodriguez, became the country's acting leader. Polls show most Venezuelans want new elections. But the Trump administration, which is now partnering with Rodriguez to revitalize Venezuela's oil industry, says the country is not ready for a vote. Rodriguez's meeting this week with Trump is a further step towards Washington endorsing her legitimacy. For NPR News, I'm Catherine Osborne in Rio de Janeiro.
2: A federal judge has scheduled a hearing tomorrow for three media organizations suing the government after President Trump barred them from the White House. CNN, MS Now, and Politico say it's a clear First Amendment violation. The president claims they are, quote, fake news. Paramount Skydance is one step closer to a $111 billion deal to merge with Warner Brothers Discovery. Paramount, led by David Ellison, settled an antitrust lawsuit filed by 12 state attorneys general. NPR's Mandalay Del Barco reports on what the agreement means for the business moving forward.
5: Ellison and company agreed to operate Paramount Pictures and Warner Brothers Studios separately for now. They promised to spend $300 million more to make movies in the U.S. And the court documents they signed say that in the first 2 years, the combined company will release at least 30 films a year, and at least four of those independent films. But it's unclear what it means that half of those films would be produced jointly.
2: NPR's Mandalay Del Barco reporting. This is NPR. A Venezuelan immigrant who was shot in the back by ICE agents and detained in Austin, Texas, is supposed to be moved for more medical care. Supporters of Wilbur Rafael Garces Perez says he was hospitalized after being shot on Sunday, but a few hours later he was put in a detention center where he said a bullet was still in his back. Mathematicians say they're still trying to understand a solution to one of the field's most challenging problems. It was published by OpenAI, but critics say the company did a poor job of showing its work, as NPR's Jeff Brumfield reports.
6: OpenAI claims to have solved the Navier-Stokes problem, a notoriously tough puzzle having to do with fluid dynamics. In a blog post published earlier this month, the company boasted it had used its immense computing power and cutting-edge AI to come up with a solution in a matter of hours. Unfortunately, it's taking weeks for human mathematicians to decipher the AI's answer. Javier Gomez Serrano is with Brown University. He says the problem is that the 166-page proof is poorly written.
7: It's not written for humans, and the paper doesn't explain what parts are important.
6: Gomez Serrano does believe the solution is right, but it will take extra human effort to figure out why. Jeff Brumfield, NPR News.
2: Forecasters say Hurricane Polo is now a Category 5 storm at the top of the scale. It's in the Pacific off Mexico, with top sustained winds of 160 miles per hour. 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
9: Well, today we have a mostly sunny day today with a high of 62, partly cloudy this evening. 45 is the low. Wednesday, mostly sunny, 61, and mostly sunny on Thursday, 62. Looks like we're going to get some rain coming in this weekend. And right now in Millbury, it is 51, 52 in Marlboro, 50 right here in Worcester. 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

90.5 WICN, that goes out to Leon. What was one of his favorite songs? And also you, Karen, I know that one of your favorites, and it is September, and that was Harry James. We had Nat King Cole in that set also, Tis Autumn. And we started with Dave Brubeck's classic album, Time Out. That was the first track, Blue Rondo a la Turk. Well, folks, we are in the midst of our fall Heart of Jazz fun drive. I have a goal this hour of $200. I know a lot of you folks have already given, and very generously so. But I'm going to ask folks that have not given at all to this station, and you listen to the station. 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Reasons why. 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Also, we had, not only the running expenses, but right this year we've had major issues. Our transmitter, our main transmitter, is down, is gone, it burnt out. So we're running on a backup, and we don't have the single signal that we had at once had. When I'm coming back from gigs on the weekends, as always, listening to WICN, it doesn't come in to my radio. The signal doesn't come in until I'm almost halfway home. And where I used to be able to listen to WICN all the way home from my gigs on the weekends. I have WICN all the time, all the great shows. Saturday, I listen to Crocodile River Radio. On Fridays, I'm listening to Jim Benitez, Latin Jazz. I'm kind of dancing, banging on the dashboard. You shouldn't probably tell you folks that. Tuesdays, I'm, listening to some great stuff also, some bluegrass, and I'm listening to Soul on Mondays and Nick on Thursdays, and we're going to have a big show on Thursday. But I've listened to it, and I don't get the signal the way I did because of the transmitter. Also, we're going to a new operating system, this antiquated system that we've been using since, I think, Columbus came over. It's obsolete, you can't service it, so we are going to go to a new operating system, which actually is another expense. So that is a good reason right now. A lot of our fund drive money from this fund drive is going to be going into transmitter and some of that expenses. So some of our operating expenses is still going to need to be taken care of. So it's important. Give us a call, 508-752-0700. 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So if you are a sustainer, some of us are sustainers at a certain amount, let's be at $8 a month or $10 a month. If you can afford just a couple extra dollars a month, that makes a big difference. You say maybe, when you look at your wallet, that extra $2 doesn't make a big difference. But if I get 10, 20 people that raise their sustainership from $8 to $10 a month, that actually helps. The more that you do, fine. But if you are a sustainer, one-time donation just to help us with this transmitter issue and the operating system issue that we have coming up. 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Okay, we're going to have one for John in Rutland right after this.

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0: 90.5 WICN. I love this album. Bonnie, there's some Cal Jada there for you with some Stan Getz. That's my buddy. And I'm just curious what the temperature is there in North Carolina, because it's a little chillier here where we are right now. And you know what I think it's really cool is that you folks that are listening out of the broadcast area, the people in North Carolina, Arkansas, or all over the place that do actually donate to the station. You know, we are basically one of very few, I think 11 jazz stations in the country right now. Right now, just to keep this great music, this is America's music here, the jazz that we do here. But we don't just do the jazz, which is important. We have a big folk show coming up on Thursday that we have. And, you know, you hear, where else are you going to hear bluegrass? Where else are you going to hear soul? What a fun show that is, the soul show, the Latin jazz. You're going to hear music that you can't hear anyplace else because we are not a corporate radio station. You know, these corporate radio stations, first of all, you have these long in-your-face commercials. And I don't know about you folks, but it seems like when I'm listening to a commercial radio station, and a lot of times maybe it's a sports event or something else on the radio or just going through, or if somebody else is on driving or somebody else's radio, it seems like the commercials are louder and in-your-face and long. 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You don't get that here. 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I mean, if you do like $10 a month, how much is that? 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Coming up, we got Greg Piccolo and Heavy Juice. They are next Brian Barlow concert series. Again, Brian Barlow concert series. The emerging artists that we have coming in the studio with the folk show and the Brown Bag concerts, the Jazz Plus concerts, we bring them here to you. 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Yes, we're going to be broadcasting that Emerging Artist Show on Thursday, and it's going to be a big one. 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

0: John Coltrane remains the towering presence in creative improvised music and jazz. He was the fundamental pace setter in the 60s, and his records continue to be foundational texts. Most of all, he embodies for us the quest, the spirit of exploration of the treasure within jazz and potentially beyond. Young John Coltrane already had a flow and a timbre all his own, but we didn't get to hear a lot of it until he joined the Miles Davis Working Group in 1955. Coltrane showed up as a leader on records in 1957, but trained to lead his own band full-time would wait until 1960. Coltrane's quartet from 1961 to 65 was the apex. They defined the path. The music is still firing in all of these directions, thanks to John Coltrane, and the power of his music still reaches new and old audiences. Let's all marvel together through Coltrane's Centennial Month. Learn more about John Coltrane on WICN.org.
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No, Linda and Douglas, never forget you. 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Oh, we had our artist the month before that, John Coltrane, Lake Sunny, Greg Piccolo, and Heavy Juice. 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I had a goal this hour for the Heart of Jazz Fund Drive for $200. 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

0: 90.5 WICN. 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Russ and Nexter's Hippie Big Band. 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
2: Live from NPR News in Washington, I'm Korva Coleman. The Secretary General of the United Nations has opened this week's high-level debate with a stark warning about today's fractured world. NPR's Michelle Kellerman reports his term ends this year, but he says he's not ready to look back.
3: Political divides have deepened, the climate crisis is a daily reality, and artificial intelligence is moving at a speed that has stunned even those who created it. Those are some of the warnings from UN Secretary General Antonio Guterres. He's calling for cooperation on these global challenges and an end to conflicts, from Russia's war in Ukraine to the U.S. war with Iran. In the Middle East, Guterres calls the Hamas October 7th attack on Israel abhorrent and says what follows was an onslaught on Palestinians unlike anything he's seen as Secretary General. And he's warning that violence in the West Bank, in his words, raises the specter of ethnic cleansing. Michelle Kellerman, NPR News, the United Nations.
2: President Trump will also address the UN General Assembly shortly. Stocks open mixed this morning as a blockbuster entertainment merger moves closer to the finish line. NPR's Scott Horsley reports the Dow Jones Industrial Average slipped more than 40 points in early trading.
4: The $81 billion merger of Paramount Skydance and Warner Brothers Discovery looks set for the closing credits now that Paramount has reached a settlement with a dozen states that challenged the deal on antitrust grounds. California and other states dropped their complaint after Paramount agreed to boost its domestic movie production and guard the editorial independence of its TV news networks. Critics say the settlement doesn't go far enough and warn the combination of two big movie and TV companies will lead to reduced competition and higher prices. Crude oil prices fell for the fifth day in a row, while retail gasoline prices in the U.S. dipped by less than a penny a gallon overnight. AAA says the average price of diesel fuel is still climbing to another record high near $6.53. Scott Horsley, NPR News, Washington.
2: A grand jury in Mississippi has declined to issue any indictments in the death case of a young black man. Nolan Wells died over the 4th of July holiday off the Mississippi coast. The grand jury found that the cause and manner of his death was undetermined, but that drowning is likely based on a diagnosis by exclusion. Jackson County District Attorney Angel Myers McElrath.
5: After a thorough and exhaustive investigation, your grand jury met last week concerning the death investigation of Nolan Wells and unanimously returned a no true bill.
2: Wells was found dead on a coastal island after boating there with friends. The civil rights lawyer representing his family says Wells had an injury on the back of his head that remains unexplained. He has urged the state of Mississippi to continue investigating. This is NPR. A jury in Vermont has convicted a man of attempted murder in the shootings of three Palestinian college students. They were walking near his home nearly 3 years ago. The jury rejected Jason Eaton's insanity defense. He had claimed he was following orders from the CIA and Mossad. One of the students he shot was paralyzed. The man who was shot and wounded in Texas by an officer with U.S. Immigration and Customs Enforcement is speaking out. The shooting happened Sunday in Austin after a traffic stop. Katie McAfee of member station KUT has more.
6: 28-year-old Wilber Rafael Garces Perez is originally from Venezuela. He told reporters over the phone in Spanish that he spent 4 hours in the hospital before being released with a bullet still lodged near the back of his neck. A spokesperson for his attorney interpreted the phone call.
7: When he arrived at the detention center at 4 a.m., he also complained about the pain and he had to sleep on the floor.
6: Garces Perez's attorneys say he entered the U.S. legally through a Biden-era parole program the Trump administration canceled. The Department of Homeland Security says Garces Perez had a final order of removal and that the agency is investigating the shooting. For NPR News, I'm Katie McAfee in Austin.
2: Supporters say Garces Perez is now leaving detention to receive more medical care. The National Weather Service has issued a flood watch for most of the state of New Mexico. Forecasters say monsoon rains will last through Thursday. They're warning of potentially dangerous flash flooding. I'm Corva Coleman, NPR News.
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9: Mostly sunny today, high of 62, partly cloudy this evening, 45 is the low. Wednesday, mostly sunny, 61. Thursday, mostly sunny, 62. Looks like we have some rain coming in this weekend. From Evansville, Florida, it is 56 degrees. From Rustic, Connecticut, it is 54 and 55 right here in Worcester. Got one for Tom in North Grosvenor Dale right now.

0: 90.5 WICN. I got it bad, and that ain't good. And what a recording this is. Louis Armstrong, Duke Ellington, the complete Louis Armstrong and Duke Ellington sessions. What else did we hear in that last set? Well, Willie Bobo, Blues in the Closet. For, of course, you, Bonnie, the biology goddess there in North Carolina. John Prine, you in the night. Well, no, you were a Color of the Blues. Can't read very well here. Well, let me put my glasses on. That makes a difference. Chet Baker is coming up right after this here on your station, WICN. Stephen, I want to thank you for making that donation right at the end of that 9 o'clock hour to make my goal. I have a goal this hour also of $200. 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

lick him with the pot on the frying pan. I lick him with the pot on the frying pan. I lick him with the pot on the frying pan. Then if I kill him, he had it coming, man. He's

0: 90.5 WICN. Ella Fitzgerald, Louis Jordan, Stone Cold Dead in the Market. What else did we hear in that set? We heard The Temptations, Ain't Too Proud to Beg. Frank Sinatra, How About You? And Chet Baker from Maureen, You and the Night in the Music. Well, right now I'm asking you folks to give us a call here at WICN. Right now, I have a goal this hour of $200. Got an interesting story right now. Good friend, Polly, from Arkansas, her friend from Georgia, is out listening right now in this in the area, and she tried to tune in to WICN, but because of the transmitter issues that we have, she couldn't tune in. So, again, that is an issue. I mean, you can hear us great online, WICN.org. But if you are listening in the Central Mass area, you noticed that our signal has not been strong. John from Rutland said a few weeks ago that it doesn't seem as strong, and it cuts out every once in a while. Yes, it does, because of the transmitter. And we do have one on order, but we do have to pay for that sucker too. So a main amount on this fund drive is going to that transmitter. What's the number? 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I know you want to help us with that transmitter. 508-752-0700. 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I know some of you folks that listen out of the area, if you're listening in North Carolina and Georgia and all these other places, you might say, well, what's the transmitter have to do with us? 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
1: 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This is Steve Miller inviting you to a live performance by this exciting artist. Originally from Uxbridge, Noah has performed in venues such as Carnegie Hall and the Royal Albert Hall in London, with collaborators such as Terry Lynn Carrington, D.D. Bridgewater, Tia Fuller, among many others. WICN.org has more details. 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
1: I just like to have, you know, the variety. 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
1: You're not hearing that same song over and over again. 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

0: 90.5 WICN Cal Jada, and that was some fried bananas. And what else did we hear in that set? We heard Dave McMurray with Bird Song, Ella Fitzgerald, Louis Jordan, and that was Stone Cold Dead in the Market. Liz, thank you for calling. It's been a slow day, but Stephen contributed, and also Liz. I need about $150 more to make my goal for this hour. 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Something to point out also. Yes, we need a transmitter. Yes, we have a new operating system. Yes, we do all these great concerts and everything that we do. But listen to all the new music. I mean, you know, Rick and Steve doing the new at noon. I try to play a lot of the top 50 every hour of jazz music. If you're a musician and you're getting spins here on that you're not going to get someplace else, that might be a reason why you might want to contribute. And I know a lot of you musicians do. But you as a listener are not going to hear a lot of this new music if it was not for WICN. How are you going to hear about it? How are you going to know if you like it, if you don't hear it? And that's why we are unique. If that is important to you, if you love what you hear, the new music, and just say, hey, I really like that Russ and Extra's Hippie Bang, or I really love that new Greg Abate album, or I really like any of the other stuff, like that new album, Rob Dixon with Dave Stryker, any of these great albums that we have right now, unbelievable. 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

0: 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New release, Mike DiRubbio. The album, Way Out Northwest, and that is the title track. Before that, Greg Abbate's new great album, In the Moment, and that was Kerry's song. I am Joe Cicero. I want to thank everybody who has called so far today. David, thank you very much. Liz, Stephen, and I'll be back right after the news here on your station, WICN. Oh, 508-752-0700.
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2: Live from NPR News in Washington, I'm Korva Coleman. President Trump is asking aloud whether he should wipe out the nation of Iran. Trump is addressing the annual opening session of the UN General Assembly in New York. He says he has a big decision to make. He wondered if Iran would make a deal with him, or Trump asked if he should quickly annihilate Iran. And Trump asked if he should, quote, drive them into hell with no chance of survival. The president says he thinks he'll make a deal with Iran right after the midterm elections because he says it doesn't make any sense for Iran not to. Before Trump's remarks, Secretary of State Marco Rubio told Fox News it's possible Trump might meet Iranian leaders on the UN sidelines.
3: I don't think anything is scheduled at this point, but we're certainly open to something like that, especially if it has the prospects of leading to something positive and ultimately achieving the goal of what this is all about, and that is the fact that Iran can never have a nuclear weapon.
2: It's not clear if Iranian leaders will meet Trump following his questions about whether to annihilate their country. Separately, Trump is scheduled to meet with Ukraine's President Volodymyr Zelensky on the UN sidelines. NPR's Michelle Kellerman reports the focus of their talks is expected to be ending Russia's war with Ukraine.
4: In a social media post, President Trump says the, quote, ridiculous and never-ending war with Ukraine must be ended, saying Russia has lost control of its diesel oil industry. Ukrainian President Volodymyr Zelensky says if Russia stops attacking Ukrainian infrastructure, his country will stop attacking Russian energy. The European Union's top diplomat, Kaya Kallas, is also putting the onus on Moscow.
5: The pressure should be on the aggressor to stop attacking civilian infrastructure, and I'm sure that Ukrainian will respond the same way.
4: And she says there should be accountability for Russia's aggression. Michelle Kellerman, NPR News, New York.
2: Young Americans without college degrees are seeing one of the strongest job markets in decades. NPR's Windsor Johnston reports unemployment among these workers is at a low.
6: The Burning Glass Institute says the job market looks much different for recent college graduates who are having a harder time finding work. Georgetown University economist Harry Holzer says one reason is the strength of the construction industry.
7: I do think the construction sector is strong right now. You know, all these data centers being built is creating a lot of jobs for skilled construction workers.
6: Holzer says more baby boomers are retiring from the skilled trades just as immigration slows. And with some immigrants reluctant to seek work, more jobs are opening up for other workers. Windsor Johnston, NPR News.
2: You're listening to NPR. Health Secretary Robert F. Kennedy Jr.'s annual financial disclosure shows that he received two book advances and some substantial gifts. NPR Sidney Lupkin reports.
8: Secretary Kennedy disclosed in his annual financial filing that he received a pair of book advances in the last year from Skyhorse Publishing. Each is worth $2 million. One book is called Unsettled Science. The title is a twist on the term settled science, often used to describe the evidence for vaccine safety. Kennedy also reported receiving gifts worth more than $250,000 from celebrity security advisor Gavin De Becker. The gifts included flights to Fiji and Greece and use of a vacation home. The Department of Health and Human Services did not respond to NPR's detailed list of questions about the disclosure, but in a statement said Kennedy complies with all laws, regulations, and requirements. Sidney Lupkin, NPR News.
2: A federal judge will not block a land swap between the U.S. Fish and Wildlife Service service and billionaire Elon Musk's company, SpaceX. Conservation groups had sued to stop the land swap in Texas. They claim SpaceX's huge rocket launches are degrading the land. They further allege this sends debris into a private refuge. The federal judge ruled that these groups did not have standing to sue. Weather forecasters say that Hurricane Paulo is now a Category 5 storm at the top of the scale. It's in the Pacific Ocean off Mexico. Top sustained winds are 160 miles per hour. 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
1: 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Here's your latest local weather forecast.
0: Well, we have a mostly sunny day today with a high of 62. Tonight, partly cloudy, 45. Wednesday, mostly sunny, 61. And Thursday, mostly sunny, 62. But it looks like we're having some rain coming in Friday and the weekend. And right now in Grafton, it is 56 degrees, 55 in Holden, 55 right here in Worcester. Here's some Van Morrison right after I give you the phone number. Yes, I have a goal this hour, $200. So let's end with a bang so I can make my goal, 508-752-0700. 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

0: 90.5 WICN. Going out to Dave and Worcester, Big Band of Brothers, Atlanta. We also heard NRBQ, Get Rhythm. We heard in that set also Dave McMurray with Birdsong. It is great. Well, that's right, too. We had Van Morrison, Moondance, Deb and Dawn in Germany. So right now, folks, I have a goal for this hour, $150. Right now, I will make my goal for the program today, just $150. So if you have not contributed before, this is a good time to kick in. I mean, if you can make it be a sustainer for $8 a month, safe and secure, folks. It's not going to actually, you know, hurt you at all. No one's going to take the money out of your bank or whatever. It's very safe and secure. $8 a month. I am a sustainer, and I actually feel good every time I tune into the station because I know I'm doing whatever I can to contribute to the station. If you are a sustainer right now and you got a little bit of a raise or whatever and you can afford another dollar or two on your sustainership, go from like 8 to 10 or 10 to 15 or whatever you can afford, please do so. I know a lot of you folks have done that to help us out, especially with the issue that we have with the transmitter right now. But I think, you know, if you, here's a story I like to talk about every fund drive. I would listen to WICN all the time with my father. And he was a member. And we would sit there and would listen to either all these old jazz albums, which I bring in and share with you, and bring my dad in with you every time I come in. But we would listen to it. And I know he contributed, but I never did. I said, well, he did. I don't have to. But you know, when I left, guess what station was on in my car? WICN. And for years, I did not contribute to the station. And then I'd say, oh, geez, the fund drive. I should really do it this time. And I didn't. 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

0: 90.5 WICN. Love that. So Milt Jackson right there, Invitation. We also heard in that set Chicago, Listen for Jeff in Whitensville. Big Band of Brothers, Atlanta. We had Billie Holiday doing All of Me, classic. And we got some Butter. We got some Johnny Hartman coming up just a little bit. But before that, I got a little less than a half hour to make $150 to make my goal for the show. And this is who I'm going to ask to call right now. All right, so I guess the statistics are like 3% of you folks out there actually contribute to the station. So that means, what's the math there, Rick?
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0: Oh, thank you, Rick. I'm not good at math. 97% of you do not contribute to the station. And, you know, back in the day when we had federal funding, that was one thing. You probably think you get some government stuff going on or whatever. But right now, we don't have any of that. It's all you that can work on the station. So if you have not contributed to the station, if you think about if we're not here, what are you going to have? Corporate radio station, hey, in your face, buy this, you know, 5 minutes worth of commercials and stuff like that. You know, you're hearing that all the time. Or you only hear what the corporation wants you to hear. You don't hear all this great music, all this new music. Right now, here, Rick McCarthy's right here, working his tail off, looking at all the new music to find out what he's going to play for you. That takes time, energy, and a lot of knowledge to be able to do that. And all the hosts here are passionate people that bring their passion and knowledge to you, where you're not going to get from anybody else. This isn't AI generated. This is people generated. And so if that's important to you, especially in these times, give us a call, 508-752, or donate online at WICN.org. 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And 3% of you, the 3% of you that are donating, thank you. 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But I'd like to reach out. 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Become a sustainer. $8 a month. 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So I'm reaching out to the 97%? Thank you. I'm not good at math. Thank you, Rick.
1: Sure.
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0: 90.5 WRCN classic album, Joni Mitchell. And that's Court and Spark, and that's Help Me. And I want to thank everybody who helped me today make it to my goal. Jay and Jill, thank you so much. Martha, Amy, David, Liz, and Stephen, who contributed to this great station. Thank you so much. We got Rick McCarthy coming up right after the news. You can all get a request in tomorrow, because we can do that for you. But Rick will be in right after the news, and he'll play some great new stuff for you. 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

0: 90.5 WICN. Great album that we got here. Rob Dixon, and this was Dave Stryker. And the album is the Naptown Soul. That's the title track. Before that, we heard Stephon Harrison, Blackout, West End Blues, and Amber Weeks with Hazel's Lips. I'm Joe Cicero. I will be back tomorrow. 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
2: Live from NPR News, I'm Lakshmi Singh. President Trump defending his economic agenda and his war against Iran. NPR's Deepa Shivram reports on Trump's address to the United Nations General Assembly in New York this morning as he battles low approval ratings 6 weeks before the midterm elections.
3: President Trump touted his war in Iran in his speech before the UN General Assembly in New York, claiming the U.S. acted in Iran while other world leaders hesitated. He says the war has been a success and spoke about how much of Iran's military capabilities the U.S. has destroyed. He thanked the U.N. for passing a resolution that condemned Iran's attacks on commercial shipping and called on the body to remain united against Iran. Trump also spoke about his track record on the U.S. economy and said his economic agenda was going well, though new polling from Reuters Ipsos shows that Trump's approval rating has fallen to just 32%, in part because of high costs. Deepa Shivaram, NPR News, the White House.
2: 53 former prosecutors and law enforcement officials say in a new court filing that the president's Truth Social subscription violates federal law. NPR's Bobby Allen reports it charges $100,000 for early access to the president's social media posts.
4: The filing is from former Justice Department lawyers, FBI investigators, and other law enforcement officials from Democratic and Republican administrations. They argue charging for advance notice of Trump's Truth Social posts would allow traders to front-run financial markets. They write that the service, quote, is so far from legitimate that it is possibly criminal, particularly laws against corruption, illegal gratuities, and conflicts of interest. Trump's media company says providing a jump on data to institutional customers is a well-established business practice. The filing was part of a lawsuit from the publication The Intercept, which alleges that the service violates the First Amendment's guarantee of equal access to government information. Bobby Allen, NPR News.
2: The man who was shot and wounded in Texas by an officer with U.S. Immigration and Customs Enforcement is speaking out. The shooting occurred Sunday in Austin after a traffic stop. Katie McAfee with member station KUT has more.
5: 28-year-old Wilbur Rafael Garces Perez is originally from Venezuela. He told reporters over the phone in Spanish that he spent 4 hours in the hospital before being released with a bullet still lodged near the back of his neck. A spokesperson for his attorney interpreted the phone call.
6: When he arrived at the detention center at 4 a.m., he also complained about the pain and he had to sleep on the floor.
5: Garces Perez's attorneys say he entered the U.S. legally through a Biden-era parole program the Trump administration canceled. The Department of Homeland Security says Garces Perez had a final order of removal and that the agency is investigating the shooting. For NPR News, I'm Katie McAfee in Austin.
2: A South Carolina coroner's determined actor Hayden Panettiere died from an accidental overdose involving several drugs, including fentanyl. She died last month at the age of 36. This is NPR News. Civil rights attorney Ben Crump is expected to address the public this hour about the grand jury decision not to bring criminal charges in the death of a black Mississippi college student. Crump is representing the family of Nolan Wells, an 18-year-old wide receiver for Southwest Mississippi Community College, who was found dead 2 days after he went on an Independence Day boating trip with friends, all of whom are white. The family says there are still unanswered questions about the circumstances surrounding Wells' death, but the grand jury determined the circumstances of his death to be consistent with drowning. Mathematicians say they're still trying to understand a solution to one of the field's hardest problems, which was published by the company OpenAI NPR's Jeff Brumfield reports that AI may have solved the problem, but it did a poor job of showing its work.
7: OpenAI claims to have solved the Navier-Stokes problem, a notoriously tough puzzle having to do with fluid dynamics. The company boasted it had used its immense computing power and cutting-edge AI to come up with a solution in a matter of hours. Unfortunately, it's taking weeks for human mathematicians to decipher the AI's answer. Javier Gomez Serrano is with Brown University. He says the problem is that the 166-page proof is poorly written.
8: It's not written for humans, and the paper doesn't explain what parts are important.
7: Gomez Serrano does believe the solution is right, but it will take extra human effort to figure out why. Jeff Brumfield, NPR News.
2: I'm Lakshmi Singh, NPR News.
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11: And a very good Tuesday afternoon to you. And on this Tuesday, we will have mostly sunny skies and a high of near 62 degrees. Tonight will be partly cloudy with a low around 45. Wednesday brings mostly sunny skies with a high of near 61 degrees. Wednesday night, mostly clear with a low around 46. And finally on Thursday, it will be mostly sunny with a high of 62 degrees. In Leominster right now, it is 59 degrees. And here in downtown Worcester, we have partly cloudy skies and a current temperature of 58 degrees. It's 12:07 and your dial is set to 90.5 WICN here in the heart of the Commonwealth of Worcester, Massachusetts. I'm Rick McCarthy, and you are listening to The Blend. 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You have joined us during our Heart of Jazz Fun Drive, and I am certainly hoping to hear from some of you in the next few hours. 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We're going to begin with new music, as we always do. It's new at noon, and we're going to start off with local hero Greg Abate, saxophonist and composer Greg Abate, and his quartet from his new release, In the Moment, a Summit Records release, and we're going to hear one of his compositions. It's called Realization, here on 90.5.

You are listening to New at Noon here on 90.5 WICN. I'm Rick McCarthy with you until 3 o'clock this afternoon. That was a brand new release from drummer Yaron Israel, and that is from his disc Inspiration. We just got this in this week. And we heard, of course, the tune The Island. That's

0: An Yvonne Linz pen tune with English lyrics by the Bergmans, who's Marilyn Bergman and her husband, whose first name I can't think of, Yoran Israel. And we started off with music from Greg Abate and his quartet. These are two artists that are New England artists, by the way. Greg Abate Quartet from his new disc, In the Moment. That is a Summit Records release, and we heard a composition from him called Realization. This disc includes, among others, Bill O'Connell on the piano, the Greg Abate Quartet. It's 12:20 here on The Blend.
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0: Hey, it's 12:21, and you have joined us here during our Heart of Jazz Fun Drive. I'm Rick McCarthy, and you are listening to The Blend and New at Noon here on 90.5. I have with me this morning Zach Combs of Crocodile River Music. He is the executive director there, and he is also the host of The Heart of Africa, which airs here on WICN every Saturday from 9 to 11.
2: Hey, Rick, good to be with you afternoon.
0: It's great to have you, and I'm glad you came by, Zach. I want to mention that, so we are in the midst of our Heart of Jazz Fun Drive. I've got a goal for this hour between now and 1 o'clock of $100, which I'm sure we can do. The phone number here is 508-752-0700, or you can go online at WICN.org. Through our online stream, listeners from around the world join us for all types of music, including the jazz that you're hearing today. But you don't just stay for the music, you stay for the stories, you stay for the voices and the connections that make this music come alive. I try, when I play some of the newer music, to give you a little information about those artists, because some of these people are unknown to you and to a lot of people around the world, honestly. Some of these artists have just put out some of one or two albums, and they are not really known very well. And my goal on this end is to share that music with you and hope to expose you to some of these artists who are just truly amazing. There are so many jazz artists in this world. I play a lot of music that is from Europe as well, and there's great jazz players in Europe who are not known here. And so if that is important to you, if you like to discover that kind of new jazz, if that means something to you, then we ask you to make a pledge of support. 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One thing that I heard Joe say in the last hour, which I really liked, was here you have no AI. AI is everywhere lately. I've noticed when I go on YouTube to look at some things, I'm peppered with AI things that I have to sort of figure out, is this AI or is this real?
2: Yeah, we're living in real over here at WICN.
0: That's right. And here we are, and that's what Joe said. 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
2: We can get there, Rick. I know we can. And I just got to echo what you were saying. That piece about bringing some information, whether it's about some emerging artists that people might not be familiar with, or even folks like Greg Abate, who is a big star and a lot of folks know him, but not everybody realizes that he's a local guy also. Like, those kinds of gems, that's part of why I tune in as a listener. I mean, I'm a monthly sustaining donor myself because I believe in this work, and I hope if you're out there listening and you think, wow, I should do that too, now's a good time to pick up that phone, 508-752-0700, and join me as a monthly sustaining donor. But even if it's a one-time donation, this is a moment where we stand together and we say, hey, this is important, and it's actually serving even a big need. Like, you talked about the streaming. So a lot of times I'm traveling with Crocodile River Music. We're going all over the place, and I get outside of the broadcast zone, and it's so nice. I'll jump on my phone in the car, switch on the WICN app, and be able to catch all my favorite shows, whether it's You All in the Middle of the Day or Joe Cicero with that Jazz Highways. Or I love Michelle's program, the Morning Vibe Tribe. I try to catch that almost every day, 6 to 9. So, you know, you guys are the ones that make all this possible, because we're actually completely funded by the users. You know, it used to be the government was with us, but that got pulled away, and that was about $100,000 of yearly money that just disappeared.
0: Yep.
2: And we're counting on y'all to help us make it up. 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
0: And we have mentioned, it has been mentioned, and we will continue to mention, because it's extremely important, that WICN's main broadcast transmitter had a system failure, and we are currently using our backup transmitter with a diminished signal radius. 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And we certainly appreciate you and your generosity. All right, let's get back to the music. We're going to hear something now from the Fusion Funk Foundation, and this is from a new album, which is titled Turn Up the Pitch, and we're going to hear a tune from this called I Get It, right here for you on The Blend.

0: That is brand new music from violinist Jimbo Ross, and that is from his album Beyond the Groove. And that is a tune. What tune did we hear from that? I know what tune that was. Huh, I just lost the name of the tune. Anyway, it was a new tune from Jimbo Ross's album, Beyond the Groove. And before that, we heard from the Fusion Funk Foundation, along with the Lo Greco Brothers and Soul Stance. Actually, it's Lo Greco Brothers and Soul Stance, and they're going by the name Fusion Funk Foundation. And that is from their new album, Turn Up the Pitch, and a tune they call I Get It. The Fusion Funk Foundation here for you on New at Noon.
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3: 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For nearly 20 years, the Limelighters' classic recording, There's a Meeting Here Tonight, has opened the folk revival each week. On Thursday, September 24th, the Limelighters will perform it live right here in Studio 50. 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
0: Hey, a very good afternoon to you. You have joined us here at 90.5 during our Heart of Jazz Fun Drive. I'm Rick McCarthy, and you are listening to The Blend on this Tuesday afternoon. You know, with the severe damage to our transmitter, which we've been talking about, and the loss of $100,000 in federal funding, your support, of course, goes a long way. 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So 508-752-0700 is the number to call, or you can go online at WICN.org. And I also want to mention that spot that you just heard about, the Emerging Artist Series. That is one of the many, many things that WICN, the shows and the music that we can provide to you for free. You can go to the Emerging Artist Series shows that take place here in Studio 50 once a month, and the cost to you is nothing. But that is because each pledge drive, you step up and you make your pledges of support, and we are able to use those funds to provide all of this to you. But we need you to make the call. 508-752-0700. I have with me Zach Combs of Crocodile River Music and the host of The Heart of Africa. Hello, Zach.
4: Hey, Rick. Man, I'll tell you, those Emerging Artist Series, that have been a couple of my funnest times of the year, just when coming down and I see, oh, wait, what's going on in Studio 50, and get to sneak in the back door and listen for a while. It's something I'd highly recommend. There have been some lively performances and some young folks who are just bringing it. It's been a nice component of what WICN does for our community. I know everybody listens to the radio and thinks of that, but the Emerging Artist Series, the Brown Bag Concert Series, that is filled every Wednesday when it's happening during the series season. I'll go over there and bring my lunch as well, and you'll see a huge amount of the elders from our community and other folks just really getting the concert and an enjoyment and being in that beautiful space at Mechanics Hall. Those are the kinds of partnerships that are so key to this work at WICN. If you want to help be part of our team that's making that happen, pick up the phone and dial 508-752-0700 and donate right now. You could already be a sustainer, and now, like Rick was saying, you can do something on top of it as a little extra. Or maybe you've just thinking, maybe I could become a sustainer. You know, sometimes people do it $5 a month, it's $60 in a year, or $10 a month, it's $120 in a year. It means a whole lot to us. And even besides the donations, it shows the community standing with us. It's more than actual money. It's like a community vibe that lets us know we're there with you and you're there with us. And one element that I noticed and I learned about this weekend was that transmitter being out. Normally for me, it's not such an issue. I'll go to the app if I didn't think of it. But we've got our colleague Joe Cicero, who's always doing gigs out there, playing his guitar and making people happy. And he loves our Crocodile River Radio Heart of Africa show every Saturday here right on 90.5 from 9 to 11. And he'll a lot of times call up and make a request or say, hey, I'm on my way home from the gig. So nice to hear that African music. And he called up last week, and it was... he had almost made it back towards Worcester by the time he could get us. He had been in Foxborough, couldn't hear us at all. And he was actually testifying that, in fact, that radius has shrunk. So, you know, we need the support now so we can get that new broadcast transmitter online and serving all the people who might be a little bit out of that enclosed circle that we've got going right now with the temporary feed.
0: And that's going to be thousands of dollars. I mean, yeah. It really is thousands of dollars to repair this. So, and that those funds are coming from our listeners.
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0: And we certainly appreciate it. 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And I will remind you that I've got a goal for the hour of $100 and would love to meet that goal. So give us a call or go online and make your pledge of support. And thank you so much.

0: That is new from drummer Joe Sirian and his Motor City Jazz Octet. This spent some time on the top 50 charts of the Jazz Week charts for a while. A Blue Time is the name of the disc, and we heard his rendition of the Beatles' Norwegian Wood. He has, among others with him here, Adam Birnbaum on piano, Paul Ballenbach on the guitar. He's got Lauren Cohen on bass. Boris Kozlov also appears here on bass as well, and a few others. Joe Sirian, Motor City Jazz Octet. And before that, we heard from vocalist Cyril Neville from his new, he just released a single, Don't Wait Till I'm Gone. I think there is an album coming up following this, but this is the single that he released. Don't Wait Till I'm Gone, vocalist Cyril Neville. It's 12:52. You're listening to The Blend here on 90.5 WIC, and I'm Rick McCarthy. You were here during our Heart of Jazz Fun Drive. The phone has been very, very quiet, and we would love to hear from you at 508-752-0700. It really has not rung in about a half an hour at least, so we would love to see that phone. We have a light in the studio, and so we know when the phone rings, it lights up, so we'd love to see that light come up.
1: You know, that song we just heard is the theme for our next 10 minutes. Don't wait till I'm gone. I've got 10 more minutes joining you today. Somebody, don't wait till I'm gone. Pick up that phone now. Make that light blink. Let's be part of this team together. And like our coach Michelle is always telling us, this is actually not just a radio station. It's a community.
0: Mm-hmm.
1: And you can be part of it without donating. You can just listen and be part of it. Somebody else can do that donating. But maybe this is your moment to step up for somebody who's not able to right now. Maybe this is the moment where you can join this community and kind of own a little bit of this program in yourselves. And I know this much, when you own it, the music feels different. I've heard that, and it's true.
0: That's right. And Michelle was just talking about that. We were just chatting, and she noted that if you have some ownership of, you become a sustainer, or you make a pledge of support, you have then become part of this community. And being a member of that community, you take a pride in what it is that happens here on the station. You hear what we do, and you're saying to yourself, I'm a part of that. I'm a member of that community. And that's what we're asking you to do. We also have some gifts for you if you make a pledge. If you make a pledge at the one-time pledge of $96 or become an $8 a month sustainer, we have a number of CDs that we have collected for you. Seamus Blake, saxophonist Seamus Blake, his collection of Eddie Harris tunes, wonderful disc. Mickey Yamanaka from her disc Breathe. We've got local music from Greg Piccolo and Heavy Juice, Who Knows What the Future Holds. Excellent album from drummer Ulysses Owens Jr. and Generation Y, Kind of Grunge. They cover a lot of grunge tunes from the 90s, some great, great stuff. 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
1: 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That's a big part of what we do for the community. Thanks for being part of it.
0: Indeed. And we are going to close out here with music from another drummer. This is drummer Russ Miller. And this is a tune from his disc Arrival. And we're going to hear the tune Bebop Irishman right here for you on The Blend.

0: And we bring the second hour, the first hour, I should say, of the blend to a close with music from drummer Russ Miller from his disc Arrival. And we heard, we're listening to a tune called Bebop Irishman. That's Tony Monaco on the B3 and Ernie Watts on the tenor sax. Hey, I want to thank Jane, who called in just a few minutes ago and made her pledge of support. Jane, thank you so much. I also want to thank Robert and Susan, who have also called in. Thank you all very, very much for your pledges during this hour. We've got more music coming your way in the second hour, and we want you to continue to call us during the break, 508-752-0700. NPR News is next.
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2: Live from NPR News, I'm Lakshmi Singh. President Trump paints his administration as a global problem solver, ready to confront threats and lead through strength. NPR's Franco Ordonez reports on what stood out during President Trump's address to the UN General Assembly as he defended the U.S. war with Iran today.
3: With Iranian officials actually in the room, Trump said he had a big decision to make, and he said he had to make a deal and let them rebuild, or he said, quote, do I annihilate the Islamic Republic, he went on to say, or do I drive them into hell with no chance of survival? What he did not say, though, was how he plans to resolve the enduring conflict.
2: NPR's Franco Ordonez. The soaring fuel prices resulting from the war are top of mind among voters 6 weeks before the midterms. That's prompting a number of Republican candidates in close races to call for emergency actions to bring down gasoline and diesel costs. Yesterday, Republican Representative Ashley Hinson of Iowa said the constituents, quote, shouldn't have to foot the bill at the pump or the checkout line for the war in Iran. Well, power is shifting and the world needs a strong United Nations. Those were some of the messages delivered by the UN Secretary General in his final address to the General Assembly. NPR's Michelle Kellerman reports he's calling for more cooperation to regulate AI and combat climate change.
4: Antonio Guterres' term ends this year, and he's clearly worried about the fractures in global politics and the inability of the United Nations to resolve many of today's conflicts. He says there's been a, quote, extraordinary transfer of power away from governments to a handful of private corporations and individuals.
5: Yet our institutions and systems of governance continue to reflect the power realities and interests of a largely bygone era.
4: He demanded that polluters pay for climate change, and he called for peace in conflicts that have disrupted global trade, referencing Russia's war in Ukraine and the U.S. war against Iran. Michelle Kellerman, NPR News, the United Nations.
2: Young Americans without college degrees are seeing one of the strongest job markets in decades. NPR's Windsor Johnson reports unemployment among workers aged 22 to 34 who don't have a degree is near a 20-year low.
6: The Burning Glass Institute says the job market looks much different for recent college graduates who are having a harder time finding work. Georgetown University economist Harry Holzer says one reason is the strength of the construction industry.
7: I do think the construction sector is strong right now. You know, all these data centers being built is creating a lot of jobs for skilled construction workers.
6: Holzer says more baby boomers are retiring from the skilled trades just as immigration slows. Windsor Johnston, NPR News.
2: You're listening to NPR. A South Carolina coroner has determined actor Hayden Panettiere died from an accidental overdose involving several drugs, including fentanyl. The Grammy and Golden Globe-nominated actor died last month at the age of 36. DoorDash says, quote, we screwed up. The food delivery company issued a statement admitting to mistakes when it came to paying its New York City employees. Mayor Zahram Mamdani announced DoorDash had agreed to pay $131.5 million to settle claims. City Hall says most of the settlement will be returned to more than 260,000 workers who were underpaid, not paid, or paid late for deliveries. Researchers have discovered a new species they're calling the fire amoeba. NPR's Ari Daniel reports it can grow and replicate at temperatures never seen for complex organisms.
8: The fire amoeba was found in a tributary of Lassen Volcanic National Park in Northern California. It can replicate at temperatures up to 145 degrees Fahrenheit and continue moving up to 147 degrees. New records for a complex cell.
9: It wasn't so much the incremental amount that this record was broken by as much as the proof that it was possible.
8: Syracuse University microbiologist Angela Oliverio and her team observed the fire amoeba has ways of keeping its proteins and membranes stable at higher temperatures. The discovery might be used to create heat-resilient crops and drugs. Ari Daniel, NPR News.
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1: 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This afternoon at 3, you'll be in the right zone with Standard Time and Tom Newtley. Here's your updated local weather forecast.
0: Well, on this Tuesday afternoon, we will have mostly sunny skies with a high of near 62 degrees. Tonight will be partly cloudy with a low of around 45 degrees. Tomorrow Wednesday will be mostly sunny with a high of near 61. Wednesday night, mostly clear with a low of around 46 degrees. Thursday brings mostly sunny skies and a high of near 62. These 60-degree days, it looks like we're right in the midst of fall weather. Right now, in Boylston, it is 61 degrees, and here in downtown Worcester, we have the same temperature under partly cloudy skies. Good afternoon to you. It is Tuesday, September 22nd. I'm Rick McCarthy, and you are listening to The Blend here on your Jazz Plus station 90.5. 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I'm with you Monday through Wednesday from noon to 3, and it is my great pleasure to share this music with you on those days. During those hours, we're also in the heart of Jazz Fun Drive right now, and I do want to, while the news was on, we did hear from a couple of people, and I want to make note of that. We heard from Anonymous. Once again, Anonymous has come through with a very, very nice pledge. Thank you very, very much, Anonymous. We also heard from Robert and Susan, and we also heard from Jane. And I want to thank all of you for calling or going online and making that pledge of support. And I ask you now to join Anonymous and Robert and Susan and Jane and make a call and make a pledge. 508-752-0700 or online at WICN.org. I have another goal for this hour of $100. I want to thank those who called in the previous hour and helping me to meet my goals. I very, very much appreciate that. All right, we're going to start off with music from two saxophonists. We're going to go back to 1959 with this. Whoops. We are going to go back to 1959 with this particular tune. This is music from saxophonist Lee Konitz and Jimmy Giuffre. And we're going to hear something from the 1959 Verve release. Lee Konitz meets Jimmy Giuffre, and we're going to hear Somepin' Out of Nothin' right here for you on The Blend.

The Tower of Power from a 1973 release, self-titled, and the tune Clean Slate. Great tune, Tower of Power. Before that, we heard from a group called Beatle Jazz, and that was a album called Reunion. This came out just last year, and we heard their version of the tune Twist and Shout. Twist and Shout was, while it was a giant hit in 1963 for the Beatles, it was recorded in 1961 by a group called the Top Notes, but it never charted. This song did not chart. And then in 62, the Isley Brothers took a swing at it.

0: And that did become a hit for them. But then in 1963, the Beatles took it, and it was history from that point forward. And we started the hour off with two saxophonists, Lee Konitz and Jimmy Giuffre, and something from an album called Lee Konitz Meets Jimmy Giuffre from 1959, a Verve release, and a tune called Somepin' Out of Nuttin'. Somepin' Out of Nuttin'. Along with Jimmy Giuffre and Lee Konitz, we heard Hal McCusick on the alto. We had Ted Brown and Warren Marsh on the tenor, Bill Evans on the piano, Buddy Clark on bass, and Ronnie Free on the drums. The time is 1:21, and you are listening to The Blend on your Jazz Plus station 90.5 WICN. We are right here in Worcester, Massachusetts, where we have partly cloudy skies and a current temperature of 61 degrees.
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0: Hey, I'm Rick McCarthy, and you have joined us in the Heart of Jazz during our Heart of Jazz Fun Drive here on your Jazz Plus station 90.5. I want to thank you for tuning in, and I also want to thank those of you who have already called and made their pledges of support. I have a goal of $100 for this hour. The reason I played Clean Slate is because we have a clean slate for this hour. All of those who have made their calls and made their pledges in the previous hour, they've done their due diligence, but I'm talking to you now, those of you who have not called yet, but have been thinking about it, maybe thought, oh, I think I'll give a call maybe in about a half an hour. But if you're a procrastinator like I am, you may want to get to the phone right now because if you don't, and you're a procrastinator, you may never do it. And we would love for you to do it. 508-752-0700 or online at WICN.org. Maybe you've never pledged here before, but did you know that a monthly gift of just $10 or even $15 is revenue that WICN can depend on to keep us operating at the standards that you know and love? It also allows us to continue serving the community through our partnerships, replace that transmitter that we need to replace, and to make up for the $100,000 shortfall that is 18% of our budget that we lost in federal funding in the past year. So all of those things are acted upon by your contributions to the station. And as we talked about in the previous hour, by making your pledge of support, you become a part owner here. 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And it is, as Michelle had mentioned in her show, and as she was talking about a little earlier to us, there's a sense of ownership here when you become a member. 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And that is extremely important. And as Michelle had said, sometimes in some ways the music may sound a little different to you because you hear it and you're like, this is part of, I am part of this. 508-752-0700 is the number to call, or you can go online at WICN.org. And don't wait. 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

0: Saxophonist Willis Jackson for you here on The Blend from 1977, released on the Savoy Jazz label. And the name of the album, Bar Wars. Willis Jackson and the tune, The Breeze and I. Willis Jackson on the tenor sax, Charles Erland on the organ, Pat Martino on guitar, Idris Muhammad on the drums, and Buddy Caldwell on the congas. Willis Jackson from his album, Bar Wars. That was preceded by violinist and composer Regina Carter from her self-titled 1995 Warner release, and we heard her version of the tune Ain't Nobody, Regina Carter. It's 1:36 here on The Blend. I'm Rick McCarthy with you until 3 o'clock this afternoon. I want to remind you that coming up this afternoon, after NPR News, you've got more music on Standard Time. And your host this afternoon is our good friend Tom Newtley. Please stay tuned.
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0: Good afternoon to you. I'm Rick McCarthy, and you are listening to The Blend. If you've just joined us, we are in the midst of our Heart of Jazz Fun Drive, and we are hoping to hear from you this afternoon at 508-752-0700, or please make a pledge online at wicn.org. I have a goal this hour of $100. I had the same goal last hour, and due to the generosity of our listeners and making their pledges, I made that goal. It's gotten a little quiet again in the second hour, but I have no doubt that we will reach that goal as well. I was thinking about this as the music was playing, about the, just generally about music and the idea how music is just so interesting in the way that it can affect us. It can lift you up. It can surprise you. It can particularly spark memories. It certainly does for me. And it makes ordinary moments extraordinary. And as I thought about that, I thought about this past weekend, and I had mentioned that my son got married this weekend, and he got married in this beautiful spot in Vermont. And during the dances at the reception, they played a lot of great, great tunes, but they were the effect of the music rose because of the event. And I think that many of you probably know what I mean, that the music was normally moving, but it was even more moving because it was attached to this event. And I think that there are many of you who are listeners to WICN who feel that way about music. You don't just listen because it's a tune to snap your fingers to or to tap your foot to. You listen because you listen. You're listeners, and what you hear is important to you, and you like to hear the parts that are being played, and you like to think about the music. That's what you get here in WICN, and we talk about those aspects of the music and try to describe these things and engage you in that way, because at least in my case, I believe that those who listen to the show are listeners, and they listen to the music. 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And as always, your generosity is greatly, greatly appreciated. All right, we're going to hear a tune now from the GRP All-Star Big Band. This is from their disc All Blues, and we're going to hear the title tune from this disc.

How beautiful is that? That is the voice of New Englander and vocalist, educator, Cassandra McKinley. And that is from her 2018 release, Dragonfly. That is, of course, the tune, Let It Be Me. That was a very, very big hit for the Everly Brothers in 1959. Here done again by Cassandra McKinley from an album that was produced by the late Brian Barlow. He produced this entire album. She was accompanied here by some great players. Duke Levine on guitar, another great local player who's a national act at this point. Peter Eldridge accompanied her there on voice. Marty Ballou on bass. Dave Maddox on the drums. Sonny Barbardo is on accordion here. And Dave Limina on organ. Dragonfly from Cassandra McKinley. Before that, we heard from the GRP All-Star Big Band from their 1995 release, All Blues. And we heard Miles Davis's tune, All Blues, the GRP All-Star Big Band. Hey, I'm Rick McCarthy. You're listening to The Blend, and we've got about 7 minutes to go in this hour. I still have not met that $100 goal, which I would love to do. I did it in the last hour, so give us a call at 508-752-0700, or please go online at WICN.org. I was thinking as I was playing Cassandra McKinley, there are so many local jazz players, so many local artists that are so incredibly talented. And we get submitted, we have music submitted to us on a regular basis. I get CDs. I handle a lot of the new music, and a lot of it comes in here. We get a lot every single day. And we go. I personally listen to everything that comes through. And there is a lot of local talent that comes through here, and I make every effort, as do all the DJs here, to get those artists on the air. It's so important for their music to be heard. And you may know some of these people, and my whole point here is that by you making your pledge of support to 90.5 WICN today, right now, you are supporting those artists that you know, because if they send their music here and we don't exist, they don't have a place to send their music to. So they send their music here and we get it out on the air, and we ask you to make a pledge of support at 508-752-0700 to support us, but also to support those musicians. We are going to close the hour with vibraphonist Mike Freeman and his group Zona Vibe. This is from a disc called Circles in a Yellow Room, and we're going to close out with a tune titled Valentine. Give us a call. Help me meet that $100 goal before the hour's up. I've got about 5 minutes to go. 508-752-0700 or online at WICN.org. And thank you so very much.

0: Alrighty, we bring hour two of this Tuesday edition of the Blendwick to a close with vibraphonist Mike Freeman and his group Zona Vibe from his disc Circles in a Yellow Room and a tune he calls Valentine. He has Ruben Rodriguez here on bass and Jim Gagliaretto on the tenor sax, among others. Circles in a Yellow Room, Mike Freeman. I'm Rick McCarthy, and you are listening to The Blend. 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But during the news, please give us a call. 508-752-0700, or you can go online at WICN.org. We're heading toward our third hour. NPR News is coming up next.
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2: Live from NPR News, I'm Lakshmi Singh. The cost of diesel, on which ships, trucks, trains, and your local farmers' tractors depend, is nearly 75% higher than it was a year ago. AAA says that today people are paying, on average, $6.53 for a gallon of diesel. The impact is felt across the country and party lines. It is dominating concern among midterm election voters as President Trump continues to defend the U.S. war with Iran. The war and the resulting energy crisis overshadows the U.N. General Assembly in New York, where President Trump spoke this morning. The Republican leader also bucked international norms when he talked about U.S. military operations in Venezuela earlier this year. To the victor belong the spoils, Trump said, referring to U.S. control of Venezuelan oil. Here's NPR's Deepa Shivaram.
3: The U.S. operations in Venezuela resulted in the arrest of the country's former leader, Nicolas Maduro. Recently, Trump's administration announced a deal with Venezuela that allows the U.S. to take control of 65 billion barrels of oil reserves. Trump spoke about how, as a result of those military operations, the U.S. has obtained more control of the world's oil supply. He said U.S. actions are proof the U.S. will use military means to secure national interests. But Trump saying, quote, to the victor belong the spoils, is a contradiction to the principles of the UN and of U.S. foreign policy tradition to not explicitly connect foreign intervention to the acquisition of resources. Deepa Shivaram, NPR News, Washington.
2: Republican Senator John Curtis of Utah has asked the Judiciary Committee in a new letter to investigate the business and personal relationships of Donald Trump Jr. with foreign nationals. He said recent reports raise legitimate questions about foreign access to the family of the sitting president. Here's NPR's Eric McDaniel.
4: The letter is notable from a red state Republican during a midterm election season. In it, Curtis called attention to what he described as Trump Jr.'s active promotion of family-backed cryptocurrency ventures, international real estate deals involving direct meetings with foreign heads of state, and his reported investments in defense contracting. ProPublica reported last week that parts of Trump Jr.'s wedding on a private island were paid for and attended by a Russian oligarch close to Vladimir Putin. NPR has not independently confirmed the reporting. Prior to the letter, Curtis posted to social media criticizing the wedding party gift. The Judiciary Committee has not signaled whether it will act on his request. Eric McDaniel, NPR News, Washington.
2: Welcome to fall, or spring, depending on where you live. The September equinox is tonight as the sun crosses the equator and day and night are nearly equal in length. It marks the official start of astronomical autumn in the northern hemisphere and spring in the southern hemisphere. This is NPR News. The family of a black Mississippi college student is demanding a more thorough investigation into his death. Nolan Wells was found dead 2 days after July 4th boat trip with friends on Mississippi's coast. Civil rights attorney Ben Crump represents Wells' family.
5: This blunt force trauma is relevant, and we need to know what caused the blunt force trauma to the back of Nolan Wells' head.
2: A grand jury said it found no evidence to support that Wells' death was anything but accidental and decided not to pursue criminal charges. A new survey shows mental health symptoms among high school students in the U.S. improved last year compared to prior years. NPR's Ritu Chatterjee reports on the results of the Centers for Disease Control and Prevention's Youth Risk Behavior Survey.
6: One-third of high school students reported persistent feelings of sadness and hopelessness in 2025, down from 40% in 2023. 14% seriously considered attempting suicide, down from 20% 2 years prior. The new report also features students' diet, nutrition, sleep, and digital behaviors. Pediatrician Dr. Scott Hadlin heads adolescent medicine at Mass General Brigham for Children in Boston. He says the new report is missing information featured in past reports.
7: Rich data on what's going on with substance use with young people, sexual risk behaviors, exposure to violence, exposure to firearms.
6: He says these factors still pose risks to the health and well-being of teenagers. Ritu Chatterjee, NPR News.
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1: 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Right now, though, it's time to take a look at your local weather forecast.
9: All right, and our last look on this Tuesday afternoon on The Blend at today's weather. This afternoon will be partly sunny with a high of near 62 degrees. Tonight will be partly cloudy with a low of around 45 degrees. Wednesday brings mostly sunny skies with a high of near 61. Wednesday night, mostly clear with a low of around 46 degrees. And on Thursday, it will be mostly sunny with a high of near 62 degrees. That is not tomorrow. That is in 2 days. Right now in Sutton, Massachusetts, it's 61 degrees. And here in downtown Worcester, we have hit that predicted high of 62 degrees under partly cloudy skies. Hey, I'm Rick McCarthy, and you are listening to The Blend here on 90.5 WICN in Worcester, Massachusetts. We're broadcasting live from the Joe Zupan on-air studio right here in the Printers Building in downtown Worcester. I'll be with you until 3 o'clock this afternoon when Standard Time comes your way right after NPR News, and your host this afternoon is Tom Newtley. So we've got all of that going on, and in addition, you have joined us during our Heart of Jazz Fun Drive, and we have... We've got a clean slate, as the Tower Power said in the last hour. I've got a clean slate and another goal for this hour of $100, which I'm sure we will meet. Give us a call at 508-752-0700, or please go online at WICN to make your pledge of support very safely and securely. We're going to begin with new music. We're going to hear something from Monty Alexander from his brand new release. It's called A Jamaican in Paris. And I misread it the first time I saw it. I thought it said a Jamaican, but it's A Jamaican in Paris. Monty Alexander. And we are going to hear a tune from this. We're going to hear his version of a Marvin Gaye's tune, What's Going On, right here on The Blend.

Hey everyone, this is Jeff Coffin, saxophonist with Dave Matthews Band, and you are listening to The Blend with Rick McCarthy on 90.5 WICN and streaming around the globe at WICN.org. Check out the music, drop him a line, he's working hard for you. Hope you enjoy it. Peace.

0: And you know that tune. That is such a beautiful tune. That is Nicole, the voice of Nicole Henry, and that is a single that she released in 2018 in her version of Henry Mancini's tune, Moon River. I saw an interview with him one time where he talked about his writing, and one of the things that he said was that the term "my huckleberry friend" was his favorite line out of all the tunes that he ever wrote. And Moon River, right. And nicely done there by Nicole Henry. And we started the hour off with a new release from pianist and composer Monty Alexander from his disc A Jamaican in Paris. And we heard his version of the Marvin Gaye tune, What's Going On? Monty Alexander. All right, it is coming up on 2:20. You're listening to The Blend here on your Jazz Plus station, 90.5 WICN. I'm Rick McCarthy. I'll be with you until 3 o'clock this afternoon.
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0: And welcome back. It is 2:21 here on The Blend, and we are here during our Heart of Jazz Fun Drive. And as I noted, I have a goal this hour of $300. The phones have gotten very, very, very quiet again this hour. But I do have with me a legend. I have with me Ed Gardella, who is the longtime host of the Friday Blend and a very good friend.

0: friend of mine.
1: Well, hi, Rick.
0: Well, hello, Ed. It is so great to have you here.
1: Well, thank you.
0: And so I need to get people to give us a call at 508-752-0700 or to go online at WICN.org and help me to meet that $100 goal that I have for this 1 hour.
1: Sure.
0: And we were talking about earlier about, Michelle was talking about, which I found very, very interesting. She was talking about the fact that when you become a member here, you actually become, you can take ownership of a little piece of ownership of the station here. And that when you have that feeling of ownership, it becomes more, it becomes more important to you because you now are part of this. And if you're just a listener and you have not yet contributed, you're a listener, but you don't have that sense of ownership, I think, right?
1: You know, it's very interesting you should bring that up because working here, being part of the staff, is really being part of a family. And I think most of us feel that way.
0: I do.
1: And I've mentioned this to friends of mine. I've mentioned it on the air that you and I didn't know each other, as with Tom Nutley, Howard Kaplan, Pamela, and I didn't know these people.
0: Nor did I. I didn't meet anybody.
1: What brought us together was the music.
0: Right.
1: And little by little, although we may have had the music in common, little by little, we got to be friends. We got to know each other. We got to smile when we saw each other, shake hands, hug, because WICN is our family. And I think that's the way you feel. When before I started here 25 years ago, I was a big fan of the radio station. And I would meet other people, and the station wasn't as popular as it is now. But I would meet other people, and because we both listened to ICN, we became friends. Hey, yeah, whose show do you like?
0: Yeah.
1: What kind of music do you like?
0: Yep.
1: And WICN brings us together. I every once in a while, there's no number, a couple of times a month maybe, I will be somewhere and somebody will walk by and say, hey, I hear you on ICN, you know.
0: Yeah.
1: And you just feel that you are part of a family.
0: Yes, you do. You do. You know?
1: And
0: there's a real kinship. You're right. There's a real kinship here among the people who work here, among the DJs who, because we have this music in common.
1: Yes.
0: That music, that's the basis of it, is the music in common. But over years, you know, you become close. You become close.
1: And I'm envious because you, Tom Nutley, Tom Luch, you're all musicians. You know so much about music. I'm not sure if Howard is, but just about everybody is some sort of a musician.
0: I had Paul Naplin in yesterday. Paul Naplin is one of the subs. He sings with the Boston Symphony Orchestra.
1: Oh, my goodness.
0: I know. It's like, wow. Well, wow.
1: Yes.
0: Right? But so there's a lot of music here. There is a lot of music
1: here. And I think your point is well taken. If people become members, you do indeed feel like a family member here.
0: Yes, you do. And yeah. I remember when I finally decided to become a sustainer. I actually became a sustainer right away. I just figured, you know, if I'm gonna make a pledge of support, then I might as well do it in a way that's easy for me to do it, so I don't have to use my memory for anything, right? And you don't have to think about it anymore. But I remember it made that difference for me. It was like I wasn't now just somebody who sat there and listened to this on the radio. I was somebody who was part of that.
1: Yeah.
0: Because I gave money every month. So that's why we're here. We're asking you to become a part of this, 508-752-0700 or online at WICN.org.
1: And we encourage people not to be shy like you and I to ask if they qualify for some of the free gifts that we are offering.
0: Absolutely. And we do have a number of those gifts.
1: Yes, we do. And some pretty darn good things, too.
0: One of the ones I do want to mention, I actually have not mentioned this yet. And I usually mention every single time that the pledge drive takes place. For a one-time gift of $240 or becoming a sustainer at $20 a month or more, you can become a guest DJ here at WICN. For 1 hour, you come in, you pick the show that you want to be on. You want to be on Ed's show, you want to be on mine, Michelle's, Joe's, whatever you want to be on, you choose the show and you will get a full hour of your own to be a DJ for that hour. So I think that this is one of the best things that we offer, because I know that in my case, back years and years ago, before I did this, I had this little dream of, oh, I thought I could be on the radio, maybe I could do this.
1: Many of us did.
0: Right? Yep. And I thought, and if somebody had given this to me as a gift, I would have been so thrilled. This was a Christmas gift. So it's a wonderful gift for somebody that you love, if you know that they have that dream. This is a very, very good.
1: Sure.
0: And so for one-time gift of $240 or $20 a month, that could be yours. But we need you to call and make a pledge.
1: 508-752-0700.
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0: And we thank you so very much. All right, let's get back to the music. We are going to hear something now from the Chicago Soul Collective. This is off their disc, Soulophone. And we're going to hear the tune, The Rump Roller.

0: That is guitarist Lee Ritenour, and that is from a 1991 GRP release called Westbound, his tribute to Wes Montgomery. And that is not a Wes Montgomery tune. That is a Bob Marley tune. It is one of the few that are on there that are not Wes Montgomery tunes. And the name of the tune is Waiting in Vain. The name of the vocalist there was Maxie Priest. Waiting in Vain from Lee Ritenour. And that was preceded by music from the Chicago Soul Jazz Collective from their disc Solophone. That came out in 2018, and we heard a tune called The Rump Roller. This is Marcus Carroll on the trumpet, John Fournier on the tenor sax, Amir Marson Fahmy on the piano, Kyle Ash on guitar, Andrew Vogt on bass, and Keith Brooks on the drums. Solophone from the Chicago Soul Jazz Collective.
1: 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This is Steve Miller inviting you to a live performance by this exciting artist. Originally from Uxbridge, Noah has performed in venues such as Carnegie Hall and the Royal Albert Hall in London, with collaborators such as Terry Lynn Carrington, Dee Bridgewater, Tia Fuller, among many others. 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
0: Hey, I'm Rick McCarthy, and you are listening to The Blend here on 90.5 WICN. We are in the midst of our Heart of Jazz Fun Drive. 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I want to note that coming up right after my show, you've got more music coming your way on Standard Time. Your host this afternoon is Tom Newtley, and he is here to give us an idea of what is happening on his show this afternoon. Hello, Tom.
2: Hi.
0: No, that's Ed, the other Tom.
2: The other Tom.
0: Yeah, he's, you're right Ed, here. It's the other Tom.
2: Tom Newtley.
0: Tom Newtley. So
3: nice. You
0: Tom
3: know,
0: Newtley.
3: I defer age before beauty.
2: and Rick's age and I'm beauty.
0: Yeah, that is true, right. That these days.
3: Anyway,
0: these
3: what days. I'm going to do on the show, of course, it's the Heart of Jazz Fun Drive, and if you haven't already, you should donate to Rick's most excellent show, because I think I have some fans that like to hear what I do, and I like to do a lot of instrumental jazz standards in addition to the vocals, but also, you know, I've been collecting for a long time, and I have some somewhat rare items. You know, John Coltrane recorded my favorite things up, down, left, right, all over the world, and some of those recordings are 25 to 27 minutes long. I have the 45... You know, the 45 that Atlantic put out, it's 2 minutes and so many seconds.
0: I thought you were going to say you had the 45-minute version.
3: No, I don't. Like, wow. I would not.
0: You could do that for the show.
3: Well, what I'd ask is listeners, if they want to donate for me to stop, if that were the case, I'd do it. But no, this
2: we
3: is
2: can
3: like
2: wake them up afterwards.
3: That's right. No, this is 2 minutes and change. And, you know, I have some, like, esoteric stuff. Like, you know, I like this German avant arts rock jazz trio Wildes Holz, and we'll play a tune from them. It's kind of called My Favorite Things and Yours, what you all listeners of my show have told me over the last year you like. That's what we're playing.
0: And what is the name of the band?
3: It's I think it translates into something like Wild Wood or Wild Beast, but it's Wildes Holz. It's a German band. Wildes is the first name. Holz is the second name. And I play in a band with a guy with a PhD. And he said, oh, yeah, that's German for blah, blah, blah. I think it's either Wild Beast or Wild Animal or Wild Woods. Mm. But I think we're going to have them do Wild Thing, a jazzy avant version of Wild Thing.
0: The
3: you
0: tune,
3: make my heart sing.
0: Oh, wow.
3: Wild Thing,
0: wow.
3: You make my heart sing.
0: I am highly impressed.
3: You're
0: am,
3: my everything.
0: I am, really, that is, I'm very excited about this.
3: Yeah, I know Ed collects. Yeah. Ed has every one of their CDs and LPs because he's a big Wildes Holz fan, aren't you, Ed?
0: What time are you thinking you're going to be playing that?
3: Oh, I don't know.
0: Like around what, do you know?
3: I think it's in the middle of the show.
0: In the middle of the show?
3: I put my show together in advance, but I do it live. So
0: let me ask you, Tom, while I have you here, yes. since it is the Heart of Jazz Fund yes. Drive, why don't you tell the listeners why you feel that they should make a pledge today? Why should they make a pledge at 508-752-0700?
3: Yes, in fact, or you should go online at WICN.org.
0: That's correct, yes.
3: Because this is a rare and vanishing breed, a predominantly jazz radio station. And wherever I've lived around the country, I have sought them out. That's like the first thing I do. Where are the good restaurants? Where are the good jazz stations? We're a vanishing breed, and we are a gem. And we have people like, of course, my esteemed colleague to my left, Ed Gardella, mm-hmm. and you, and, you know, the other blend host, Steve Miller. This is beautiful music. And what we try to do is we try to give you some context for it, too. A little bit of the backstory, why it happened, why it got recorded, why it's important. And I think that adds to your depth of enjoyment. And that's why you should donate to this station.
0: And as you can hear, and Ed had talked about this a little earlier, that we, as you listen to us talk about this music, you can hear among the three of us our love of this music.
3: Oh,
0: you can absolutely hear it in our mm-hmm. discussion.
2: And Tom's absolutely right for the first time.
3: every now and then, you know.
0: Wait a minute, mark it down.
2: When he mentioned about how rare this is.
0: Yes.
2: And this past winter, we took a vacation out of Florida for a few days, and all I did was fish around on the radio. I think there was one station that we found in 8 days that was listenable.
3: Yeah.
2: That was the kind of music that we would like to hear.
0: There was one thing that Joe Cicero mentioned this morning that I caught on to was that he was talking about AI. You know, like AI is everywhere now. And I was saying earlier that I go...
2: I listen to your show.
0: I'm sorry, what?
2: You said it's everywhere.
0: AI.
2: Not with Tom. All right.
0: You're confusing me. So anyway, AI is everywhere, and I was just noting earlier in the first hour is that when I go to music, like YouTube, if I go to a place like YouTube, what I've found is that they have now created musicians, actual musicians with names, and they guitarists, things like that, that don't exist at all, right. And they're all AI. Yep. And there are people that are believing that this is really created music, and it's because it's becoming so prevalent. It's like this becomes even more of a rarity that we're doing real things. We're real people providing real music to you. And that is certainly worth paying for, I think. 508-752-0700 or online at WICN.org.
2: Keep the music going.
0: All right. And we're going to hear it. Speaking of which, we're going to get to it now. This is a tune from saxophonist Vincent Herring. This is from his disc, The Days of Wine and Roses. And we are going to hear the tune Come Rain or Come Shine right here for you on The Blend.

0: And there you have one of my favorite saxophone players. That is Vincent Herring, and that is from a disc called The Days of Wine and Roses. And the tune that we heard from this was Come Rain or Come Shine. Cyrus Chestnut on piano, Yusef Murphy on bass, Billy Drummond on the drums, and Daniel Sadownik on percussion. Vincent Herring, The Days of Wine and Roses. It's 2:53. I got about 7 minutes to go. The phone has remained quiet. I still got a little time to hit that $100 goal that I have for the hour. And I have with me here Ed Gardella, the host of the Friday Blend each and every week. And he has joined me this afternoon to talk to you regarding this pledge drive. Hello, Ed.
1: Rick, you know, every phone call is important to us. And on occasion, somebody will donate a large amount of money. And, of course, that's a comparative word, what it is, a large amount of money. But there are people who are very, very generous. And there are people who say, gee, I can only afford 10 bucks. They'll think I'm cheap. No, we won't. Absolutely not. Whatever it is that you can afford, what this station means to you is most important to us. Now, if you can, there's only about 6 minutes left, and nobody has called this hour.
0: Mm-hmm.
1: And Rick takes that very personally. He's on the verge of
0: tears.
1: Tears.
0: Nervous breakdown.
1: I didn't want to tell them that.
0: Well, we won't talk about that.
1: It's getting close.
0: Yeah.
1: So, if you can be the first, you might also be the last. But if you can be the first this hour, and again, whatever it is, the WICN means to you, it means $10 one time. Does it mean $10 a week? That's all up to you. But won't you please call and make that pledge of support and keep us in business? And it sounds dramatic, but it's true.
0: It is true.
1: Keep us in business.
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James, thank you so very, very much for your generous pledge of support. Thank you, James. And again, thank you, Anonymous, and Robert, and Susan, and Jane, and John, and Jill. 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

0: All right, we bring the show to a close with music from the Ben Markley Big Band. I want to thank all of you again. Thank you again, James, very, very much. And I understand you wanted to hear a Frank Sinatra tune, and I will get that on for you tomorrow at in that first hour, or in the second hour, I will get that on for you. Thank you, James, and thank you, Anonymous, and Robert, and Susan, and John, and Jill, and Jane. Thank you all. And continue those calls at 508-752-0700. We've got NPR News coming up next.
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2: Live from NPR News, I'm Lakshmi Singh. President Trump says U.S. officials met with Iranians today on a three-hour meeting at the United Nations. During his speech to the General Assembly, Trump had said that he faced a decision on Iran: make a deal with the U.S. or annihilate the Islamic Republic. Trump has also met with Ukrainian President Volodymyr Zelensky, who traveled to the U.S. to lobby for more support against Russia's ongoing military assault on his country. As Zelensky traveled to the U.S., Ukraine and Russia traded more fire. Ukraine said new missile and drone attacks killed five people. President Trump and the leaders of Greenland and Denmark signed a security agreement today while in New York for the U.N. General Assembly. NPR's Frank Ordonez reports the deal allows the U.S. to expand its military presence on Greenland.
3: Before signing, along with the Danish Prime Minister Mette Frederiksen and Greenland Prime Minister Jens Frederik Nielsen, President Trump boasted that the deal was long in the making. The agreement is expected to end a long-running clash between the leaders, as Trump had repeatedly demanded that the U.S. take control of the mineral-rich island. Trump says the leaders had a tremendous relationship and a secure relationship. Secretary of State Marco Rubio says the deal permanently and completely addresses U.S. national security concerns in Greenland, and it does so without altering Greenland's self-determination or Denmark's sovereignty. Frederiksen describes the trilateral agreement as a deal that can last forever. Franco Ordonez, NPR News.
2: The family of Nolan Wells is disputing the grand jury's decision not to pursue criminal charges related to his death. They spoke out today about the 18-year-old wide receiver for Southwest Mississippi Community College, who was found dead 2 days after he went on an Independence Day boating trip with friends. The lawyer of a Venezuelan man shot by a federal immigration agent in Austin, Texas, over the weekend says he was transferred from a hospital to ICE detention with a bullet in his back. Kate Lincoln Goldfinch tells NPR's Here and Now that this morning her client, Wilbur Rafael Garces Perez, said he was shackled yesterday afternoon, taken to a hospital and given an IV drip.
4: He was not provided surgery. He still has the bullet in his body. He's got his arm in a sling, and he's back at the detention center now reporting to me that he's been placed in isolation with a regular bed as opposed to a medical bed, and he's in a lot of pain. He's just on Tylenol and ibuprofen.
2: Advocates dispute the Department of Homeland Security's claim that Garces Perez was residing in the U.S. illegally. A federal judge has granted an emergency order to temporarily halt his deportation pending a court hearing. You're listening to NPR News. DoorDash says, quote, "We screwed up." The food delivery company issued a statement admitting it made mistakes when it came to paying its New York City employees. Mayor Zoran Mamdani announced DoorDash had agreed to pay $131.5 million to settle claims. City Hall says most of the settlement will be returned to more than 260,000 workers who were underpaid, not paid, or paid late for deliveries by DoorDash. And under the agreement, the company also agrees to submit to a new monitoring system to ensure compliance. Rising child care costs are pushing more U.S. families to seek help from a familiar source, grandparents. NPR's Joe Hernandez reports older generations are increasingly stepping in to fill the child care gap.
5: Grandparents helping with childcare is not new, but the rising cost of daycare and other options has made family support critical. A recent study from AARP found grandparents who provide some care but aren't full-time caregivers watch their grandchildren a median amount of 3.8 hours per week. Nicole Jorwick with the national organization Caring Across Generations says many parents want their parents to be able to enjoy retirement and later phases of life.
6: But because of the lack of childcare in this country, adult children are relying on their parents for that labor. And it is labor.
5: According to Child Care Aware of America, the average cost of childcare in the U.S. for last year was more than $13,000. Joe Hernandez, NPR News.
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8: Well, we have a pretty nice afternoon here in central Massachusetts. This afternoon, it's going to continue to be partly sunny with a high near 62. Kind of nice temperate weather. Or what does that person in the morning say? It's you got to wear your sweater? It's sweater weather. Tonight, it's going to be partly cloudy with low around 45. Tomorrow, it's going to be mostly sunny, and it'll go up to about 61 degrees. Tomorrow night, mostly clear with low around 46. Thursday, mostly sunny, high near 62. And Thursday night, mostly cloudy and great sleeping weather with a low around 48. Uh-oh. Looks like we do have a chance of showers Friday. Well, let's let that rest. Maybe the weather will change between now and Friday. In the meantime, welcome to Standard Time here on 90.5 WICN. I'm your Tuesday host, Tom Newtley, and I have some great music planned for you. We've been playing John Coltrane and featuring his big hit, as it were, My Favorite Things, throughout the month of September, which is John Coltrane month, since he would have celebrated his 100th birthday, actually tomorrow, had he lived this long. I am going to play for you today on this fundraising show some of my favorite things to play on this show, but also, more importantly, a lot of your favorite things. You send me emails, you call me up during the show. I know what you like, and I'm going to play some of that because this is my one show in our Heart of Jazz fund drive. And I'm raising money for this absolutely magnificent radio show. I think we're actually, I meant to say radio station. The entire station's magnificent. The show's okay, too. But we're one of the few remaining predominantly jazz radio stations anywhere. I've heard people say there are 11 of us in the country. I couldn't tell you all of them, but we are a rare breed, and we're something to cherish. So if you feel that way and you want to keep this station rolling forward, and able to fund all the good stuff we fund, whether it's our concerts, our instrumental program that provides instruments to kids in the Worcester Public Schools, or even just the money that we pay to be able to give you the NPR news or some of the special shows that we have. Well, now is the time to donate. You can do that by calling 508-752-0700. My man Tom, yes, another guy named Tom, is standing, actually he's sitting by those phone lines, so if you call him you get to talk to him. 508-752-0700, or if you want to do it online, you just go to wicn.org, that's our website, and click on Donate Now. I'm going to start off this show with a tune that has an all-star cast and a couple of guys named Sonny playing tenor sax, and the date was led by a trumpet player named Dizzy. And that's what we're going to start this show off with, and it's called I Know That You Know. And I know that you know that this is the kickoff of my piece of our fund drive, so donate if you wish right now.

0: Chet Baker singing Let's Get Lost. Chet was a dual threat, wonderful trumpet player, and a very kind of understated low-key singer. And that's the Lesher McHugh tune, Let's Get Lost, one of his signature pieces. And she didn't request it, but that goes out to Maureen because once upon a time, she used to request that tune a lot. I know she requests it on other shows here, but it's a great tune. And before that, we played Sarah Vaughan singing quite an iconic album, just simply called Sarah Vaughan. It came out in 1955, recorded in 1954, and that's the Ray DePaul tune, He's My Guy. This had an amazing cast, if that's the right word. Clifford Brown, a great wunderkind on jazz trumpet. We lost him at age 26. He was in a car crash, but the music that he recorded up till that age is just, it still lives with us to this day. Sarah Vaughan, of course, on vocals. Paul Quinichet on tenor sax, kind of a Lester Young acolyte. A young Herbie Mann on flute, just amazing. Every single cut on that album is simply called, as I said, Sarah Vaughan is amazing. If you still buy albums, buy it. Sarah Vaughan is the title. Or if you stream it, every single cut on that album is worth listening to. And we started off with, I guess I said that we're going to do my favorite things and your favorite things. So a lot of these tunes that I'm going to play today are absolute classics. They are revered in jazz households around the world. This is from an album that Dizzy Gillespie, the trumpet player, put out called Sunny Side Up, S-O-N-N-Y. Why does he call it that? Why not S-U-N-N-Y? Because he's got two fantastic saxophonists with him. Sonny Rollins, S-O-N-N-Y, and Sonny Stitt. Oh, man. And that is one of my favorite tunes of all time because it's just, how would you call that? Sonny Rollins unbridled. So they play the melody and then they go into what's known as stop time, where the band goes, plays a few notes and stops, and Sonny Rollins just unleashes. And then they play a couple of more notes, more Sonny Rollins, and then a couple of notes, more Sonny Rollins. I mean, that is jazz improvisation at its highest. And that's what we give you here on this station is great, great jazz. That's why we're asking you to call in and donate to our Heart of Jazz Fund Drive. We only do 4 fund drives a year, each about a week long. And this is my only show on this fund drive. So please consider donating. That's how we survive, basically. It's through our fundraising. And that's by calling 508-752-0700, 508-752-0700. One of our great volunteers, Tom, not me, another Tom, is standing by to take your pledge. 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It might be a CD. 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I'm not sure what we have in store yet, but I know that Tom on the phone does and the website does as well. So please consider donating. In the next set, we have a couple more favorites, a couple of vocals, one by Ella Fitzgerald, and one by a gentleman you may know. His first name is Francis. Okay, I'll tell you. And his middle name is Albert. A couple of great tunes coming up. But still, why don't you donate right now? And then you can hear this song I'm about to play and say, hey, I'm part of the station. 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

0: Well, I just want to say thank you, thank you, thank you, thank you, loyal listeners. We've had two generous contributions, one from Tom and one from Norma. Thank you so much. This is what keeps this great station going. And another thing that keeps the station going is the great music we play. And I think we just heard the apogee of Great American Songbook singing, male style and female style. That was Ella Fitzgerald doing the Rodgers and Hammerstein tune, Bewitched, Bothered, and Bewildered. And that was from one of her classic albums. It's 1957's Ella Fitzgerald Sings the Rodgers and Hart Songbook. She did a number of songbook albums featuring different composers. And of course, that was the great Nelson Riddle arranging that. And before that, we had another fantastico Great American Songbook singer who you may have heard of before, Francis Albert Sinatra, Frank. And that's from his classic album, In the Wee Small Hours, and that's the title tune. Some people consider that his greatest album ever. Others would say, oh, it's only the lonely. I'm voting for In the Wee Small Hours, but it's hard to go wrong with a Frank Sinatra album from the shank of the 1950s with Nelson Riddle orchestrating and conducting and it coming out on Capitol Record. That's 1955. And as I said, one of the greatest albums of all times. All times, all time. And Rick was talking about what music can mean to you. And I find that so often, great music coupled with a signature moment in your life has extra special meaning. I remember driving around and borrowing my mother's car for the evening and driving around in high school with the gang and listening to tunes on the cheap transistor, or not transistor, but the cheap AM radio in the car, rock tunes of the day. This means even more to me. When I was a wee little one, my parents were newly married and they bought a hi-fi and then they bought an album. And this was the album. It was their first album ever, In the Wee Small Hours. And I still have that LP in my collection. Now I've replaced it with a more modern LP and then a couple of different CD versions. One is the remastered edition and the other one was the first CD that came out. So I have something like four copies of the album In the Wee Small Hours. But it means so much to me to have that first album still in my collection. It's just great music is magical, and that's why we're on the air raising funds during our Heart of Jazz Fund Drive this week. 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

0: That was Ileana Ilias, a very old tune, Girl Talk, kind of tongue-in-cheek, I think, here on 90.5 WICN Jazz Plus for New England. One thing we're not tongue-in-cheek about is our Heart of Jazz Fund drive. We do this four times a year. We raise funds because that's how we keep this station operating. That's how we get money to operate the station. We are an NPR affiliate. We're essentially a community radio station that has outreach all over the world. People listen to us from, I know Nick Noble, who does our folk show, has listeners in Japan. I've had listeners in Florence, Italy. We reach the world because we're one of the few remaining predominantly jazz radio stations in the world. And I like to think because we have great hosts who play great music. And I'm the Tuesday afternoon host, Tom Newtley, on Tuesday Standard Time. And before we heard Ileana Ilias, we heard John Coltrane, our Artist of the Month, from a tune called I'll Wait and Pray. John Coltrane, a rather religious man. And we started off with one of my favorite singers. She doesn't always get the notoriety of some of the other, I'm going to say, up-and-coming female vocalists, like, say, Samara Joy or Cecile McLaurin-Salvant, but she's one of my favorites, Veronica Swift. And that's from an eponymous album, just, you know, titled Veronica Swift, of a few years ago. And each cut shows a different side of her. She seems to be channeling some popular styles and some popular vocalists, and that, which of course is the Duke Ellington tune, Do Nothing Till You Hear From Me, I find to be very Janis Joplin-like. She's kind of channeling that raspy, bluesy sound that Janis had, and that's why I love playing that, because it's a jazzy tune. It's a jazz tune in a jazzy style with overtones of Janis Joplin, and that's kind of how I have my fun, is playing really great music for you. So I hope you enjoyed the first hour. This is our Heart of Jazz Fund Drive. And we're asking you to donate to keep this gem of a radio station rolling. So you can do that by calling 508-752-0700. 508-752-0700. 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And I think it's the right thing to do because you get to keep jazz rolling. And it's not always about jazz. We have this Saturday morning show called The Saturday Swing Session, I think. And it's got this guy named Howard Kaplan, and he plays great, great American songbook tunes. And, you know, he has a dedicated listenership, too. I admire Howard. I wish I could be just like, oh, my God, there he is, Howard Kaplan.
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2: Live from NPR News, I'm Lakshmi Singh. President Trump says he has a big decision to make on Iran. Does he make a deal with them or, quote, annihilate the Islamic Republic? NPR's Michelle Kellerman reports on Trump's address to the UN General Assembly today.
3: President Trump says he has some options on Iran. He says he thinks they'll make a deal after the U.S. midterm elections. But he's also warning Iran that the U.S. could, quote, drive them into hell with no chance of survival and no hope for future greatness for generations. The U.S. launched the war without international backing, and many countries are looking to the U.S. and Iran to de-escalate and reopen the Strait of Hormuz. But the Iranian-backed Houthis in Yemen are threatening another key trade route in the Red Sea, and the UN Secretary General Antonio Guterres says it's time to resolve this. Michelle Kellerman, NPR News, the United Nations.
2: After the speech, Trump said officials from the U.S. and Iran met today for 3 hours. Trump also praised the U.S.'s military operation in Venezuela earlier this year and its control of oil. To the victor belong the spoils, Trump told the international body, contradicting decades of U.S. rhetoric and U.N. principles not to explicitly connect foreign intervention with the acquisition of resources. The top Democrat on the House Judiciary Committee spoke out today on prospects for gun violence prevention after the midterms. NPR's Eric McDaniel reports Congressman Jamie Raskin is calling for a universal criminal background check for gun purchases.
4: If Democrats take control of the House in the next Congress, Jamie Raskin would be chairman of the committee with primary jurisdiction over gun violence legislation. In keynote remarks he made at a forum put on by The Trace, a newsroom that covers gun violence, Raskin celebrated the violent crime decline in the United States since the pandemic, but also noted that there was still work to be done to understand what exactly has driven it. If Democrats do take the reins, Raskin says he'll work to advance policies supported by bipartisan majorities of the public, including bump stock regulation and safe gun storage laws. He also says he doesn't know how the Supreme Court will rule on an assault weapons ban case in its coming term, but that he doesn't have high hopes that gun violence prevention advocates will prevail. Eric McDaniel, NPR News, Washington.
2: Nolan Wells' parents say they're not giving up on finding out exactly how he died. At a news conference today, his mother, Christine Wansley, expressed frustration with investigators and the grand jury that determined there was not enough evidence that the 18-year-old Mississippi student's death was likely the result of criminal conduct.
5: Elmore and I do not believe that Nolan simply and accidentally drowned. And nobody saw anything. And no one knows anything.
2: Wells was found dead 2 days after he and his friends went on a boating trip to Horn Island for the July 4th holiday. From Washington, this is NPR News. A South Carolina coroner finds that actor Hayden Panettiere died from an accidental overdose involving fentanyl and other drugs. The Grammy and Golden Globe-nominated actor died last month. She was 36 years old. A federal court is clearing the way for the U.S. Fish and Wildlife Service and SpaceX to move ahead with a land swap in South Texas, where the objections of tribal and environmental groups. Under the arrangement, SpaceX gets 715 acres of wildlife refuge land in exchange for parcels of privately held land. Critics warn a land swap could have implications for public lands across the U.S. The country singer Ella Langley has set a new all-time Billboard chart record. NPR Stephen Thompson reports she's taken the throne from Mariah Carey, though perhaps not for long.
6: This week, Ella Langley's Choosin' Texas is the number one song in the country.
7: He's choosin' Texas, I can tell.
6: The track has now spent 23 weeks on top of the Billboard Hot 100. That's never been done before. Last winter, Mariah Carey reached 22 weeks at number one with All I Want for Christmas Is You. That song returned to the top of the charts during the most recent holiday season. And it's a hit every December, so Langley has her work cut out for her in the weeks to come. If Choosin' Texas can't rack up a bunch more weeks on top of the charts, Ella Langley may soon find herself re-gifting the all-time record right back to pop music's Queen of Christmas. Stephen Thompson, NPR News.
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0: Well, folks, we got a pretty nice day out there as we're heading towards twilight. I think the word for that is crepuscule. I think it's the crepuscule of the day. And so this afternoon, it's been partly sunny, and it went up to about 62, although it's a few degrees below that outside our WICN studios here in downtown Worcester. Tonight is going to be partly cloudy with low around 45. Tomorrow, mostly sunny with a high near 61. And tomorrow night, mostly clear with a low around 46. Thursday, we can expect mostly sunny weather with a high near 62. And Thursday night, mostly cloudy with a low around 48. Looks like we may get some showers here, though, in central Massachusetts on Friday. Chance of showers after 9 in the morning. Otherwise, mostly cloudy. And that chance of showers is about 40%. Well, welcome back to the second hour of Tuesday Standard Time here on 90.5 WICN. We are going to start off with, I don't know why, but it's one of my favorite Fund Drive songs. In fact, I think I hear it every now and then on someone else's show just because it's so popular, but it's Ray Charles and the Count Basie Orchestra, Oh, What a Beautiful Morning. Now, this is an afternoon, but I like to think that it's still beautiful. So let's hear some Ray Charles.
9: Sure.
0: And we'll talk to you a little bit later about our Heart of Jazz Fun Drive, 508-752-0700. Here's Brother Ray.

0: Judy Garland in what I'm going to call one of the greatest concert recordings of all time. And you're thinking, oh, well, you know, was it Charlie Parker? Was it? No, it was Judy Garland. That was Carnegie Hall, April 23rd, 1961. And like all performers, Judy had her ups and downs. And she wasn't at the height of her fame right before that, but she still had enough fame to be able to get a concert at Carnegie Hall. And this concert was amazing, as you can tell from her version of Putting on the Ritz. And that relaunched her career. And it actually, within a year or so, she got a great TV show. I think it was on CBS. Anyway, Putting on the Ritz. Judy Garland. Before that, the Dave Brubeck Quartet. And it was an album that he did of all Disney tunes. And that was, of course, Hi Ho, Hi Ho, It's Off to Work We Go. And we started off with Oh, What a Beautiful Morning, Ray Charles. And that is a great album. And, you know, it's so good that you're probably going to screech over it or something. Or actually, that's my able second voice, Mr. Howard Kaplan. And, you know, he's a master of the equipment. Right. He's so good with the equipment. I don't know what's going on here, unless he's trying to sabotage my show. But anyway.
1: I would never do that.
0: I know you wouldn't. So, Howard, how are you, sir?
1: I am so well, and I'm excited to be here with you today. The music that you play is so special. It is, in my view, America's, America's classical music.
0: Yes, it is.
1: It is the best music. It is so rich with great lyrics. They are clever. They are classic, and that's why it's classical.
0: Yes,
1: and we have here a classical host. And if you were to come up with maybe the perfect host, it would be Mr. Tom Newtley. He spends hours upon hours upon hours each week putting together this program. His standards are so high. He does not rest until he has a playlist that he feels confident you will enjoy, and that also he enjoys. I mean, he really just loves this music. He talks the talk, but he also walks the walk. He is in many different orchestras, many different big bands. He plays instruments. He is an accomplished musician himself. So you are hearing it right from the source.
0: You know, Howard, if you keep up like this, my head is going to get so big that it's going to strangle my vocal cords and I won't be able to talk. So why don't you tell people what they can do to donate to this station,
1: well,
0: please.
1: To keep this coming your way. We cannot do this without your help. We can't. And particularly now where we are out a transmitter, as you've probably heard from many different hosts and many different programs, our transmitter exploded. It exploded about a month and a half ago. I'm not kidding, it actually exploded. And we are operating at greatly reduced power with a backup transmitter. So we very much need your support to keep this wonderful music coming your way. And we have a match. We have a $200 match this hour for you to contribute with. So if you give $100, that becomes $200.

0: 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So it is a great time, perfect time to call to keep this music coming your way. 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And just one more thing is that every hour has a goal. 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But every hour has a goal on this here station. And right now, the goal this hour is $250. 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
1: And, you know, I know you want to hear music, but I just have to say something. We've had some donors in the last few minutes, and I just really want to thank you.
0: Mm.
1: Two of them, the two most recent, are absolutely wonderful musicians. I'm not going to give their full names. One of them donated about 30 minutes ago, a wonderful musician, first name Tom.
0: Mm-hmm.
1: And the other one is someone I know who I've played music with many times. He is a marvelous saxophonist. So I just want to say, Bruce, thank you for listening. Thank you for donating. I cannot tell you how much I appreciate this.
0: Mm.
1: And I look forward to playing music with you in the very near future. So thank you, Bruce. Thank you, Tom. And then our first donor of this show was Norma. I really, really appreciate that. And right after this, we're going to play a wonderful cut by John Coltrane, our Artist of the Month, and follow it with a really great contemporary vocalist here on 90.5 WICN.
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0: The Beat Goes On with Priya Skonberg doing the singing and the trumpet playing. That is such a great tune. Sonny and Cher, The Beat Goes On, from back in the 1960s and a present day version of it. Before that, You Are Too Beautiful, John Coltrane and Johnny Hartman, one of the greatest jazz slash vocal albums I know of. And of course, I'm here with one of the greatest radio hosts I know of, Mr. Howard Kaplan. How you doing, sir?
1: Oh, thank you so much. And, you know, I have to say, you are so beautiful. You, anyway, I have to
0: People are going
1: to
0: start talking.
1: I know. Well, you know, we are in the midst of our Heart of Jazz Fund Drive, and we want to thank everybody that is calling in or going online to give. It's really appreciate. We really appreciate it. I can't really talk right now. But we are a worldwide phenomenon. Now, you may scoff and say,
0: Howard, I think you're a phenomenon no matter what you do, but that in a different sense of the word. But go ahead. We're a worldwide phenomenon. Go ahead.
1: I'm such a phenomenon. That's not what my wife would say. But anyway, we have such worldwide appeal. And you might say to yourself, wait a minute, you're in the town, the city of Worcester. Come on, be real. No, it's true. From Framingham to Florida, and Shrewsbury to Spain. Yep, you're tuning in because WICN is offering something you can't get anywhere else. We have listeners from China, Japan, Europe, really everywhere, Canada.
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1: I do.
0: I want to mention some, but I'm afraid that I'm going to get it wrong. But you have listeners from like where?
1: Myrtle Beach, Massachusetts.
0: Myrtle Beach,
1: South Carolina.
0: Uh-huh.
1: Chicago, Illinois.
0: Wow.
1: And through our online stream, that's how people reach us.
0: Exactly.
1: Listeners from around the world join us for jazz, bluegrass, folk, and so much more. But you don't just stay for the music. Oh, no. You stay for the stories, the voices, and the connections that make the music come alive. We don't just bring you music, we also bring you the stories behind the recordings. And Tom is especially good at that. He knows what's going on behind the music. He knows the history behind certain albums by the music that he plays. And they're really fascinating 9 times out of 10. It's that 10th time you go,
0: Who cares? Every now and then I just don't hit, you know.
1: Sorry. Hey, 90% is good.
0: Yeah, 90% isn't bad.
1: Yeah.
0: I'd take that batting average in the major leagues, wouldn't you?
1: I sure would. 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A lot of folks are doing that. Or maybe going from 20 to 30. 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We have another Tom Devlin. He is standing by. Actually, he's sitting, and he's taking your calls right now at 508-752-0700. So you've got both Toms here. We have a lot of Toms in this station.
0: We do indeed.
1: Station. Yeah, it's kind of
0: a Tom Club.
1: Yeah, it's very confusing. But go to WICN.org to increase your monthly sustainer membership. 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No. You can actually increase that amount. And we invite you to do that. And it makes a world of difference here. It pays for that new transmitter. It pays for the educational programs. It pays for the music. It pays for the equipment. It pays for the concerts that you come to. Or call 508-752-0700. Let us also know where you're listening from, if it's in particular.
0: That'd be so cool.
1: Yeah, if it's outside of the Worcester metropolitan area. 508-752-0700 or WICN.org.
0: And you know, speaking of outside of the Worcester area, we just got another great donation from someone I know. He is a wonderful musician. I'm just going to give his first name, Scott.
1: Yeah.
0: But Scott, thank you so much.
1: Hi, Scott.
0: And Scott is listening. He's saying hi back. I can hear that through the airwaves. But he is in a band that I play in very regularly outside of the Boston area. And he told Mr. Tom, who's taking the pledges, that it's on behalf of that big band. They're rehearsing tonight. They're called The Sounds of Swing. Mm-hmm. And Scott, thank you so much.
1: Thank you.
0: And I'm just overwhelmed by all the great musicians who are calling in and donating. And you talked about stories. Well, I am going to play for you now a kind of a cool medley by a singer. And mm-hmm. I'm going to tell you about her and her background and why she's extra added cool right after we play her stuff. But first, let's listen to this.
1: Very nice.
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0: Renee Marie, what a great medley. Yeah, Great American Songbook standard.
1: Any relation to Rosemary?
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0: No. Renee Marie was a Washington, D.C. singer, and she sort of launched her career, and then she got married and raised some kids, and when the kids got older, she wanted to go back out and sing, and her husband said, well, either stay at home and be married to me, or you go out and sing, and you're single. Guess what she did?
1: Whoa.
0: Sorry, husband, I want to have a career.
1: Wow.
0: And she has a great career, Renee Marie.
1: Oh, my.
0: Anyway, and someone who has a great career is a great host here is Howard Kaplan. And we are raising funds in our Heart of Jazz Fund Drive. And, well, Howard, what's the number people should donate?
1: 508-752-0700. Tom Devlin, another Tom, is sitting here and waiting for your call. 508-752-0700. 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
0: Well, that's great, Howard. 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
1: Yes.

Well, it's partly cloudy out in central Massachusetts tonight, and it's going to go down to about 47 degrees. Tomorrow, it's going to be mostly sunny with a high near 64. And tomorrow night, mostly clear with a low around 45. Thursday, we should see sunny weather, and it'll go up to about 64 degrees. And Thursday night, it'll be partly cloudy with a low around 48. We do have a chance of showers, though, on Friday, mostly after 5 in the evening. Otherwise, it's going to be partly sunny, and during the day, before those showers, it'll get up to about 65 degrees. The chance of those showers is about 30%. 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We play a fair amount of Great American Songbook vocals on Standard Time, and I thought it would be nice to have a break from that, as so many people I know who listen to the show love to hear jazz instrumentals if they're tuning into a jazz station. So we're going to start off with Miles Davis, Milestones, and then we're going to go on to a more modern recording, one that actually my able second voice, who you'll hear in a little while, Howard Kaplan, turned me on to, and that is a new take on I've Got Rhythm. I've Got Algorithm by the Generation Gap Jazz Orchestra here on 90.5.

0: A new take on I Got Rhythm. I Got Algorithm by the Generation Gap Jazz Orchestra, co-led by Bijan Watson, a great, well, internationally renowned but locally based musician, trumpet player and leader, and on piano, Stephen Fifkey. And that's an album that was recorded in 2022, and it won the Grammy for Best Big Band Jazz Album in 2023. Before that, one of the most classic albums in jazz, Milestones by Miles Davis. And he had a lineup to go into the Jazz Hall of Fame, including John Coltrane, our Artist of the Month. And I think, as I mentioned, if you know me, you know that my head is very, very large. I have a swelled head, and I think I know everything. But I'm listening to Howard's show 2 or 3 years ago, and he's playing that I've Got Algorithm. I said, what the heck was that? So Howard turned me on to that band and that cut. So, and speaking of Howard, he's here, and he's going to tell you about our Heart of Jazz fund drive.
1: Well, yes. You know, you are my hero, Tom. You are absolutely my hero. And I want to offer something to our listeners. We have a lot of thank you gifts that are available, one of which is for $8 a month or more. So that's just $8 a month. That is maybe, what, 3 cups of coffee a month? Maybe a few magazines a month.
0: 3 cups of coffee, that's what, about a one-third or one-quarter of your daily coffee intake, Howard?
1: Oh, for sure. I love coffee.
0: I think I know you do.
1: I love the smell of it. Well, anyway, I digress. $8 a month.
0: The east, north, west, and the south of it. Yeah, I love all of it.
1: See, this is how accomplished this man is. He can drum up, he can resurrect lyrics at the snap of a finger.
0: And of course, everyone listening is saying, okay, shut up. What number do I call to donate? I just want to donate so I can hear some more music and shut you guys up. So what number should they call?
1: That's
0: Howard?
1: A good point, actually.
0: What number should
1: 508-752-0700. That's 508-752-0700. We have to meet our goal this hour. We have to meet our show goal. Very important
0: it's
1: for this.
0: $200, is it this hour?
1: $200 this hour. You got it, Tom. And that is because we are now 100% community and listener supported.
0: Yes.
1: Remember how we used to say, well, we're 60% listener supported. We are now 100% listener supported because we are now without federal funding. We do not receive any funding from the federal government, from the Corporation for Public Broadcasting, which is now defunct, actually. They abolished it.
0: It's a shame.
1: Just like that, with the snap of a finger. So if you want to help us and also get Bria Skoneberg's album, Bria Skoneberg, whom Tom played earlier in the program.
0: The beat goes on.
1: Yeah, she is a brilliant young performer, musician, arranger, composer. Bria Skoneberg just has taken the world by storm. Her CD, her album, Indigo, you can have that for $8 a month or more, or $96 lump sum at 508-752-0700 or WICN.org. Or if you're not interested in that, how about this? Have you always wanted to be on the radio? Have you always wanted to sit here with Tom Nutley or maybe Tom Banyai or Nick Noble, Edgar Della?

0: Michelle Wilson,
1: Howard Kaplan,
0: maybe Howard Kaplan, maybe me. I don't know. A lot of people are afraid of me, but I'm not sure why. But if you've ever wanted to sit with a host on the air, play your own music, say what you want to say, you know, within reason. You know, there are certain things you can't say, but more or less have the hour as your own and get a free recording of it. Or if you know somebody that is a ham, if you know somebody that really loves to perform and really knows their music, and you don't even have to know the music that well, if you want to come on the air, $240 contribution will do it, a guest DJ. In fact, just a personal story here. This coming Saturday morning on the Saturday Swing Session at 11 a.m., loyal listener Scott is going to come on and be a guest DJ on my program. He gave the requisite amount, and he also really knows his music. I've seen his collection of music, and it's going to be great. So you can have a lot of fun with this. $20 a month will do it, $20 a month or more, and you can give it as a gift. Say you have a young person in the family that really loves this type of music or any of the music that any of the DJs play here at WICN and wants to be on the air, wants to try being on the air, 508-752-0700. WICN.org. Great birthday gift. The holidays are coming up. Get it as a holiday gift and give it in the Christmas time, and then he or she can come on the air and wow everybody with their knowledge of music and enjoyment. But however much you can give, the point is give.
1: Absolutely.
0: $200 to raise in the next, the next 35 minutes.
1: Absolutely.
0: And we can do it. We've done it many times, and it is so important. 508-752-0700 or WICN.org.
1: And let me just add something. Don't be afraid to try this. If you're saying, well, I don't know how to make things work, you don't have to touch any dials or knobs.
0: That's
1: right.
0: I can't
1: even get the words out. See, if I can be a DJ, you can do it. So
0: that is
1: whoever
0: true,
1: you
0: folks.
1: Choose, if I can do something, anyone in the world can do it. But you don't have to worry about queuing up the songs or making the dials or knobs move or not move. All you have to do is pick the songs and do the announcing, and the DJ you're with will do all the rest.
0: That's right.
1: For you. And I just want to add, yes, we have $200 to meet our goal, but I want to thank everyone who has come out and donated on this show. And someone I've known for a good long time, a magnificent musician, and he's great at leading rehearsals and making musicians get their act together. Ed has donated. Ed, thank you so much. It feels so great to have you donate. And before that, we had a new member of WICN, Lucy, donate. And before that, Scott, on behalf of the Sounds of Swing Band out of Belmont. Thank you, Scott. Thank you, Sounds of Swing. And Bruce and Tom. And we started the ball rolling with Norma. So thank you, Norma, Tom, Bruce, Scott, Lucy, and Ed. And you can be part of that list if you call now or go online and donate, 508-752-0700 or donate online at WICN.org.

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2: You know, sometimes we're not prepared for adversity. When it happens, sometimes we're caught short. We don't know exactly how to handle it when it comes up. Sometimes we don't know just what to do when adversity takes over. And I have advice for all of us. I got it from our pianist, Joe Zabinu, who wrote this tune. And it sounds like what you're supposed to say when you have that kind of problem. It's called Mercy. Mercy. Mercy.

Mercy, mercy, mercy, mercy. Thank you.

0: And that was the classic Footprints, written by Wayne Shorter, performed by Artemis.
1: Oh.
0: Isn't that, that's great stuff, isn't it?
1: That is, I mean, that's, as they say, as the kids say, that's the bomb. I mean, it's no bomb here, but it's the bomb.
0: You mean like the kids 15 or 20 years ago said?
2: I'm sorry. Yeah. I'm sorry. I think so. I couldn't resist.
1: I think you're right, though. That's about where I am. Yeah. Yeah.
0: Anyway, no, but you know, you're right.
1: I think you're right.
0: Right, young Howard. Before that was the classic, probably the biggest hit that Cannonball Adderley I couldn't resist. Cannonball Adderley had, which is Mercy, Mercy, Mercy. And the funny thing about that is the original album, it's Live at the Club. And it's like he's doing it at this club, which I think purportedly was in Chicago. No. There was a club in Chicago run by a friend of Cannonball's, and he wanted to give his friend free publicity that actually was recorded in a very big cavernous studio in Capitol Records in L.A. But what they did is they invited like about 100 people who were like, you know, the music cognoscenti and friends of Cannonball, and they set up an open bar. So as they recorded, everyone drank and everyone cheered and clapped. That was totally phony. It was a studio recording with live people.
1: But that's what
0: the artifice of the world is in art sometimes, the art in artifice.
1: But that's our point. That's what we've been trying to get at for the past, say 2.5 hours.
0: What?
1: 2 hours and 40 minutes. That this is what Tom gives you. He gives you the behind the scenes story. That is story.
0: I love learning about that stuff, Howard. Thank you.
1: That story is fantastic. In fact, as the kids say, that's a gas. Oh, actually, from the 60s, they said it. But that
0: wasn't that about the same time the kids said 23 Skidoo?
1: Yeah.
0: Or something. So what? So buttons on your old man's pants? Something like that.
1: But that's the point of why we're here, is to tell you stories of things, not false stories, but stories of things that actually happened.
0: The backstory.
1: Tom is encyclopedic. He knows this material. If he doesn't know it, he'll look it up. And this is what we provide you every Tuesday afternoon from 3 to 6. And when I say we, I mean Mr. Tom Newtley. He is a veritable encyclopedia. Again, that's, as the kids say, that's a little bit dated because no one really has encyclopedias anymore. He is the Wikipedia of WICN in terms of these wonderful stories. And as a WICN listener, we know that you care about this music. We know that you care about the Central Massachusetts community, the arts community. We know that you want to keep this strong. You may know that we no longer receive outside funding.
0: Absolutely right, Howard.
1: We are just about 100% listener supported. That is kind of an amazing statement, even as I say it.
0: It really is amazing, isn't it?
1: Wow, it is.
0: Considering that we have an entire operation 24/7 and great programming, you know, every now and then something will go wrong. Like if you are getting us via the airwaves on 90.5, you may realize the signal isn't as strong as it once was. That's because our transmitter just kind of exploded. But
1: kaboom.
0: We've paid for and are having built a new one. But these things take money. You know, you don't build a transmitter out of rubber bands and paper clips. It takes a lot of money. 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Right. 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It helps us immensely. 508-752-0700, 508-752-0700, or online at wicn.org.
1: And I just want to mention that repair to the transmitter, that is very real, and that is costing. I asked the other day our manager how much it is costing. That is $12,000.
0: Yeah.
1: That's $12,000 right there.
0: Yes, it is.
1: So if you can give, say, you know, $100, by the way, our goal for the rest of this hour is $200 meet the goal for standard time with Tom Newtley on Tuesday. 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
0: Yes, it does.
1: And if you've ever been to one of those and you have not given, give a call. 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
0: Thank you, Howard. And, you know, got a couple of special things coming up right after these spots. One is an avant-garde German trio that mostly plays avant-garde classical music, but every now and then they will give a unique interpretation of an American standard. And then after that, in this next set, we have what I think is one of the most kicking versions of Duke Ellington's Cottontail. So that's coming at you here on 90.5 right after these announcements.
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0: Boy, that was really kicking. That's Duke Ellington's Cottontail. And that was the Duke Ellington Orchestra post-Duke Ellington from 1987. Duke left this planet for the big band in the sky in 1974, but that was led by his son, Mercer Ellington. And I think that might have been Branford Marsalis brought in for that recording to do the tenor sax work. But that's an album called Digital Duke. And, you know, we've been talking about award-winning albums. That won the Grammy for Best Big Band Recording, I believe, in 1988. Good stuff. And before that, the group I've been talking about, the German avant-garde trio, does a lot of classical music recordings. Wildes Holz in the tune associated with Lou Reed, Walk on the Wild Side. And I guess if you're playing recorder on it, that's pretty wild.
1: Yeah.
0: Right, Howard?
1: That was amazing. And that's what you get here on Standard Time for a Tuesday with Tom. And you got all of that background in just, what, about a minute and a half. And he gave it to you concisely, and he gave it to you thoroughly. And so you can walk away and say, you know, I just learned a thing or two. And isn't really that's what this is all about. We are a public radio station. We like to have fun, be educational, be entertaining, be funny. I mean, I try, don't succeed very often, but we are here for you, but we can't do it without you. So we could use $50,000.
0: I could use that.
1: We could use $50. $50 right now will put us over the edge, will put us over the goal. $50. Do I hear 50? 508-752-0700. Let's go out with a bang here, or WICN.org.
0: I had said that I would put out the 45 RPM version of John Coltrane's My Favorite Things, which Atlantic Records released back in the day. We're going to do that. Please donate. And I want to give special thanks to Clinton, someone I know, a great musician, and he's in a band I play in. Thank you so much, Clinton. And thank you, all of you, for donating. And here is John Coltrane.

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0: Good evening. This is Mark Lynch, and this is Inquiry. My guest tonight is Mia Bennett. She is Associate Professor of Geography at the University of Washington and founder and editor of the blog Cryopolitics. Tonight we're talking about her book, written with Klaus Dodds, Unfrozen, The Fight for the Future of the Arctic. Mia, welcome to the show. It's a pleasure to talk to you about this book.
1: Thanks, Mark. Thanks for the opportunity.
0: Now, this book is a collaborative effort, and can you say like a sentence about Klaus Dodds?
1: Sure, yeah. So Klaus Dodds is a professor of geography specializing in geopolitics of the Arctic and Antarctica, and now he is a dean at Middlesex University, and we've been working together for about a decade on various projects relating largely to the Arctic and other kinds of emerging frontiers.
0: Now, as I talk to you off mic, I hope a lot of people realize environmentally what's happening up in the Arctic. And as you write in the book, the Arctic is on fire. But this book covers an awful lot of geopolitical information I just didn't know. Do you really feel that people south of there really have no idea what's going on?
1: That's a good question. You know, when I tell people that I researched the Arctic, as you say, I think the first thing that comes to people's minds is melting sea ice.
0: Yeah. And that is happening. That's it. Happening.
1: Absolutely. Some people might be aware that shipping lanes are opening. There's a sense, perhaps, of a race for resources, of oil and gas and minerals all coming online, opening up. But I do agree that I think less people are aware of the very fractious geopolitical situation that has only worsened since Russia's full-scale invasion of Ukraine in 2022. So, yeah, I think that's a little bit less on the radar for most folks.
0: I think especially here in the United States. Let's talk a little bit about the peoples of the indigenous people who live in the Arctic. The great thing about this book is this goes all the way back to prehistory. So let's talk about how people got to the Arctic.
1: Yeah, it's a great question. And that was something Klaus and I were keen to do, is kind of do a bit of scene setting and really give readers a sense of this rich history of the Arctic being, in fact, a peopled, inhabited place. So we could go back to about 30, 40,000 years ago and find archaeological evidence, basically these kinds of woolly mammoth tusks, woolly rhinoceros tusks even, that have been carved into various tools and implements in northern Siberia. So people first migrated up into that region from more southern bits of present-day Russia, Northeast Asia. And eventually, when sea levels were lower, you had this region called Beringia, which connected Russia and present-day Alaska, so people could conceivably walk over this exposed bit of landmass and start migrating into North America. This is kind of where the ancestors of many of the Arctic indigenous peoples in North America, in Alaska, Canada, and including Greenland, have those origins in Asia. And then if we look over to northern Scandinavia, so the Sami people largely, right, their origins would stretch also to kind of more western Siberia. And their ancestors would have kind of followed reindeer more in a northwesterly direction.
0: It really seems to me, and especially after reading your book, that, you know, here in North America, people may have heard of the Inuits and one or two other peoples. I think most people are totally ignorant of the total population of people who live above the Arctic Circle. First of all, I'm using the word Arctic Circle, and that's another topic to discuss too. I don't think people realize how many indigenous people there are up there.
1: Yeah, it could be. I mean, we include this map in the book that shows there's at least 90 different languages that are still spoken above the Arctic Circle. So it's a very diverse mosaic of all sorts of different indigenous peoples, some who live near the sea and they fish and they hunt whales and seals. Others live more inland and they have semi-domesticated reindeer. So it's really diverse ways of life that have all these different origins and different practices into the present day.
0: It's amazing how many people like who live on Svalbard, and that's part of the northern populations too. There are people who just live their lives, like almost like people south of the area, would live. They're included too, correct, as far as the Arctic population?
1: Absolutely, yes. So there's about 4 million people living north of the Arctic Circle. And of those 4 million, approximately 500,000 people would consider themselves indigenous. So when you mentioned Svalbard, for instance, Svalbard, this Norwegian archipelago, does not have an indigenous population. So instead, it's largely Norwegian people, but also folks from all over the world who've migrated there and settled there, people from the Philippines, people from Germany, what have you. So yeah, there's definitely much more contemporary settlement ongoing into the Arctic as well.
0: Well, let's talk about the idea, the concept, the word, the Arctic. How is it geographically and then politically divided, and who did that? I know that's a big question. I know.
1: Yeah.
0: But I think it's a really, everybody just takes it for granted that everybody understands, well, you know, it's the Arctic. It's more complicated than that.
1: It's more complicated and can be a sore subject for some. You know, to give you one example, China considers itself a near Arctic state. And it's
0: Whoa. I know. I read this and this has really put me on edge.
1: Yeah.
0: How do they consider themselves a near Arctic country?
1: Well, they say that their northernmost city, I think it's called Mohe in Harbin, is 900 miles or so from the Arctic Circle. So the Arctic Circle is this line of latitude above which the sun does not rise in winter. So it's kind of this very astronomically determined line on a map. So if you were to define the Arctic in, let's say, this more geographically generous way or even a more cultural way, I mean, China does have a population of Evenki people who are reindeer herding people. So there's some, you know, shared cultures perhaps with the North. So I don't think it's the biggest leap necessarily, but certainly when China made that declaration and its Arctic policy in 2018, it did rub many people the wrong way. And in contrast, you know, the United Kingdom calls itself the Arctic's nearest neighbor because they're the northernmost country that just is short of having territory north of the Arctic Circle. But nobody blinked an eye at that because there's this kind of presumption that, yes, the UK has a history of Arctic exploration. It's almost presumed to be basically in the region. So there's a bit of what Klaus Dobbs has called polar orientalism at work.
0: It's true. And that's part of the problem. Is there any kind of political organization of the peoples who do live in the Arctic so that they can act as a single voice, or is that just not practical?
1: Yeah, I think whether it's practical is kind of a separate question that's very much geopolitically contingent. But yes, so during the Cold War, the Arctic region, which we could define politically as the area comprising the eight countries that have territory north of the Arctic Circle, so that would be Russia, the largest one. Then you have Canada, the United States by way of Alaska, Denmark, thanks to Greenland, and then Iceland, Sweden, Norway, Finland. Hopefully I'm not forgetting any. So those are the eight countries that generally during the Cold War, it was this face-off between the Soviet Union and the West, right? When the Soviet Union collapsed, and even a little bit prior to that, there was starting to be some movement towards turning the Arctic into much more of a shared circumpolar region where issues such as not quite climate change in the 80s and 90s, but issues such as marine pollution or polar air protection could be discussed at the circumpolar transarctic scale. And that also was pushed by indigenous peoples whose populations do cross many of these international borders. So that prompted the formation of what's called the Arctic Council in 1996.
0: Mm-hmm. Right.
1: And that's the leading intergovernmental body to discuss circumpolar issues. Now, it still exists, but it's come under a lot of pressure since Russia's full-scale invasion of Ukraine. Basically, it is still functioning at the level of the working groups, but the kind of higher-level ministerial meetings, those are really quite, I think, kind of fractious, but they've been paused. They were taking place online, things like that. So it's a little bit, just things are very much up in the air with the state of Arctic diplomacy, we could say at the moment.
0: I think a lot of people are going to go, well, why Russia's war in the Ukraine? What does that have to do with the Arctic?
1: Right. I mean, basically, you know, Ukraine is far away from the Arctic, but at the time of the invasion, so you had the seven other countries of the Arctic Circle, and they all very much opposed Russia's actions. They sanctioned Russia, and they did not want to cooperate with Russia in various forms, one of them being the Arctic Council. And Russia, for its part, withdrew or stopped sending annual payments to the Arctic Council. So it was, the Arctic kind of, I think, suffered as a result. It's kind of this fallout initially diplomatically, but we've actually seen events in Ukraine spill over into the Arctic. I mean, Ukraine has launched drone attacks on Russian air bases in the Arctic. Russia has sent various members of Arctic brigades to the front in Ukraine. So we actually see the region being pulled into this conflict more directly than just being a kind of diplomatic side effect of the war.
0: Well, the interesting thing to read in the book is sort of the Arctic dreams of these mega powers for the Arctic. And, you know, people may wonder, like, well, why does Trump want Greenland? Why does he want to annex Canada? And I'm not going to comment on that. I just won't. But I was very surprised. And obviously, I could see Russia having all sorts of dreams of extraction of oil and gas and so on. But it's the Chinese plans for the Arctic that I found really interesting and somewhat alarming. Can you talk about how China perceives the Arctic?
1: Right, yeah. So I think China's interest in the Arctic comes as a surprise to many people, precisely because the country lacks territory north of the Arctic. So like you say, okay, Russia has these dreams of extraction because, frankly, for centuries, it's had a huge amount of territory in the north that it can pillage and mine. China, I think there's a number of motivations at work. One is simply that China wants to be seen as a modern high-tech country. And one of the markers of that kind of status is being able to send ice-breaking expeditions to the Arctic and Antarctica and outer space and the deep sea and all these kind of frontiers. So China has been wanting to do that, and it's also succeeded in doing that. Then I think there's probably a more practical reason, which is that Chinese policymakers and officials tend to have a very long-term view of the world, which they can execute to a degree that is much harder in democracies with their 2 or 4 year electoral cycles. So in China, you have people in government who have an eye on how climate change is going to physically reshape the world. They see shipping routes opening north of Russia, and they also see a world that is experiencing a lot more geopolitical volatility. So China's interested in perhaps or already in sending ships along the Northern Sea Route, which is the name of the shipping route that hugs Russia's north coast. They're interested in doing deals with Russia to extract oil and natural gas and other sorts of minerals from the north. I don't think China has plans immediately to, let's say, you know, send convoys of submarines under the North Pole. But certainly, I think China is preparing for a world in which the Arctic is much more in play, and it wants to be one of the countries that can intervene in governance, that can shape treaties that will, or governance agreements that will influence the region's management, that will influence fishing, for instance, in the north. China's been participating in a lot of conversations about that topic. So I think China's just basically playing the long game in the Arctic and all other major regions of the world.
0: 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This is Inquiry. My name's Mark Lynch. My guest tonight is Mia Bennett. She's Associate Professor of Geography at the University of Washington and founder of and editor of the blog Cryopolitics. And tonight we're talking about her book, written with Klaus Dodds, Unfrozen, The Fight for the Future of the Arctic. Reading your book, you really get this feeling that people are looking at the Arctic the way that 19th century European people looked at the continent of Africa. And in other words, to hell with the people who live there. We're going to get what we can out of that place. Is that a good reading or a bad reading?
1: Ooh, that is an interesting take. And I think there's some degree of truth in that comparison. I can recall going to Arctic conferences years ago where the former president of Iceland, Ólafur Grímsson, said that the opening Arctic is like discovering a new Africa.
0: Yeah, that's in your book. And as soon as I read that, I went, what? I can't believe you said that.
1: I know. And he's a former leader of an Arctic country. And I find this quite a kind of a shocking statement that, you know, we shouldn't be saying anymore. Nonetheless, I think there is that narrative that's getting repeated that the Arctic is a new frontier. There's going to be resource booms and all sorts of gold and minerals and oil and gas out for grab. What is different now this time is that I don't think it's a pure repeat of colonization, because at least in North America, so in Alaska and Canada, and in Greenland, we see this. You have indigenous peoples who have fought very hard and in many cases successfully for rights over their land and resources, and who hold a lot more autonomy now. So in cases such as in Alaska, and we talk about this in the book, you have what are called Alaska Native corporations that actually are really pro drilling for oil on and offshore in Alaska. They're pro mining because their people, their shareholders, as they're called, will benefit financially from some of this extraction. The topic is complicated. There's indigenous peoples who oppose extraction as well, but I think maybe that's a key difference, is we're not entirely having just kind of foreigners coming in and invading and taking resources and leaving nothing. There's still definitely a lot of kind of shadows of this repeating, but I think indigenous peoples are much better organized now and are able to represent themselves on a world stage, on corporate stages, and various platforms where they can kind of share their views of how they want to steward their lands and resources.
0: Just sort of changing topics, area that you write about a lot in the book, and it's funny because I was just reading about the Faroe Islands and the effects of this. What are the impacts of international tourism on these places? Places like Iceland, Greenland, the Faroe Islands. They seem to have a huge amount of impact and are totally changing the landscape.
1: Yeah, that's a great question, and one that I think it's a bit under-discussed in the media compared to stories about shipping, oil and gas, what have you. But tourism is having an absolutely huge

0: is great. It's expensive, but it is incredibly beautiful. People want photos. They see it on Instagram, on social media.
1: Yep.
0: And they want to see these waterfalls themselves.
1: But you talk about a little place like the Faroe Islands. There's mm-hmm. tour ships landing in there.
0: Yeah. I mean, yeah, the cruise industry is a whole other kettle of fish where you have these.
1: The population of the Faroe Islands are small in comparison, and the population is very small. But what is the effect of having these tour ships coming in? It's got to be incredible.
0: Yeah, I mean, you'll just have days where suddenly thousands of people are kind of wandering around the waterfront in a daze and not sure which way to go. And I think this really irritates a lot of local residents who feel, you know, they can't go for their walk, or if you have people staying a few days, well, apartments have been turned into Airbnbs. So it's this similar problem of overtourism that you see in places like Barcelona and other parts of Europe as well. But I think, as you say, the scale is very extreme because you have tiny villages. I mean, even smaller than the Faroes, you might have a small village in Greenland where suddenly 4 times the local population shows up from a cruise ship, right? And it's not very sustainable. I think, you know, the benefits are people will come and maybe buy some arts and crafts and support local kind of cultural activities that way. But it's very kind of, I think, destabilizing. And it's all concentrated in a short period. So I think there's a lot of communities having discussions about how to kind of manage this Trojan horse, if you will.
1: One of the things mentioned in your book I had not even thought of is shadow companies that are involved in the Arctic development. This is weird. So there's organized crime involved?
0: Yeah, I mean, I think we touched on this issue. It's not something I've explored in huge depth, but it is
1: happening.
0: Well, certainly there's illicit activities. I mean, you have human trafficking that takes place from time to time. So various smugglers will send people from, at one point, Syria and other parts of the Middle East up through Russia and try to get them over the border with Norway or Finland. You have smuggling of mammoth ivory from Siberia into various parts of Asia. You have drugs coming into places like Alaska. So there's certainly a black market in the Arctic, as you have in other parts of the world, too.
1: There's so much to talk about in this book. I want to talk about the military dreams that people have for the Arctic, which is frightening. One of the interesting things is that the Arctic is a place for submarines. And there have been several nuclear submarines that have sunk and are still on the bottom in the Arctic.
0: Mm-hmm. Right. I mean, yeah, so we kind of describe the Arctic Ocean as this arena for cat and mouse games between the U.S. and Soviet navies during the Cold War. And some of these Soviet submarines, they ended disastrously, or you have just pure dumping of nuclear waste by the Soviets offshore or leaving spent fuel rods onshore. So it's a massive radioactive slow-motion disaster. We quote the BBC as calling this a kind of slow-motion Chernobyl at sea.
1: Jeez.
0: There were a lot of, I shouldn't say a lot, but there were substantial efforts that involved European countries, the UK, and Russia all cooperating in the 2000s to try and clean up this mess. But again, another consequence of the war in Ukraine is that those efforts have halted. Russia is not inviting foreign observers into these polluted sites anymore. And there's very little way for the West to monitor the state of this radioactive pollution. But it's a real concern, I think, you know, to ecology that is not really a climatic one, but a different sort of consequence of militarization on the environment.
1: Is it possible that the Arctic could become a flashpoint between superpowers?
0: I think there's specific places within the Arctic that are themselves potential flashpoints between, let's say, Russia and the West, or even Russia, China, and the West. We point to the Bering Strait as one where Russia and China, every year, they now hold joint military drills. It's done within international water, so it's all legal, but it's certainly making Alaskans and U.S. officials uncomfortable. I think people didn't foresee was how the Arctic would become a flashpoint within NATO.

0: we were to discuss Leland, right? I think people really were shocked and appalled by how suddenly this island that really people haven't given much thought to suddenly became this incredibly contentious place where the Danish government was forced to come up with contingency plans for a U.S. invasion. I mean, it almost seems straight out of some crazy Hollywood film, and it's very upsetting, I think, to people who live in the Arctic, who live in Greenland, to suddenly see their home become just a potential staging ground. It's just preposterous. So I think people did not foresee that flashpoint.
1: How are we doing on the timing of the melting of places like the Greenland ice sheet?
0: Well, I don't think we're doing very well. I needed to
1: cross that. I know everybody thinks that, but I wanted to just hear it from you.
0: Yeah, I mean, the world's on track to pass the 2 degrees Celsius average warming. What's really concerning for the Arctic is that the region's not only warming, it's warming 4 times faster than the global average. And if you hone in on places like Svalbard, the rate of warming is 7 times faster. So it's really dramatic. Arctic climate change is exacerbated because when you lose sea ice effectively, you have an ocean that used to be white and reflective in winter, reflecting all that sunlight back into space. Suddenly, dark blue open water absorbing all of that warmth
1: and
0: the feedback loop really pushes warming to new heights. So the Greenland ice sheet is not going to disappear, but it's certainly melting more quickly. It's contributing to sea level rise. It's changing the seasons. Basically, the hunting traditions people have practiced for centuries are now at risk. The ice is not stable enough for either hunters or for animals who rest on ice or give birth. So it's not a pretty picture.
1: Do you feel hopeful? Just yes or no. I hate to put you on the spot.
0: About the
1: anything.
0: You know, I.
1: We only have a minute left, so just yes or no. Your book ends on a sort of a hopeful note. That's all I can say. Okay.
0: Exactly.
1: We'll end there. People really need to read the book because we've been talking superficially about all these issues, but all the information in depth is in this book, and it's quite an accomplishment. My guest tonight is Mia Bennett. She's Associate Professor of Geography at the University of Washington and founder and editor of the blog Cryopolitics. Tonight we're talking about her book written with Klaus Dobbs, Unfrozen, The Fight for the Future of the Arctic. Mia, thank you so much for your time.
0: Thanks for having me, Mark. It's been a real pleasure to discuss these issues. However, superficially, I think
1: compared to what you wrote in the book, I think every kind. Yeah. 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This is Inquiry. My name is Mark Lynch. Good night.

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0: Good evening. This is Mark Lynch, and this is Inquiry. My guest tonight is Ruth Bernard Yazel. She is Sterling Professor of English at Yale University, and today we're talking about her book, Vermeer's Afterlives. Ruth, welcome to the show.
1: Thank you. I'm delighted to be here.
0: What prompted you to write this book? Because this is funny. People usually don't think they're going to be entertained by art history, but this is such a varied art history. It's really fascinating.
1: Thank you. It's a complicated story. What will bump me to it? I mean, on the one hand, I've always loved Vermeer. We had a reproduction. I don't know how it arrived in my family house, but there was a reproduction of one of Vermeer's paintings, the glass of wine, a print on the wall when I grew up. Vermeer was my mother's favorite painter. Huh. And as far as I can remember, the last present I gave her, I think, was a framed reproduction of The View of Delft, which, I can still see on her wall in her last apartment. I thought about that afterwards. I mean, I'll say more about how I came to the book, but I was thinking about that afterwards because my mother, who's no longer alive, was born in 1920. And one of the things I think I realized from this book, and I wish I could share it with her, is like, she's born at the moment when Vermeer has really taken off.
0: Yeah, so, yeah, exactly.
1: I don't want to take anything away from her taste, but boy, is that the right generation. three years later, is Proust's famous scene and remembrance of distinct past. So anyway, I will say that. The other thing I will say is, I'm a professor of English, obviously not an art historian, but by official training, although I was an art history minor in college, it never occurred to me I was going to work on this stuff. And I started when I wrote a book in the beginning of this millennium on representation of harems in Western art and literature.
0: Wow.
1: I started by thinking about literature, and I realized that was a subject that had to have pictures. There's just no way. In fact, the pictures were more important than the words in that book. And that's what got me going. Then I did write about Vermeer and Proust in an earlier book, so I knew a little bit about the history of Vermeer's reception. And I was working on a course where I teach on portrait. Of course, I teach on portraiture and character mostly in Anglo-American works. And there's a section on Henry James, which is my original topic, my dissertation, my first book, a section on Henry James and John Singer Sargent. And I was preparing the class, and I came across this letter from Sargent to his friend Vernon Lee, aesthetician and close friend, in 1884, where he said, "Someday you must assert that the only painters," and he underlines painters, "were Velasquez, Frans Hals, Rembrandt, and Vandermeer of Delft, a tremendous man." And because it's an unpublished letter, but it's quoted by someone, because I knew a little bit about how, what we'll probably talk about, how Vermeer was famously recovered by the French critic Théophile Thorée in 1866, I thought, wow, this is early. I mean, I wasn't thinking fully straight because Sargent was, even though he was American by birth and spent a lot of time in England, he was trained in France and he hung around a lot. So it was less surprising than I thought at the time. But my first thought was, wow, I wonder if the Victorians really knew about Vermeer in less than two decades after Thorée's article. And I started, in fact, the first piece I wrote for this, which is not in the book, was a little conference talk on Vermeer and the Victorians, where I went through Victorian newspapers and tried to find mentions of Vermeer. So anyway, and I thought, I can write a whole book about the reception of Vermeer. anyway, that's the long story.
0: It's brought you down several really wild rabbit holes in this book.
1: Mm-hmm.
0: Let's talk about Vermeer in general. Born 1622. Now, in his time, he was certainly admired by a small circle of people in the Netherlands, in Holland, in the Delft area. But by the 18th century, he's just sort of fell out of consideration.
1: Mm-hmm.
0: Now, today's one of the most admired painters, and you write obviously about this in the book, he has rather a small number of works.
1: Right.
0: 35 to 37.
1: Yeah.
0: At the most.
1: Right.
0: That we know of.
1: Right.
0: But the rise of his fame in the 19th century is a really odd thing. And you write that the rise of Vermeer's fame c- coincides with the rise of art history as a discipline. Mm-hmm. Elaborate on that.
1: Yeah. Well, you know, that was one of the things that I didn't know I was going to write about until I really started working on the book and realized. So Touré, who was a political radical, so he was in exile from France after the Revolution of 1848, adopted the pseudonym. Sometimes you'll find him talked about as Touré Berger, hyphenated, because he wrote the Vermeer article amongst much else under the pseudonym William Berger, Berger meaning freeman or citizen. So Touré was a huge fan of the Dutch generally, and then discovered Vermeer. But what I realized in thinking about Touré's work, I had worked earlier, as I said, on the art history of this period, so I knew, for example, that this article of Touré's, which everyone credits as really being the single most impactful gesture in the period of his rediscovery, was published in a journal called the Gazette des Beaux-Arts in 1866. Then I realized, well, the Gazette des Beaux-Arts isn't very old. It's a magazine. I think I forgot the date that I put in the book. I think it's about 7 years old, something like that. It's a journal that, you know, if you were doing research on French art, or even not just French art, European art, really all through the 19th and well into the 20th century, it's like a major journal for art reception. It's new. Another journal where another critic writes a little bit about Vermeer is, just founded the year he writes about Vermeer.
0: What surprised me was the one painting that really set Touré off was The View of Delft.
1: Right.
0: Everybody is probably going to think, well, it's going to be the woman with the pearl earring or this and that that we know today. But it was this view of Delft. What was it about that landscape that sets him off?
1: Yeah, well, it's interesting because, as I write, the view of Delft, he talks about the, it is one of the most famous paintings, perhaps not quite as much as The Girl with Pearl Earring. It's tricky because, as I read in the book, he went to see it originally in Holland in 1842. And when he writes in 1866 about his encounter with that painting, which was his first kind of discovery of Vermeer, he says, it just made an indelible impression on him and arrests all visitors. I argue, and I think this is true, that this kind of, it becomes almost a kind of recurrent, what critics would call a topos in criticism of Vermeer, this memory of that painting. So that's what becomes the subject of the famous scene in Proust. Proust himself has this talks about having this kind of memory. So seeing the Vermeer of Delft and the view of Delft and having this fantastic experience. When Touré saw it, he was a little bit more mixed about it. he complains about the impasto, thinks that, Vermeer laid on the paint too thick, like with a trowel. so it's a little hard to know what the retrospective, being moved by it. I think today, why do I love it so much? There's something about... one of the poets I quote very briefly in the poetry chapter talks about the city deftly stilled. And, of course, the poet is punning on Delft and deft. but I think that wonderful sense of the light and the sheer... it's an urban scene, and there are a few figures in it, very small figures, and there are boats on the water. But it's all kind of almost transfigured into a kind of sublimity that I think it doesn't surprise me, even if Touré kind of partly creates a kind of myth retrospectively about his first encounter, it numerous people after it.
0: What was Touré's role in sort of spurring the acquisition of Vermeers and a search for other Vermeers?
1: Oh, man, he went all over the place. people talked at the time about how he was obsessive. He himself called it mania. and even people who admired him said he sees them everywhere. And indeed, he did. So he tried to track down, after in this article, after talking about the view of Delft, he saw early on the Milkmaid, which was in a collection, a private collection, but which was available to view. And he'd seen Vermeer's Little Street. So those are the first three paintings he saw about Vermeer. And he started then kind of looking for others, like, where is this guy? And he had a lot of trouble because there were other painters named Vermeer, Vandermeer, in the period. There were a whole bunch of them. And he was going to, you know, try to track them down and figure out, was this the same painter or was this a different painter? I reproduced in the book, as you may remember, a wonderful page from his article where he shows the various different signatures.
0: Right. That's in your book.
1: That he's copied down. A lot of which are not now recognized to be Vermeers, but where he was trying to sort out this Vermeer from other J and H and D Vermeers who, you know, flourished around the same time. I mean, there were lots of 17th century Dutch painting. So he both wanders around trying to find them. He bought a few of them. He owned the wonderful woman with the pearl necklace, which I love, which is now in Berlin. He owned the young woman standing at a virginal, which is now in the National Gallery in London. He was partly dealing with people and helping people to buy, so he both bought them himself. He did. He played a kind of indirect role on the art market as well. But as I talk about in the book, I mean, it's sort of funny. Sometimes people who want to argue that the story of Toure's rediscovery is exaggerated, or Toure, I argue, and this is my argument to the best of my knowledge, partly because he first fell in love with the view of Delft, and the two of the three first Vermeers he saw were the view of Delft and Little Street. He was convinced that Vermeer was a landscape painter, amongst other things.
0: Wait, I want to make sure we cover some ground here, otherwise, because there's so much in your book.
1: Yeah, sure.
0: But this starts an American buying frenzy for Vermeers.
1: There was
0: at that era, there was a mania for everything Dutch. But as you write, this is sort of amazing. One third of the artist's oeuvre crosses the Atlantic.
1: Mm-hmm.
0: So Americans are just buying Vermeers.
1: Yep. They also bought some forgeries, as you know, but that's not
0: story. We'll get into that till later. But
1: Right. No, I mean, you know, the woman with the water pitcher and the Met, all the paintings, of course, in the Frick. The three paintings of Frick, Isabella Stewart Gardner, who's the painting that was stolen from her museum, the concert, several of the paintings, I think, in the National Gallery in D.C. Those are all originally, you know, they're bought up by Gilded Age money.
0: Well, you know, that brings up the thing that you bring that you talk about in the book, that today, if you want to see a Vermeer, you go to a museum.
1: Right.
0: But back then, that wasn't necessarily true at all.
1: No, and I realized again that, I mean, you know, just as we were talking before about the rise of rediscovery of Vermeer kind of coinciding with the rise of art history as a discipline, it also, as I suggest, in large part coincides with what we now think of as museum culture. I mean, museums are around before 1866, obviously. But, you know, as I detail in the book, really, all the museums that have more than one Vermeer, with the exception of the Mariushuis and the were founded in the 19th century. And a number of them after Toure. I mean, the Met is 1870, and you know, National Gallery in D.C. isn't until the 20th century. So that's another interesting phenomenon, and because, of course, they're so rare and so few. It's not like, I recently was writing about the so-called Leiden collection, a different issue, although it has the one Vermeer that's still in private hands. But the Leiden collection owns seven Rembrandts. So that's a private collection that still owns seven Rembrandts. There are a lot of Rembrandts. the only Vermeer in private hands is the
0: You're listening to WISN 90.5 FM. This is Inquiry. My name is Mark Lynch. My guest tonight is Ruth Bernard Yazel. She is the Sterling Professor of English at Yale University. We're talking about her book, Not only is it really interesting, it's a very beautiful book too. Vermeer's Afterlives. Ruth, I want to talk about the early on talk about Vermeer being modern.
1: Yeah.
0: It's, to me, as a fan of modernism, that just strikes me as very interesting and wild. And it may have to do with the rise of photography also parallels the rise of the reappreciation of Vermeer. Mm-hmm. And the first photographic illustrated study of Vermeer, as you write about in your book, is 1908. But where did all this talk about him being modern come from? Where did it start?
1: Yeah, it starts very early. And it starts really in sort of the late 19th century and then really takes off in those early decades of the 20th century that I was talking about, where my mother was about to be born. And it's, I think what happens, and so, I mean, one of the people I cite is a American, the first English language book, not about Vermeer, by a man named Philip Leslie Hale, who was himself a painter. And was a part of a circle of Boston, so-called Boston School painters. Some of his cohort paintings are in the Met and in the Museum of Fine Arts in Boston and elsewhere in this country. That was the first crowd to really latch onto Vermeer. And Hale, in his book, calls Vermeer, I think it's his phrase, a modern among moderns. But he has a whole chapter on Vermeer as a modern painter. And he's not alone in this. That's what you get again and again. I quote this Belgian critic, in fact, the critic whose book was the one with the first photographs that you just mentioned in 1908, who says, and again, I'm paraphrasing, but calls impressions, and he anticipated seeing how we see. I think what's happening... And it's a little hard to explain,
0: some of these authors say he's modern because he, quote, played down narrative potential.
1: And the drama
0: of life disappears.
1: Right.
0: So it's like what he's not doing is what's making him modern.
1: Right, exactly. if he's looking, in other words, if you think about, and there are a lot of ways of thinking about this, right, he's not painting what, for the most part, although we belatedly discovered that he did start as a so-called history painter, painting narrative scenes from the Bible or classical texts. But mostly they're not responding to those few paintings. They're responding to things like The View of Delft or The Milkmaid or The Girl with the Pearl Earring. What they're compared to his contemporaries, even though he shares a lot of motifs with contemporary Dutch so-called genre painters, Peter de Hoek, Ter Balk, he does minimize narrative cues, and so they see him as being, in effect, kind of painting for painting's sake, art for art's sake, concerned with color, concerned with light, concerned with paint on the canvas, rather than with telling stories.
0: What's fascinating is this idea of Vermeer as a modernist carries right down to contemporary times, where we're filmmakers.
1: Right.
0: We'll refer to Vermeer as a modern artist.
1: Right. Although they see him more as a kind of, you know, as I quote the film, the German filmmaker Wim Wenders saying, he would have been the first cameraman. So they see him not so much as anticipating, you know, modern art on the canvas, but as anticipating their own camera work.
0: I'll tell you though, Ruth, there's a comparison in your book of Vermeer's Woman with a Pearl Necklace and a Kazimir Malevich suprematist composition. I draw the line. that was pretty wild. I mean, I'm a huge, if you can consider a fan of an artist, I'm a huge suprematist fan. I love Kazimir Malevich's work. But the comparison between that and the wall with the woman with the pearl necklace, I just laughed out loud. And that's a weird thing to do in an art history book, but that just sort of struck me as so crazy.
1: Well, that may be my craziness. I was struck by the man I'm quoting, E.V. Lucas, another person writing in 1922, that same moment, a year before Proust. Same year as W. Somerset Maugham has a scene in which his character says Vermeer is the only painter who painted like a modern. So it's that moment. What I'm responding to, as you know, is Lucas looking at that painting of the woman with the pearl necklace and admiring it, says, you know, the white wall is so wonderful. If one could cut out a piece of it and frame it, one would have a joy forever. And, of course, whatever else you think about by comparison to Malevich, you know, that's turning that painting into an abstract painting, right? I mean, it, you know, you take a piece of a wall.
0: I see it, but it is a wild comparison. I mean, that was... For people who don't know Kazimir Malevich's work, go look it up. It's pretty fascinating. We're not even gonna get to the chapters that I really want to talk about. But I'm glad that you talked about his use of the people who thought that maybe Vermeer used the camera obscura. Mm-hmm. Now, years ago, I interviewed one of the authors of a book. This is many years ago, who was convinced that he used the camera obscura. Mm-hmm. Now, for people who don't know what that is. It's like a pinhole camera kind of thing.
1: Right.
0: The image, you can look through it, you can project it on a wall in a dark area, and then they're essentially saying that he traced it.
1: Right. Well, you know,
0: where do you come down, personally? Yeah. Where do you come down on this argument?
1: Yeah. Personally, I come down, and, you know, that was a hard chapter for me to write because I'm not technically proficient, and I wanted to make sure that I wasn't, you know, misdescribing the technical issues involved. I come down and the conviction that he's certainly seen, looked through the camera obscura, and not just, you know, once, as it were, that he'd seen its effects and that his style is influenced by its effects. And I would say that doesn't make me very original. I think that I would call that the consensus art historical view. At the same time, I'm not persuaded by the tracing argument.
0: Yeah, exactly. This is exactly how I feel. Yeah.
1: Yeah.
0: Now, to be fair to Vermeer, in retrospect, I think camera obscuras were so popular at that time that I think anybody who had any kind of visual interest would have looked through camera obscuras.
1: Yeah. Although there's relatively little documentation. I mean, there's...
0: He didn't have one. He didn't have one.
1: Right. Well, at least there's nothing in his inventory, you know. I mean, you can't argue from the negative, you know. I mean, but they, you know, you can see the easels that were left behind, and there was an inventory of his possessions after he died. And no, you know, there's no evidence of a camera obscura there. Many people have argued. I mean, there are different arguments. Recently, a curator in Holland, Art Maida, wrote a book about which argued that since Vermeer lived kind of down the street from the local Jesuits. And the Jesuits were very interested in the camera obscura, and that's possibly one place where he could have.
0: Yep.
1: You know, but there are many possibilities.
0: We're going to run out of time here, but I have to mention there's a wonderful chapter on whose work other later painters were influenced by him. People like Whistler, Tarbell, Paxton. But one artist I was not familiar with, and I'm so glad you introduced him to me, was Wilhelm Hammershøi.
1: Mm-hmm. Mm-hmm. Isn't he wonderful?
0: What an amazing artist. Yeah. And I definitely see the relationship to Vermeer, except for one element that in many of his canvases, people were all facing away from the viewer.
1: Right. I sometimes think of, there's something, I mean, again, it's not alone with me, but there's something much eerier and cooler, both actually cooler in the palette, but also cooler emotionally in Hammershøi both artists have prompted critics, I think understandably, to talk about mystery and silence.
0: Mm-hmm. Mm-hmm.
1: And again, you know, there's even less narrative in Hammershøi, even though there are human figures in most of his, not all, but most of his canvases. Hammershøi, this is a flippant thing I've sometimes said, but, you know, it's like Vermeer crossed with Strindberg. because there's this, you know, it is a kind of northern, almost depressive view. The people are... as in Vermeer, people are absorbed and silent, but in Vermeer, there's usually an explanation for the absorption. A woman reading a letter, a woman looking at herself in the mirror, a woman sewing lace. In Hammershøi, they seem to be staring at the blank wall.
0: Yeah, exactly.
1: And, you know, doing nothing, or standing in the middle of the room, you know, holding a book, but... baffling, you know, so it's they're very mysterious paintings. I've always loved Hammershøi. I can't remember when I first discovered him, and when I started this book, I thought, I wonder if Hammershøi, if I can demonstrate that Hampshire is connected to Vermeer. One of the most exciting moments to me after I'd done this already was coming when I wrote about the late British filmmaker Terence Davies.
0: Oh, yeah.
1: And, you know, Davies is all over his interviews talking about how he adored Vermeer. And then I came across this interview where he said, "And then I discovered Hammershoy." And I was so happy that he did that same, you know, connection. And he said, you know, and that really sort of locked into place my sense. Because unlike most of the writers, I should say, most of the artists I write about, there's no, Hammershoy didn't leave any verbal evidence. Most of the people I write about do openly acknowledge their influence by Vermeer. Hammershoy, it's more a matter of induction.
0: I find Hammershoy, your examples in the book, much cooler in every sense of the word than Vermeer. More put off. It's like one of those things. I could spend the whole time just talking about Hammershoy and Vermeer with you.
1: Yeah, me too.
0: But I have to also mention, I love when you bring film directors, Hitchcock, and one of my favorite visuals is the film Black Narcissus, a Powell Pressburger film. And I never thought of this before, but certainly in the framing of certain shots, you really can see an influence of Vermeer in that.
1: Yeah, and they talk about it, of course. And again, that's something I think would never have thought if I just watched Black Narcissus without reading about what the cinematographer thought. I don't think I would have immediately said Vermeer. But as I mentioned, the book, they did a little for the DVD, Jack Cardiff, the cinematographer there. There was a little DVD of his work called Painting with Light, and the makers of that little documentary juxtapose that shot that I reproduce in the book in the film with the woman holding a balance. So they did that work for me. It's amazing.
0: Ruth, we're completely out of time, but I have to ask you, was this as much fun as I think it was to write?
1: Oh, it was super fun. this is not your problem, but I'm actually feeling rather bereft at the moment because I don't know what my next big project is.
0: Oh, yeah, I can. Yeah.
1: Oh, man, I'm very unhappy without a big project, but that's a different issue.
0: How do you top this? Anyways, we're out of time. I guess tonight has been Ruth Bernard Yazel. She is the Sterling Professor. My apologies. Sterling Professor of English at Yale University. And we've been talking about her book, Vermeer's Afterlives. Ruth, it's been a real pleasure.
1: It's been a delight. Thank you so much.
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5: John Soder. 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We were way up in New Hampshire. My brothers and I strung a wire between two trees so we could pick up BCN in the 60s. Yeah, there's something about just the sound of the radio. You get to make your own picture. So that's powerful. And my neighbor turned me on to WICN. We were talking about music, and he said, you know, ICN's good. So that's where it started, and pretty much since then, it's been a constant presence. It's on in the car. 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And ICN DJs, they provide a context. 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

Good evening. Yes, it's Tuesday evening. You can tell by our theme music that it's time for your Bluegrass Show. I'm your host, Tom Banya, and we'll jump right in with the Osborne Brothers.

we introduce our guest act for this evening on the Grand Ole Opry, Bill Monroe and his bluegrass boys from up in dear old Kentucky. And the number's a hot one, the Mule Skinner Blues. Let her go, Bill.

0: burning them up.
1: Bill Monroe, his first appearance on the Grand Ole Opry in 1939, doing Jimmy Rogers' classic, the Mule Skinner Blues. And, of course, we're honoring Bill Monroe because September is Bill Monroe Month. He was born on September 13th, 1911, and he passed away on September 9th, 1996. So in September, we like to find a date to honor Bill Monroe, the father of bluegrass music. Hey, I'm Tom Banyai, and in with me is Nick DiBiasio.
2: Hey, Tom. It's great Nick, to be with you.
1: Nick does a great show on Thursdays.
2: Wednesday.
1: No, Wednesdays. Excuse me, Wednesdays.
2: It's the other Nick that does Thursday.
1: I'm having a little slow start here tonight. But yes, Nick does a great show. The Wednesday show, the folk
2: Against
1: the Grain. The folk show that he's been doing, going on 30 years.
2: It's 30 years this month that I started working here at the station.
1: Wow.
2: I think early December was when my first official Saturday edition of Against the Grain started. We were on Saturdays at the time,
1: That's right.
2: You were on from 4 to 8. I was on from 8 to midnight.
1: 8 to midnight. And, of course, when you say working, you mean volunteering.
2: Volunteering, yeah.
1: We're both volunteers.
2: We actually pay to work, yeah.
1: That's true. We do. But the reason Nick is in here is he wants to help remind all of you that we are listener-supported public radio, WICN, and we are in the midst of our annual fall fun drive. The Heart of the Music fun drive has kicked off and is doing okay. But there's a lot of reasons why public radio like WICN needs listener support.
2: Yeah, well, the first reason is you get all this great music every night of the week, every day of the week.
1: Yes.
2: But we do have bills to pay.
1: Yes.
2: And due to federal funding cuts, which was 18% of our budget.
1: Yes.
2: We need your help more than ever. We've just had transmitter problems.
1: Yes.
2: We've got some new equipment that's being installed, so bear with us with that fuzzy over-the-air sound. But I know lots of folks listen on WICN.org, where you can also make a donation. But we'd love to hear from you tonight at 508-752-0700. I've been here 30 years. Tom has been here longer.
1: 1989 we started.
2: Wow.
1: So coming up in October, it'll be 37 years. Yes.
2: Oh, time flies, huh, Tom?
1: Yes. And my wife, Debbie's been coming in with me for a lot of those years, probably about 20 years now. She comes in and puts all the songs into the computer because we want to report all the songs so that the artists can get recognized and get a couple of pennies every time they get played.
2: That's probably more than they get on Spotify anyway.
1: I hope so. But anyway, we're all volunteers and we're looking for listener support to help us keep this radio station going. There's not a lot of bluegrass on the radio where you have a live DJ who's going to curate the music for you, put it into a nice logical arrangement instead of going on Spotify or something else and just getting random bluegrass songs.
2: Absolutely. You know, I posted on Facebook before I came up this evening and talked about your show, that it's probably one of the only bluegrass shows in New England over the air and probably one of the best.
1: Well, thank you for that. But yes, there's not many. There's Hartford, or near Hartford, near Yukon, excuse me. There's a couple of DJs who do bluegrass on the Yukon radio station. And I think there's one up in New Hampshire, but that's it. Not much.
2: Yeah.
1: Not much. And we're here every Tuesday evening from 7 o'clock until 10 o'clock, bringing you all the best of the old and the new bluegrass. Tonight, we're honoring Bill Monroe in honor of his birthday and his passing in 1996. So we've got a lot of songs that pay tribute to Bill Monroe. We also have the first day of fall. It's kicking in tonight.
2: 8:05 p.m. this evening.
1: So we will say farewell to summer with some of our songs tonight.
2: You know, I knew Bill Monroe was born in September. I didn't know he also passed in September.
1: Yeah.
2: But it's amazing how many musicians were born and died in the same month and right around their birthdays.
1: Yes, and that's true of Bill Monroe. And when he passed, boy, did that make a big stir. There were a lot of tributes and a lot of tribute albums came out and a lot of songs in tribute to him. So we'll play some of those tonight. But we want to remind you, 508-752-0700 is the number to call and make your pledge. Melanie's in the other room. She'll answer the phone. She's very nice. She won't she won't embarrass you. She'll take your information very quickly and let us know that you're supporting Bluegrass on the radio here at WICN. 508-752-0700. Here is Jack Tottle with a song, a tribute to Bill Monroe, called The Singer of Lonesome Songs, featuring Del McCurry.

Well, we had Jack Tottle's album, The Bluegrass Sound and Other Stories, and Del McCurry singing about Bill Monroe, the singer of Lonesome Songs. And then Niall Toner from Ireland, from his album Onwards and Upwards, did William Smith Monroe. Yes, a lot of these folks, after he passed, did their tribute songs to Bill Monroe. And we've got a bunch of those.

0: also get some Bill Monroe music here. How about the good old Bluegrass Express?
1: Yeah.
0: Bluegrass Breakdown, excuse me. All right, while we're playing the Bluegrass Breakdown by Bill Monroe, we also want to remind you again that we are in our fall fun drive, the heart of the music here at WICN. And with me is Nick DiBiasio, the host of Against the Grain on Wednesday nights.
1: You know, it's always my pleasure to be here at this station, Tom. It's like my home away from home. And it's great to come in and see you and Deb again. And WICN is such a great part of this community. One of the things I like that we do is the instrumental partners, where listeners donate used instruments, and we distribute them to Worcester Public Schools. And this way, kids have a chance to learn how to play an instrument, and maybe someday you'll be playing them on Bluegrass Junction.
0: That would be great.
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0: Yes, either way, we'd love to hear from you. And if you have a request, we'd be glad to get that in there as well. 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
1: you.
0: We
1: can take it.
0: And thanks to Nick for coming in. It's great to see Nick. We haven't seen him in a little while. And
1: we used to see each other every Saturday night. Those were the good old days.
0: Those were the good old days. And Saturday was great because people would be driving around in their car and calling me up with their requests. It was a wonderful time. Don't get as many calls lately. I don't know about you.
1: I occasionally, not as much as we used to.
0: Yeah.
1: But WICN's been around for almost 60 years, Tom. I believe they started in 1969.
0: Yeah.
1: And I hope WICN will be around for at least another 60.
0: Yes, that would be great. I'm going to go back because that was...
1: So Bill Monroe is one of my favorites, and I'll tell you how I got into Bill Monroe.
0: Go ahead.
1: In the early 70s, I was going to Providence College. A good friend of mine was going to URI. He discovered the Grateful Dead, introduced me to the Grateful Dead. Through the Grateful Dead, I discovered David Grisman because he played with Jerry Garcia.
0: Yep.
1: And through the two of them, I was introduced to Bill Monroe. And it's amazing how it all falls into place like that.
0: Yeah, Peter Rowan was in that group as well.
1: Right, and Holden in the Way.
0: He played with Bill Monroe for a couple of years, just about 2 years, but always gives a lot of credit to Bill Monroe starting his career. Yes, Bill Monroe got a lot of folks into music.
1: Yes.
0: And Earl Scruggs, banjo. Mm-hmm. Catches people's attention, and it's great music, and a lot of people go back to it after they discover somebody like Billy Strings or whatever.
1: Right.
0: He always plays Bill Monroe music and other basic, you know, original bluegrass music.
1: I just caught Billy Strings on Austin City Limits last weekend. It was a great show.
0: I knew it was coming out. I haven't seen it yet. I record them, so I'll have to look for that. I read the review of his new album. And they said that he had just done Austin City
1: Limits. Yeah, I've got the new album. It's pretty good.
0: I got it, too. Yeah. And some good stuff on there.
1: Yeah.
0: So it's closer to bluegrass than some of his other albums.
1: It sure is.
0: He has some good stuff on there.
1: Call us tonight.
0: We're having a nice chat. We'd love to chat with you. 508-752-0700. Give us a call. Make a pledge because, you know, money makes the world go around. Money makes the station work. Nick mentioned our transmitter. The transmitter blew up or something, and they have a new one on order, and that's going to take a lot of money to fix that. So we're hoping that you will contribute to this fall fund drive.
1: We should mention our goal for tonight, Tom, is $350. And we have a match on the table as well of $150.
0: Thank you.
1: So every dollar you contribute to Bluegrass Junction tonight will be matched. Dollar for dollar up to $150.
0: Yeah, so be the first. Someone could call up right now and pledge $150 and take...
1: We'd be well on the way.
0: And match the whole thing and we'd be well on our way to our goal. But you don't have to do that. Pledge what's comfortable for you. We're going back to the music. I've got some more Bill Monroe. Let's get a little more Bill Monroe and then we'll do some more tribute to Bill Monroe songs.

0: had Bill Monroe and his Bluegrass Boys doing Bluegrass Breakdown, and then Can't You Hear Me Callin', a big classic of Bill Monroe's that's become a bluegrass classic. Those both came from The Music of Bill Monroe from 1936 to 1994 box set that I bought right after I started doing this show, actually. So, and then we had Chris Stewart in Backcountry. Chris Stewart, a great songwriter from New York State who moved out to California, but he wrote a song, a tribute to Bill Monroe, called Silver Quarter, in tribute to all the folks, all the young folks who wanted to go see Bill Monroe's concert when he showed up at their schoolhouse and didn't have any money, and Bill would stick a silver quarter in their hands so that they could go hear the music. And after he passed, a lot of folks went up and put a silver quarter on his casket, in tribute to his kindness in getting them started in listening to the bluegrass music. All right, Nick, we are here again asking folks to contribute to WICN because we are in the midst of our fall fun drive, the heart of bluegrass music here at WICN. Community station, listener-supported, looking for you to make your contribution. I'm going to say something. Do you ever watch a movie and you see the credits rolling by afterwards? Mm-hmm. And sometimes you sit there and look at all those people, sometimes hundreds and hundreds of people who contributed to the movie. And I sometimes watch them because my son was involved in making some movies years ago, and he was trying to tell me what a gaffer was and what a best boy was and all that kind of stuff. So I try to watch them. But think about, the movie required all those people to put in their contribution to make it possible for the movie to be made. The same thing is true here at WICN. Absolutely. Its listeners are part of the credits that make it possible for us to be here.
1: No doubt about
0: every
1: it.
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1: Yeah, and as our good friend Joe Zupan used to say, it takes only 90.5 seconds. You can call 508-752-0700.
0: Gene called and made a contribution. Gene called and matched the matching grant.
1: Oh, terrific. Thanks, Gene.
0: Thank you, Gene. That doesn't mean we're done. That just means we're well on our way. But thank you, Gene. And you can join Gene and be a part of the credits of making this whole thing possible. 508-752-0700. I'm going to go back to the music. I've got a couple of spots that I have to play first, and then we're going to go back to the music with the Spinney Brothers with a song called My Music Comes From Bill, referring, of course, to Bill Monroe. Thank you, Nick, for coming in. Thank
1: My
0: you,
1: pleasure,
0: Gene,
1: Tom.
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0: That is Bobby Osborne with his tribute to Bill Monroe called The Man from Rosine. Before that, we had the Spinney Brothers, My Music Comes from Bill. And Rhonda Vincent did a tribute to Bill after he passed called Is the Grass Any Bluer? On the other side, a tribute to Bill Monroe. All right, so you are listening to WICN 90.5 FM. And we are in our fall fun drive. I've been doing the Bluegrass Show on WICN since 1989. 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
0: Yeah.
1: Any way you like to do it, we'd be thrilled.
0: That's the easiest thing for me. I just signed up to be a sustaining
1: Same
0: member.
1: Yep.
0: And every once in a while I notice it's gone out of my checking account. But I don't have to think about it. And WICN can count on those sustaining members.
1: Right.
0: It helps them when they make their budget and also when they appeal to grants and others to say we have this many people who are sustaining members. It really helps the station greatly. It's a big benefit for the station when you become a sustaining member.
1: I just heard the phone ringing, Tom. Thank you for that call.
0: Thank you for that call. Well, Nick and I are having some fun here tonight.
1: Yeah.
0: We're paying tribute to Bill Monroe and later on, I'm going to switch over to songs for autumn, for fall, and goodbye to summer. We'll do that in just a little bit. But right now, we've got Bobby Osborne and the Rocky Top Express doing Man from Rosine. Next up, we've got Donna Ulisse with her tribute to Bill Monroe called The Heart of Rosine. All of those things coming to you because of listener support. So if you are a listener and you have never supported, this would be a great time for you to jump on board and make your first pledge to WICN. New listeners, greatly appreciated.
1: And we're actually looking for 3 new members this evening.
0: 3 new members, that would be wonderful. So you could be one of those new members, and you could just bless Nick and I. Bless our socks off.
1: Yeah. 508-752-0700.
0: Also coming up, have you heard the last thing that Dolly Parton recorded?
1: I did. I played it on last week's show from the Stanley Brothers Tribute.
0: Stanley Brothers Tribute. Yeah, can't you? And Dolly Parton with the First Ladies of Bluegrass, including
1: Fantastic.
0: Molly Tuttle.
1: And I love her little joke at the beginning and at the end, too.
0: Yeah.
1: So stay tuned for that.
0: Yeah, we'll do that in just a little bit. All right, let's continue. Here's Donna Ulisse with a tribute to Bill Monroe. And while it's playing, you can call 508-752-0700 or go online to WICN.org.

0: That is the Bressler Brothers with their tribute to the Bluegrass King. The Bluegrass King has gone to heaven. Before that, Donnie Ulisse with the Heart of Rosine. Well, after the top of the hour, we'll switch over to Songs for Fall. There's a great version of When Fall Comes to New England. It's on Kristen Scott Benson's
1: this
0: album.
1: This is 90.5 WICN Worcester. 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